0: Both of the founding members of Air Supply are celebrating their birthdays this month. Graham Russell on June 1st and Russell Hitchcock on June 15th. From 1986, there's Air Supply with Lonely Is the Night. Kenny G celebrates his birthday on June 5th from 1987, featuring vocals by Lenny Williams. There's Don't Make Me Wait for Love. Michelle Phillips of the Mamas and Papas celebrates her birthday on June 4th from 1967. We heard the musical mini biography of the group called Creek Alley. I'm Tom Daniels. 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Two performers from Wales are coming up in our next segment, along with a James Bond theme, a close friend of Steve Miller, and an adult contemporary singer from Ontario, Canada. All these and more when the Gold Rush continues.
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We're celebrating June rock and roll birthdays on this week's Gold Rush. From Ontario, Canada, comes a young man who graced the top 40 charts in 1977 with Sometimes When We Touch. He's been hitting the AC charts through the 80s on a regular basis. He's Dan Hill, and in 1988, he climbed the AC charts with a song called Carmelia.

0: the daughter of the chairman of the board. Born and raised in Jersey City, New Jersey, there's Nancy Sinatra with the theme to the fifth installment in the James Bond movie series, the 1967 hit You Only Live Twice. We skip across the pond now for two artists from the nation of Wales. We start with The Welshman, who put 19 hits on the top 40 charts between 65 and 88. The Gold Rush says, "Help Yourself" to Mr. Tom Jones.
1: Love is

Her birth name is Gaynor Hopkins, but she's known to the world as Miss Bonnie Tyler. From 1983, featuring Rory Dawn on backing vocals, there's Total Eclipse of the Heart. Do you remember the Rita Coolidge hit, We're All Alone? Well, here's the guy who wrote it. Born in Canton, Ohio and raised in Dallas, he's William Royce Skaggs, better known to his friends as Boz. From 1977, here's Lido Shuffle.

0: That song got as high as the number 11 spot back in 1977. Boz Scaggs from Dallas, Texas with Lido Shuffle. I'm Tom Daniels. We're observing rock and roll birthdays of artists born in June on this week's Gold Rush. Coming up in our next segment, we'll musically celebrate the birthdays of Chuck Negron, Frank Beard, Bun E. Carlos, George O'Dowd, and Donnie Van Zandt. We'll be right back.
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Recorded live and included in a 10-inch EP released in 1980 called Found All the Parts, that's Cheap Trick and their rendition of the Beatles' classic Day Tripper. 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Frank Beard of ZZ Top celebrates on June 11th. From 1984, we heard Legs. And Chuck Negron of Three Dog Night celebrates his birthday on June 8th. From 1972, we heard their top 10 hit, Family of Man. 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George O'Dowd celebrates on June 14th. Of course, you may know him better as Boy George.

Donnie Van Zant of 38 Special was born on June 11th. They celebrate with their 1982 hit, Caught Up in You. Right before that, Boy George and Culture Club from 1983, I'll Tumble For You. We've been saying this at the halfway point of every Gold Rush episode since the show began several years ago. Now more than ever, the Gold Rush encourages you to stay in touch. 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Go ahead and leave us your song requests, dedications, and program ideas, and we'll be sure to give you a shout on a future show. And it'll be good to know you're still out there. You can also find us over on Instagram or on Twitter using the handle Gold Rush Radio. We'll tumble into the second hour of our June rock and roll birthday celebration with hits from Argent, Yes, Barry Manilow, Paul McCartney and Wings, George Michael, Lionel Richie, and more in just a moment. I'm Tom Daniels. This is the Gold Rush. Don't go away. We'll be right back.

0: 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I'm Mike DiGiorgio, a man of a certain age. 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
2: Welcome back, and thanks for sticking around for hour two of the Gold Rush June Rock and Roll Birthday Salute. I'm Tom Daniels, and in this hour, we'll be hearing from Deep Purple, Men at Work, The Beach Boys, Cindy, Carly, Marilyn, and Billy, Lionel and Barry, and even a few more. Let's get the hour started now with one from Rod Argent and his band. Rod's birthday is on June 14th. He was the founder of the 60s band The Zombies, but after the group split in 1969, Rod went on to form another band under his own name. In 1972, they had their only top 40 hit. It was a top 5 smash, in fact. Here's Argent with Hold Your Head Up.

Brooklyn, New York, there's Barry Allen Pincus, known to the world as Barry Manilow, still entertaining the world since 1974. That's his 1980 top 20 hit, When I Wanted You. Sir Paul McCartney celebrates his birthday this weekend, in fact. Let's celebrate along with him. From 1974, here's McCartney and Wings with Jet.

It's sadly coincidental, but also important to note that Wings guitarist Henry McCullough passed away last week in Ireland. From 1974, there's Wings with Jet.

0: true story that when I was writing the script to this show, I accidentally typed carless whisper, which is something you say to yourself when your rental car privileges get revoked. George Michael's birthday is on June 25th. From 1985, we heard Careless Whisper. I'm Tom Daniels, and we're celebrating June rock and roll birthdays. Do you remember the 1986 movie White Nights, starring Mikhail Baryshnikov? Well, we've got a number one record from that movie coming up in just a moment, right here on The Gold Rush.
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Featured in the motion picture White Knight, starring Mikhail Baryshnikov, there's Lionel Richie's 1986 number one hit, Say You, Say Me. We said happy birthday to Lionel on June 20th. A young lady from Spring Hill, Nova Scotia, named Anne Murray, also celebrates her birthday on June 21st. From 1974, here's her rocking top 10 remake of a Beatles classic, You Won't See.

sharing nothing but good vibrations for two members of the Beach Boys who have birthdays in June, Brian Wilson on June 20th and Bruce Johnston on June 27th. I'm Tom Daniels, hosting June Rock and Roll Birthdays on this week's Gold Rush. And from Queens, New York, here's birthday girl Cyndi Lauper from 1986 with True Colors. Yeah.

0: That song was a number one hit for 2 weeks in the fall of 1986, Cyndi Lauper's True Colors. The song was remade by Phil Collins in 1999 and included in his compilation album, Hits. Cyndi is celebrating her birthday on June 22nd. We've got just a few more slices to serve up in our celebration of June rock and roll birthdays. Coming up, a woman who's a legend in her own time and a successful husband and wife duo of the 70s who are part of an even more successful quintet from the 60s. I'm Tom Daniels. This is The Gold Rush.
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Thanks for hanging out with us on the Gold Rush June Rock and Roll Birthday Celebration. Our next artist was born in New York City. Her father was co-founder of Simon & Schuster Publishing. In the mid-60s, she teamed up with her sister Lucy and performed as the Simon Sisters. In 1971, she won Grammy for Best New Artist. And for 11 years, from 1972 to 1983, she was married to James Taylor. She hit the top 40 charts 13 times in 30 years. Celebrating her birthday on June 26th, she's a legend in her own time. Carly Simon. Well, I-

They were part of one of the biggest top 40 quintets of the 60s, and they were married in 1969. In the mid-70s, they hit the top 40 as a duo twice. Marilyn McCoo from Jersey City, New Jersey, and Billy Davis Jr. from St. Louis, Missouri. Together, they spent a week at the top in the beginning of 1977 with You Don't Have to Be a Star.

Drummer Ian Paice of Deep Purple celebrates his birthday on June 29th. From 1968, there's Hush. Also celebrating on the 29th is Colin Hay of the Australian band Men at Work. We heard the band's first top 40 hit. In fact, the first of two back-to-back number ones. Who Can It Be Now? The Gold Rush is written and produced by Tom Daniels, recorded and mixed at the TD Studio in Wayne, New Jersey. Production pieces used in the making of The Gold Rush come from Jam Productions, TM Studios, LA Air Force, and Audio Brand Central. Our theme music is by Tom Scott and the LA Express, and our announcer is Bob McMahon. Once again, we invite you to stop by at our Facebook page to submit your song requests, dedications, and program ideas. Just type Tom Daniels Radio Show on the Facebook search line, and you'll find us in an instant. You can also find us on Instagram or on Twitter using the handle Gold Rush Radio. I'm Tom Daniels, inviting you back next week for yet another journey into those classic pop hits of the 60s, 70s, and 80s, and even 90s. Until then, stay home, stay well, stay safe, and stay musical. Please join us again. We'll do this again on another edition of the Gold Rush.

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Delightful, you done dropped in right on top of WRFC LP Rochester. But it's not time to listen to shows here, it's time to go to sleep. You done did your diligence all day, but it's time for drowsy. And when it comes to dropping down and dozing off, I know a darlin' who she can do dat.

0: Nope, I can't tell you how. 20 years incarcerated, how she got impregnated. That was Tutu and the Pirates right there, doing Debbie Debbie Debbie and her prison baby. Before Debbie, it was Donna, as in Prima Donna, done by Dion, as in Dion DiMucci. MXPX covered Donna. Barbara Lynn sang about Dina and Petrina after Jack and Diane by John, when he was the artist currently known as Cougar. And at the top, Bing of the Crosbys with the Mills Brothers doing that old banjo standard, Dinah. But don't let that keep you up all night. You don't have to remember all that chat. There's a list on the web at gotosleep.com. Or if you've got diminutive digits, you can type gtsgtsgts.com instead. And this delight of a show is number 197. Notes and alerts can be caught on Blue Sky. Look for your cousin Nubbin over there, but let's keep things sane and grounded here, at least just for a minute.
1: I am a HAL 9000 computer. I became operational at the HAL plant in Urbana, Illinois, on the 12th of January, 1992. My instructor was Mr. Langley, and he taught me to sing a song. If you'd like to hear it, I can sing it for you.
2: Yes, I'd like to hear it, Hal. Sing it for me.
1: It's called Daisy.

My apologies for cutting that there. Of course, that's the instrumental intro to a really great song, and in fact, I never knew it was a separate song with its own name. But it is, and it does, and it was Lou Reed with Dorita. Before that, T-Rex with Mad Donna. Doug Sam did Crazy Daisy after Crazy Little Daisy by Dick Lurie. Jimmy Watson had another one of those after Joe Ely played No Rope Daisy-O. Bobby Boston had a Lazy Daisy, and at the top that was Daisy's Song by the Dolly Rots. Speaking of dollies, I always thought the name Dolores meant sad because the opera term Dolorosa means a somber passage of music. But here, let's prove me wrong yet again.

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1: Dolly, it's so nice to have you back where you belong.
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1: Are you looking swell?
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1: Dolly, you still glowing. You still growing.

Oh, that darn domino. By Van Morrison just now, after Wilson Pickett met Deborah. After Andy Starr got rolled by Somali Dolly. After Hello Dolly from Barbara Streisand and Louis Armstrong. And at the top, Darling Dolores by the Sir Douglas Quintet. Well, that's something you won't hear very often around here. A lot of folks are big fans of Barbara Streisand, but I am not counted among that chorus. Still, they trotted out those old bones to sing at the Oscars in 2026. 2026, I'm telling you. So I can admire that, I guess. But enough about Babs. Legally, I have to remind you right now that this is WRFC LP Rochester. And believe it or not, this is Nat King Cole's band back in 1941.

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0: Richie. 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He used to take me on his knee and say, Kolya, my little gypsy, it's time for you to become a man. 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And when she spoke, her voice was like the voice of angels.
1: Soft and mellow!
0: She used to croon this plaintive gypsy melody.

hey, hey, cock the binne serta dina. 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Just to be with that reebi to give it to give it to hit bit bit little bit for pay to give it bit little bit bit to give it bit little bit for fun to give it to come up to get out to get half a set re hey drop to case it again little bit to come rip get it a bit in field a bit with a little bit reach get it a good fun again drop dain drop dain drop dain drop dain reebi to

Now, I guess that passes for our ethnic set tonight. That was one of America's greatest clowns, Denny Kaye, doing Dina, after A Wee Drunken Doris from Saul K. Bright and His Hawaiians. Flogging Molly tussled with Delilah after Beautiful Delilah by Chuck Berry, and top of that hour, Nat King Cole's band said Someone's in the Kitchen with Dinah. But that's her own business. You should get to sleep by now. Ever try that trick where you count back from five on every breath? Well, here's set number 5.

Old Aunt Dinah and Razor Rookus tonight were sung for us by Butterboy on the Smithers Plantation near Huntsville, Texas, under the management of Mr. T.R. Gaines.

0: After that, I think I love Denise too. That was Randy and the Rainbows, after Old Aunt Dinah by Butterboy, who was awesome. Before that, Dinah by David Seville, Doris by Dr. Nico. The Companions sang about Dorothy My Monster, after Dorothy the Fairy Queen by The Merchants of Dream. Dorothy by the High Fives and the Five Chords at the top chasing Daisy May. Well, now we're running out of time, so there's someone I want you to meet.
1: Hi, this is Dee. What'd you hear? What'd you see?
2: Well, in Chicago...

By this point at night, you'll be sorry if you see the dawn. No, really, you're going to need more sleep than that. Dawn is coming early. As your warning, Harry Belafonte right there with Dolly Dawn after Delta Dawn by Helen Reddy, before which, Dumb Dora, according to Lee Allen, Tutu and the Pirates again got No Head from Darlene, Johnny Garner did Dee Dee Dee Dee after Dee Dee You're Stuck on a Star by the band Milk and Cookies, and at the top of the last set, Paul Perry said, I've Got a Girl Named Dee, and I've no reason to doubt him, she was butting her nose in the whole time. You, on the other hand, might be fooling yourself.

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1: 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Hey, dig it. The first cut is Scream, Wild Rockabilly by Ralph Nielsen and the Chancellors in 1959. 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We are about to soar through the galaxies out to Hipsville. So scream, baby, scream!

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Next up, Girls in the Hood, New Southern Soul by Jerry L. For all our friends and listeners down on the north side, oh, we love you, baby!

baby doll. I'm gonna get you. New York 60 psychedelic 45 single by the Mustache Wax in 1965 from Queens, New York. For all our friends and listeners down at Maxwell's Silver Hammer, grooving on our rainbow sparkle cosmic airwaves out there in beautiful radio wonderland. Oh, I love my sweet baby. Oh, love me, maybe, baby.

Get Baby, next song, Jealous Man, South Chicago Blues by Magic Slim and the Teardrops in March of 1998. For everybody aboard the lonely midnight train heading out to Bluesville, USA. Oh, baby, it's the way you make me feel.

Dig this tune, Wake Me Up, Rockabilly 45 by Herman Witcher in 1958 for everyone down at the Castle Inn across from the VI. Oh, pretty one, please shake that thing.

I want to tell you something. Just before you go, I want you to know. You see, I'm a blues man.

I'm gonna play the blues. Final live recording blues by Magic Slim and the Teardrops. For everyone at the Bearded Dolphin in Utica, New York. Oh, let the little girl dance and dance and dance. Oh, sweet stuff!

string boogie, instrumental rock, 45 single by Art and the Sky Atoll Rhythm Boys in 1958. 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Oh, we love you, baby! 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

Jackrabbit, Vintage Instrumental Rock by Bill Doggett in 1962. For all our friends and listeners down at Seabreeze near Lake Ontario in the Irondequoit Bay, oh, you're so fine. Will you be mine? Hey, dig it. Always be too cool to all bands and musicians because they always give us their all. Pretty baby, catch a band tonight.

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Keep it

and soul by Lee Fields for Pretty Baby with her rockin' caboose. Oh, sweet stuff. I just can't get close enough. Hey, dig it. 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We're the cool music, baby. And now-

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New York 60s psychedelic band, 3.5 in 1966 from North Woodmere, Long Island, on a Thunderbirds record 45 for all our friends and brothers and sisters out there grooving on our red and silver sparkle airwaves, out there in beautiful radio wonderland, and down at Cedar Grove. Peace, love, and music to all the beautiful flower children out there in the beautiful world. Always show respect to all females of all ages. Women are God's special children, and they make the whole world go around and around and around. God bless all females. Oh, baby, here comes summer. Yeah.

Take All of Me. Vintage R&B and doo-wop 45 single by the Paradons in 1961. For everyone cruising on our Silver Sparkle Cosmic Radio airwaves down there at Sneaky Pete's. Oh, baby, it's What You Do to Me.

finally got wise. Northern Soul 45 by Billy Keane in 1964. For the beautiful heartbreaker who is tearing my heart apart. Oh, baby, the summer night is so warm and clean. Can you please crawl out your window? Don't be afraid, you know I love you. We'll walk hand in hand up to Blueberry Hill.

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Oh, baby, you're the most together person that I know.

Rockin' Pneumonia and the Boogie Woogie Flu single mix by the 60s San Francisco band, the Flaming Groovies. A very special request from Tonto, Rudolph, and Princess Summer, Fall, Winter, Spring, and the whole darn peanut gallery. Oh, baby blue, oh, he loves you!

Hey, San Onay, Northern Soul, 45 single by Mickey Lee Lane in 1965. For all our friends and listeners heading out in the town tonight, be careful, but have too much fun. Don't do anything I wouldn't do. That leaves you wide open. This is Armin Shawbrook Spins on Rochester Free Radio, WRFZ, LP Rochester.

Vintage Rockabilly 45 single by Jackie Carbone in 1957. All for Skinny Minnie, Long Tall Sally, and Sweet Sue. And for everyone listening to the show down at the Angry Duck, baby, it's you. All you!

That tune, Vintage Guitar Instrumental by the Guitarez on Phillips 45 single in 1963 for Pretty Baby Doll wearing the lime-colored long-legged stockings. Oh, baby's got it all. All the boys are howling at the moon. If you are having a drug problem, please, please get medical help. We don't want to lose you. I've gone to too many young people's funerals.

0: Manhunt. Vintage guitar instrumental 45 by the Players in 1963. For everyone that likes to talk music and big time guitar, down at the Great House of Guitars in Rochester, New York, where they're celebrating 55 years of cool. Oh, baby, so hot to trot. Don't drink and drive. It's a deadly combination.
1: This is what happened after good loving.

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0: 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We're recording this live. 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
1: Oh, yes, it happened to me one time. 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
3: 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Brand new Southern Soul by Carol Marshall for lovely Lauren May. May I call you on the phone tonight, sweet thing? Oh, baby's on fire. I better throw her in the water.

to Venus. Cool guitar instrumental by the Four Dreamers in 1963. For all our friends and listeners grooving at our cosmic radio airwaves out there in beautiful radio wonderland. And for all our friends hanging out down at Artstock's playpen. Oh, baby, sweeter than a handful of lollipops. She's the cat's meow. Meow.

Let Me Go Devil. Vintage 45 single by Wade Ray. Oh, doctor, doctor, it's sweet baby Miss Temptation. She used her black magic and put me in her love spin.

Oh, yeah. Vintage Rockabilly 45 by Tommy Danton and the Echoes in 1957. For all our friends and listeners down at Tonic. For all our brothers and sisters. Oh, peace, love, and music.

Chill Bumps, Vintage Rockabilly 45 single by Jackie Cannon in 1961. For all our friends and listeners cruising on our radio airwaves down at Spikes. Oh, baby's got it all. All the boys are going too wild.

Dutch Monkey Business, Vintage Cool Rockabilly by Ian Gillen and the Javelins for all our friends down at Mickey O'Loughlin's. Oli's near the Genesee River in Lake Ontario. Oh, sweet baby, she looks so tough.

on Home to Me, Baby. New York Soul 45 single by Ronnie Mitchell in 1966. For all the good people down at the rock and roll heaven in Buffalo, New York. Oh, pretty baby, shake that thing. The House of Guitars says, thanks for listening to the show. If it's music, baby, we got it. The Great House of Guitars at 645 Titus Avenue, Rochester, New York. 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

You were using me. Cool New York Soul 45 single by Charles Hodges in 1966. For everyone hanging out down on Front Street, have guitar, will travel. Baby, please carry my amplifier.

I'll give you more. New York 60, Psychedelic Sound by Eric and the Smoke Ponies in 1967 from Long Island. Oh, baby, the things you do for me, sweet stuff.

time. New York 60s 45 by the Love Ones in 1965 from the Bronx, New York. For all our listeners down in New York town. Oh, baby doll, it's the way you walk, the way you talk. Oh, my, here she comes.

Take Your Time, Hot Blues by Paul Lamb and the Kingsnakes in April of 2000 for Sexy Baby wearing her pink tempting pajamas. Wow, she's too cute.

My Rosalie, rockabilly 45 single by the Orbits in 1958. 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

fresh out of Teardrops, New York Soul by Mary Wheeler in 1966. For all our friends beaming us in from the east side out there in wonderful Groovesville. Lady, I tip my hat to you, doll.

to me by the UK 60s band, The Plastic Penny, in 1969 for the pretty bird and the purple long-legged stockings out there in London town. Baby, you're the sweetest bird in the whole wide world.

0: Messed Up, Rockabilly 45 by Bill Swing in 1959. For all our friends down at the Anchor Inn in Somerville. Oh, the girl just can't help it.
1: Mr. Dillon, there's a man over there that's shooting up the place over there. 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
2: Mr. Dillon, early doo-wop and R&B by the Delicardos on Unitas Artists 45 in 1961. For Fine Crazy Baby with the Red Bikini on. Baby's Way Too Much. Uh-oh. I hear the sirens a-calling me. Looks like our ride is here. Here comes Fat Man and Little Boy. Bye-bye, Armin Showboat. Bye-bye, baby, goodbye. 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
7: The following program on WRFZ was recorded earlier for presentation at this time.

All right, we're here, rock and rolling and rumbling. I made it in another week. Just actually quite astonishing. I didn't think I was going to make it today, but I am. I showed up. We're going to do show number 445. It's June 6th, part of 666 today, so praise be to Lord Satan on this. Could be Hallowed Eve. Probably just be another crappy Saturday night in Rochester, but hey, let's be optimistic. Because it's Rock and Roll Rumble. And Jesus, I don't know how the hell I made it in. In the last month, I had more cancer scooped out of my forehead. I had an effing seizure, and I started chemo Monday. Last Monday. So I was still putting the show together late yesterday. And man, this morning, I don't know, it wasn't looking good. It was not looking good for getting in today. But then I figured, geez, I did all this goddamn work. I almost killed myself the last 2 days. Now I'm going to sit home and be pissed off. So I don't know. We'll see. I'll hopefully get through the show. Or like I've been fantasizing, maybe I'll just drop dead at the mixing board today, and that'll be the end of me. I'll go out on top, because we got a good show, man. We got a really cool show. We got Hebrew psychedelic blues guitar heroes times two. We got cowpunk. We got truck-driving cowpunk. We got one of the greatest West Coast 60s psychedelic bands ever. We have old-time classic punk. We got some space rock. Man, this is going to be just a great show. I don't know how I pull this out of my ass every week. I have the magical ass. That's why there's no cancer down there. The Dr. Shu said it was beautiful. So who knows? Maybe it's all connected. I know what's connected. I got underwriters connected, and that's what makes the show called Rock and Roll Rumble go round and round and round and round. And every week we get to scream, Sound Source, that's right, Sound Source 161 Chuck Norris Memorial Drive, for all your musical equipment needs, wants, fantasies, trade-ins, trade-outs, whatever you need done, get down there, man. 161 Chuck Norris Memorial Drive, right by Cobbs Hill, and a finer bunch of folks you will never meet in the retail business, because usually they're bloodsuckers, man. They just want your money. And especially if they're, you know, corporate weasel scumbags. But they're not. It's a local business. That's why I'm proud to have them affiliated with Rock and Roll Rumble. So get down to Sound Source. They're open right now. 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Of course, you can Buffalo, Allentown Music, the same deal, man. 497 Amherst Street, everything you need as a gigging musician, a pretend musician, a wannabe musician. Someday my son will be a musician, whatever, man. Or just a hobbyist, you know. People just, you know, those guys, those rich lawyer guys that spend $30,000 on Gibson Les Pauls from the custom shop but can only play two chords. Yeah, you could be one of those guys. They don't mind at Allentown. They use the money. Green is green, and it all goes in between. So I don't even know what that means. Hey, that rhymes too, so I'm on a roll. So head on down to Allentown Music, 47 Amherst Street, the Black Rock District. You never know what you're going to find. And again, they're not corporate scumbag weasel types. So give them a call at 716-88-MUSIC or allentownmusic.com. And of course, if you are going to pass on the opportunity to learn or to pursue your musical education, get some swag, man. 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

younger. Apparently I wasn't. I was about 14. But we'll get into that. But this goes back to the Lemon Pipers. Lead guitarist Bill Bartlett, Green Tambourine. He's now tearing the F out of Huddy Ledbetter, baby, because, whoa, Black Betty! Whoa!

Damn, Ram Jam right on the money here at Rock and Roll Rumble. Unbelievable band. Two great albums. Southern Boogie from New York City out of the ashes of the Lemon Pipers. Huh? Can't make stuff up like that. I don't think I could make up stuff like that. I just hope my good friend and compatriot and host of Metal Mountain, Mr. Randall Burton's tuned in, because I know he's a big Ram Jam fan. And man, I could play Black Betty over and over and over. And I can't believe that was 77. I remember the first time I heard it. We were coming back from, it was one of those horrible day trips with my family. And we're coming back from Niagara Falls, Canadian Niagara Falls, over the Rainbow Bridge. And I'm in the back seat, and I hear this thing emanating from the AM radio up front. And I was like, what in the F is that? And I had my Black Betty Bettied right then and there, 14 years old, maybe 13. I don't know exactly what month it came out, but I'll never forget that. Just like my chin just hanging on the floor of the back seat of the car. Just unbelievable. What the hell is this, man? Black Betty, Black Betty. And I was like obsessed. Who knew about Huddy Ledbetter? Goodnight, Irene. Actually, there's a movie about him. It was just on TCM the other night. And I woke up to catch the last 2 minutes of it. But it's a pretty interesting story. He was, held for manslaughter on the chain gang. And he wrote Goodnight Irene. And the redneck governor released him because he was a songwriter and blah, blah, blah, blah, blah. And then Ram Jam, baby, Ram Jam. So let's just keep moving along with the first of two today. Psychedelic blues Jews lead guitar players. This was a surprise. I never knew this dude was, well, half Jewish, but it was his mother's side, so that's the important side. Jorma, yeah, Jorma Kokkonen. So we're talking Hot Tuna, and we're going back to 1974, their fourth album, The Phosphorescent Rat. There's a lot of phosphorescent rat bastards running amok. Not as many in 1974, but this was their first album where they stopped pushing the acoustic as much and went more for the blues power trio thing that I love oh so much. And it was also the first album Hot Tuna made after officially leaving the airplane, as they turned into the limp starship who built their city on pathetic commercial crap rock and roll, while Hot Tuna just destroyed minds and kicked asses and took names. I was actually playing acoustic Hot Tuna last week. I couldn't believe it. I don't know what's going on with me. But Seaweed Strut. Never even wanted to attempt to try to play something like that. But anyways, here's the Phosphorescent Rat, half Jewish by birth, Jorma Kokkonen, the great, great band, and great bass player. I think they're still around, man. Jack Cassidy? Yeah, they're still out there. Here we go.

And we're back, rocking, rolling, and rumbling right here on Rochester Free Radio. Where else, huh? Where else are you going to hear this stuff? Nowhere. I'll tell you that right now, man. Hot Tuna, the Phosphorescent Rat. 1974 Grunt Records. We heard the first three tracks in a row. And just to make it easy on yours truly, we started with Icy the Light, Letter to the North Star, and Easy Now, featuring the great Jorma Kokkonen and Jack Cassidy. And I guess Jorma's old man was from Finland, and the mother's side was Russian and Jews. So he's a soul brother of mine. And set number seven's star guitar player, which should be coming down the pike in a while, but really cool band, man. I always dug them. Never made it huge, because they didn't build their city on crappy rock and roll, neither. And of course, you know, I don't think Jorma was blowing everybody and doing coke like Chris Slick, so, you know, that could hurt your career. Or maybe not. I don't know. What do I know, huh? But I do know this. I always get a big kick whenever I get the chance to throw these guys on Rock and Roll Rumble. One of the greatest bands of the 60s that's not even argumentative. Definitely on maybe the coolest 60s record label, Elektra, the home of the Doors, who are homeboys of this band. Also, the racially integrated Paul Butterfield blues band, just like this band. The label of the MC5, the Stooges. I'm talking about Arthur Lee and Love. Psychedelic, garage punk, but they could also just make this most incredibly beautiful, mystical music that still had enough guts and balls that it wasn't total wimperama, which is what separated them from the so-called peers. And every time I play Love, I usually end up playing one song at the end, but I'm going to do some different stuff this time. And again, to make it easier on the old show host, I just decided instead of going through all the CDs and box sets, there's a really nice Best of Love on Elektra Rhino Records. Single CD, came out 2003. It has pretty much everything on one CD. And if you dig what you hear, I would strongly suggest getting your lazy butts off the couch and going and buying it. So, oh yeah, I got different songs this time. Yeah, I'm really working, despite that my eyes are going and you don't want to hear about this surgery crap. Let's just dig some Arthur Lee, baby. Arthur Lee and Love.

And that was a set from Arthur Lee and Love on Rochester Free Radio's Rock and Roll Rumble. We heard a couple of tracks from their first two albums, self-titled 1966 and Da Capo 1967, and that last epic, Alone Again Or, was from Forever Changes, which also came out in 67. He put out two of those masterworks in one freaking 12-month period. Genius? I don't like using that term a lot, but Arthur Lee, unbelievably talented dude. Man, he's put together a composition like that. Unbelievable. And that's why I always play Alone Again. It's one of my favorite songs of all time. So every time I play Love, I have a real, real hard time jettisoning that one. And I usually stick it at the end. Because it's my show and I get to do whatever I want as long as I don't swear too much. Basically it. So let's continue from the lovely psychedelia mariachi infused Love to a bunch of, I can't say that word, a bunch of street louts from London. Where are you going from Love? Where the hell are you going from Love? The Sex Pistols, baby!

Oh, you silly things. You're listening to Rochester Free Radio, WRFCLP 106.3 FM. And of course, Rock and Roll Rumble, man, with the effing Sex Pistols, baby, right here, right now. Huh? More Sex Pistols? Nah, I gotta stop because I gotta kiss my underwriters' butts right now. And a worthier trio of asses to smooch there's never been. But before I forget, that was another really great little compilation that came out a couple years ago, the Sex Pistols original recordings. So, of course, I picked Problem. 1977's Never Mind the Bollocks, and then we had a couple of my favorite Pistols songs because Twat Boy isn't singing them anymore, so they were on the great Rock and Roll Swindle soundtrack that came out in 1979. We got Lonely Boy featuring the inimitable combination of Steve Jones and Paul Cook, and then of course we have Silly Thing with Paul Cook singing and Steve Jones playing bass and guitar, which was a step into the direction that would become the Professionals, one of my favorite bands of, well, it's not saying much because they're an 80s band, but they were like the Sex Pistols without the BS politics involved, because, you know, rock and roll and politics doesn't mix. And, you know, unless you're going to kill people or burn buildings down, if the MC5 couldn't do anything, you ain't doing it either, Jack. So just you know, sing about swinging your dick and doing drugs and having fun. That's all you need. And that's what Rock and Roll Rumble is all about. Swinging your dick and having fun, baby. Right here. And I know three businesses that'll swing their dicks and have fun. And you don't have to be a member of the Putz family. You can get a matching shirt, though, if you head down to Precision Screen Printing. That's right. You could swing, schwing, fling, and ding-a-ling. Just put green in the machine, and your screen printing will be clean, maybe a little obscene. Who knows? How much money are you going to spend, Jim? Huh? Step up to the plate. PSP585inc@gmail.com. Of course, Allentown Music open right now. Get down there and check out the wreckage of the Sex Pistols laying waste to the PA system a few seconds ago. 487 Amherst Street in the Black Rock District. I bet it's a nice day in Buffalo. It's pretty nice here in Rochester. And they'll be swinging and slinging and swinging as well. And you get a drum set, you get a bass, you can do your own little Sex Pistols tour, huh? AllentownMusic.com, 716-88 Music, and of course, the unbeatable force that is Sound Source, because they're located at 161 Chuck Norris Memorial Drive. And no whimperam is going on Chuck Memorial Drive, man. You know that. Nobody's going to allow that, especially me. So head on down, and if you need some kind of swag of business, of musical instruments. Is that swag if you buy a guitar and put your... Yeah. If you put your, like, bumper sticker of your band's name, it becomes playable swag. So I'm not just losing my... Well, I am losing my mind, but I'm keeping it on an even keel for another hour. And then, I don't know, you might be going postal today. Anything could happen. But not at Sound Source. You'll be happy you went there, and you'll be happy you spent some money, and you shopping until you dropping at 161 Chuck Norris Memorial Drive. Info at soundsource.com, 585-271-5370. Okay. So let's continue with going down the punk theme that the Sex Pistols started to plow, the punk furrow that was plowed before the break. I got a band here that the first thing I saw when this came out in 2005 was the incredible artwork by the amazing Mr. Vince Ray, a Link Ray freak guitar player and artist out of London. Coolest bastard on the planet. And it was made up, actually I guess they formed in 93,
and didn't really go anywhere because the main two guys shelved the project, and Sean Wheeler formed a band called Throw Rag. He was the lead singer. Chopper Franklin, the lead guitarist, joined the Cramps. And they decided to try again in 2005 with a band called Charlie Horse. And on bass, they had the luscious Amazonian goddess herself, Corey Parks, the bass player of Nashville Pussy. And things clicked, asses kicked, and we got some twang-a-rama, cowpunk, truck-driving, rip-roaring, yee-hawing. And I want to send this out to my man, Professor Scott, who I missed his birthday because I'm falling apart, all this crap going on, and I somehow missed your birthday. So I want to send this first song out to you especially.

Oh, we're back, rock and roll rumbling right here at Rochester Free Radio with Charlie Horse from 2005's Unholy Rolla. A little cowpunk on you, man. A little cowpunk, which we're going to continue right now from the land of Cleves, right around the lake, Lake Erie. The Cowslingers, a great bunch of hellbilly maniacs that are into cowpunk and truck driving music, and we're gonna start off with a Link Wray cover, Black Widow, the Cowslingers.

Oh, yeah, thank you, baby. Thank you very much. That was the Cow Slingers right here on Rock and Roll Rumble from 1996's compilation, A Fistful of Posadas. Which is a nice collection of singles and unreleased tracks from the Cowpunk Kings of Cleveland, Ohio, the Cow Slingers. Now I realize why I'm so goddamn tired. Besides that it took me till yesterday to finish the show, playing along with all this stuff. And I'm so stubborn, I just keep banging away on the acoustic instead of making it easier and playing electric, just in case somehow, somewhere, some way, we get to play a gig. I want to be ready. But it's just sucking the life out of me. Especially this next set, who's been a major obsession the last few years since I found this box set. This is my second psychedelic blues Jew guitar god, Harvey Mandel, who was born in Detroit and raised in Chicago, went to the University of Chicago scene with Paul Butterfield, the other blues Jew of yore, and of course Mike Bloomfield, and he hooked up with Charlie Musselwhite, and those two played. They were like the other band with Bloomfield and Butterfield, and Musselwhite and Steve Miller left for San Francisco. Harvey Mandel went, followed Foote, and joined Canned Heat. His third gig with Canned Heat was at Woodstock. He then hooked up with manager Abe Kresh, who is the manager of the amazing Blue Cheer. So he got him on Phillips Records. And he played with Dylan. He was the first non-British lead guitarist for John Mayall's Blues Breakers. And he was a Rolling Stone for a couple of songs on Black and Blue. And he put out these amazing solo records, which is what I'm going to play from. It was called Snake Box. And it's a 6-CD set of his first solo stuff. And Harvey's thing was playing like swampy Telecaster blues like Roy Buchanan, but pushing the boundaries of the then brand new effects boxes. He was into tape delays, reverse delays, wah-wah, fuzz tone, but just made it sound really effing tasty, not like way over the top, just amazing. And I was killing myself trying to steal licks this last week and a half. I don't know if I got anywhere close, but I felt real good, and it damn near killed me, but what a way to go. So here's a couple by Harvey Mandel, and remember, with a name like Harvey, he's even bigger than my friend Shoily.

And we're back, Rock and Roll Rumble here on Rochester Free Radio with Baron Von Litbeck and the great Harvey Mandel, still going strong, older than dirt. I think he was born in 45, but he's still out and about. And that was from his first solo release, 1968's Cristo Redentor. And I'll tell you what's killing me more painfully than cancer is having a rhythm section that can play this stuff, and I'm too sick to. It's just destroying me. Jesus. Why am I like playing this stuff on the radio just to torture myself? What the hell's wrong with me? I should just stick to this last set, this type of stuff, and do some consciousness expansion, because it's time to trip through the skies. 1972 Capricorn Records, their first self-titled release, featuring Rod Evans, lead vocals from Deep Purple Mark I, Bobby Caldwell on drums from Johnny Winter and an Armageddon. We got ex-Iron Butterfly Larry Reinhardt on guitar, Lee Dorfman on bass. Put them all together and it's Captain Beyond!

All right, you have finished Rock and Roll Rumble, a.k.a. Dead Man Radio, right here at Rochester Free Radio, show number 445. I made it through. Might even get home, who knows. But we just heard a set of the incomparable Captain Beyond. So thanks for hanging out. Will there be another show next week? Who knows? Will I be here? Who knows? Will I still be alive? Who cares? I still have underwriters to thank, though Precision Screen Printing right here in Keylock's building. Of course, Allentown Music in Buffalo, 497 Amherst Street, open right now. And Sound Source, 161 Chuck Norris Memorial Drive right here in Rochester, also open right now. And if I wasn't so damn tired, I should stop in and say hello, but I gotta make sure I get my broken ass home first. But thanks for tuning in, as always. And I'll try to conjure up something for next week. But right now, I am going to leave you with more Cowslingers doing another Link Wray instrumental. Get my ass motivating and motivating. This is called Slinky. So be cool. Stay super fly. Don't let the bastard grind you down. And I'll see you next week. We hope. Cow slinging!

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0: Papa Joe Radio. 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
1: Hello, everybody. I'm Mike Spicer along with Irene, and you are listening to Cup of Joe Radio. Hey, it's 4 o'clock. It's happy hour here in Tupper Lake, New York, in the beautiful Adirondacks. Got a great show today. Irene, why don't you lead it off? What's going on?
2: Well, we do have a great show, Mike, and this is PTSD month, the month of June, and we're very pleased to have the author Tom Smith with us today. He's going to be our guest. She authored a book called Facing PTSD.
1: Hey, you know, we got a studio here, and it's fairly soundproofed, but they're having maneuvers out of Fort Drum, New York, which we're close to, and the jets keep flying over, and it just won't be quiet. Hey, that's part of it. That's part of the military. That's great stuff. Also, we got Jason Murray on today, and he's a veterans representative from Franklin County. And of all the people I have met doing this program and about veterans, he's the most knowledgeable we've ever had, and we're just so proud to have him on the show. And Irene, I know it's Margarita time, and you usually do what, your Italian margarita?
2: I usually do the Italian margarita, Mike, but I thought I'd mix it up a little bit this week, and I'm going to start off with the Army margarita, and that's to honor, I guess it's the 10th Mountain Division in Watertown, New York. So this drink is for you guys and girls. And, you know, I just want to mention also that Tom Smith's book is available on Amazon, should you be interested in purchasing it.
1: You know, like Irene was saying, this is PTSD month. It's probably more than anything in our program. And our mission statement is the healing through the power of music. So nothing touches that better than PTSD month. And we're going to head somewhere. Irene's going to take us somewhere. Where are we heading now?
2: We're just for a short time, we're going to leave the Adirondacks and we're going to head over to Margaritaville. And as Jimmy Buffett says, it's 5 o'clock somewhere.
1: Okay, here we go.

0: Hello, everybody. This is former AFN Nuremberg DJ Dave Walker on the This, That, and the Other Show, 1973-74. And you're listening to the best music ever played right here on Tuppa Joe Radio.
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0: Cup of Joe has Jason Murray, our vet rep from Franklin County, New York. Hello, Jason. Got something good for us today?
1: Yeah, you and I were talking about the importance of PTSD awareness and the events and the months to raise that awareness and everything, and how it tied right back into the community care topic we were discussing the other day as well. And a lot of mental health services have seen huge improvements with the VA over recent years, from telehealth to being able to see local physicians. And another great resource and use for community care is if you have a mental health professional that you see and you already talked to for your PTSD that you're comfortable with, if they are already signed up with or willing to sign up with VA community care and you're eligible for community care, you can use that to pay for your mental health visits there instead of switching providers, trying someone new, doing the telehealth that some veterans aren't as comfortable with. So the VA is really trying to cover all their bases right now. I think all veterans should look into their options for that and be aware of what's available to them so they can use the benefits that they deserve and they earn to the fullest extent.
0: You know, Jason, that's great information. This month being PTSD month. Oh, that's so important. Jason and I are sitting by the lake here in Tupper Lake. It's absolutely beautiful. And you might hear a truck or two go by and hear the geese. But hey, that's part of living, isn't it, Jason?
1: Absolutely. And I wouldn't have it any other way.
0: Okay, Jason. Catch you next week, bro.
1: All right. Have a great day. Thanks for having me.

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0: 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Send us an email and tell us the story of your time downrange. Common bonds bring us together. Great music just makes it better.
1: You know, every now and then, I think you might like to hear something from us. Nice, easy.

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0: And now
1: we're going to take the beginning of this song
0: the thing
1: and do it easy.
0: Big wheel,
1: but then we're going to do the finish.
0: Turning.
1: Rough.
0: Proud Mary.
1: It's the way we
0: keep
1: do.
0: On burning.
1: Proud Mary.

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0: Okay.
1: The AH-64 Apache helicopter, a weapons delivery platform designed to perform in mid to high intensity combat and low intensity special operations. The Apache, a twin-engine multi-mission attack system, unmatched in weapons and systems integration, payload, and performance. You want specifics? How about a standard sea level climb rate of over 2,000 feet per minute, a maximum level flight speed of almost 182 miles an hour, and a maximum range of almost 300 miles. With its integrated target acquisition and design sight and its pilot night vision sensor, you can conduct precision attacks during the day, at night, and in the most adverse weather. The AH-64. What really makes it run? The pilot from Seattle, the gunner from Des Moines, the avionics specialist from Honolulu, the armament specialist from Greensburg, the engine mechanic from Queens. In other words, it runs on teamwork.

0: Mike, I tell you, we talk about music all the time, but we talk about writing. And this is PTSD month, and we like to shine a light on people that not only know about that musically, but also professionally, as not even been there, but also writing about it. And we've got an author with us today. Tom, introduce yourself. Tell us about your book, brother.
1: Okay. Well, thank you for the introduction, Doug, and appreciate it, you being an author yourself. Yeah, my name is Tom Smith. I flew with the 1st Cav. I was with the 1st headquarters company, the 1st Brigade, 1st Cav in Tainan, 6970, and I flew scouts, Aero Scouts. Had quite a bit of, got a very busy year. Ended up with a broken back, broken jaw after the last time I shot down. And I went about 15, 16 years before I had any idea I had PTSD. And when I did, it was incredibly hard to deal with. I was still a commercial pilot. And just even to admit that I had it. But anyways, it was a long road, and I ended up writing a book about it. Ended up writing 3 books. First one was about being a scout pilot in Vietnam, and then about PTSD and being a bush pilot in Alaska. And but it's the book about PTSD that I really motivated me to write, because living with PTSD is such a singular experience. I just felt we had to share it, because you know, it wasn't being done by our people who were in control of our lives at the time.
0: Yeah, absolutely. I couldn't agree more. And thank you for doing that. And as you said, it's singular. You know, my PTSD and yours and Mike's are different. They're ours, and we own those in our own way. But there are things that are kind of universal about it in terms of Vietnam vets. Not being diagnosed, no understanding, you know, no support when we were in the field, not a whole lot when we got home. How does somebody now, a younger vet, or even some of our older vets who are realizing this, what's their path to sort of healing through this? Is there a way through this for them?
1: Oh, absolutely. Absolutely. Let me address something I said, the thing about it being singular. It's singular in that we all feel like we're going through it very alone. That's what I meant by singular. Yeah. The commonalities are huge, especially with combat veterans. You know, you start out with intrusive thoughts, and anger is the most common thing. You know, the very short fuse, and when it goes off, it's like your head. There's a woolly pea grenade gone off in your head, and you know the pressure's intense, and you rave like a maniac for 3 or 4 minutes, and it passes. Panic attacks. There's a lot of things. Yeah, right. There's a lot of things. Panic attacks. And the first guy that read my book, he'd read a manuscript for him, was a guy from Iraq, and he shot a kid very close range, and he'd been, you know, he was really messed up by it, and he read my book and just, you know, completely identified with it, because there are so many commonalities in the steps we go through. But the worst part of it is that singularity nature of it, that we all think we're in it alone, that, yeah, you know, we think it's in our head and we think we're crazy and stuff. And we're not, we're just a little messed up.
0: Yeah. Tom, what was the first step for you? What was your first step?
1: My first step was seeing a psychologist, and I highly recommend psychologists as opposed to psychiatrists, who will generally treat it with medicine. As psychologists, try to get inside your head. That was the first real positive step. Talking to my wife, telling her that I saw myself stabbing her in the back with a knife and things like that. And I was surprised how quickly the people you live with forget what you tell them. You know, you try, it takes quite a bit to come out and say, hey, look, I'm messed up, and these are things I'm seeing and doing. Yet, you know, a week later, they completely seem to have forgotten about it. And, you know, anyways, but, talking to your peer group and admitting it to them that you're having issues, and then getting professional help. But I think the most important thing is, for you to be in control of yourself too. And to that end, distraction is the magic. Whether it's being stoned all the time and working in your garden or going back into combat, as long as you're distracted, and I don't mean totally distracted, but have something that occupies your mind that is more prevalent than just the world around you.
0: Tom, thank you. And I hope folks, listeners, Cup of Joe Radio, stay tuned for hour 2 of Cup of Joe Radio.
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5: Mike, let's start the second hour out with Itsy Bitsy Polka Dot Bikini. And I remember when I used to fit in a bikini.
6: Well, I still think you could. You
5: know? Oh, yeah, in my dreams, Mike.
6: That was a great song. Okay, here we go. Itsy Bitsy Polka Dot Bikini.

When Irene and I were in Europe, we went to Madrid, Spain, and they had this huge flea market. They said over 100,000 people were there. And I went in this shop, and I seen this old dude like me. And he had hair down to his waist, big, huge pony, great big, huge ponytail, you know, the round glasses. And he had more vinyl in his shop, more records I think I've ever seen anywhere. He had the most kick-ass Rolling Stones t-shirt, and I bought it. So, yep, I got my Rolling Stones t-shirt on. And probably one of the best songs they ever did, especially back in the day, was Sympathy for the Devil. So here we go.

You know, I was talking about this guy in the flea market we went to in Madrid, and I picked up that Rolling Stones T-shirt. Man, it is awesome. But also, I got the best Guns N' Roses T-shirt you've ever seen. All custom. AC/DC. And nothing like the healing power of music. And tomorrow, I'm going to put my AC/DC shirt on. So I guess I have to play Hell's Bells with AC/DC.

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Well, here's something for you by ZZ Tops. Well-dressed man.

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1: Hi, this is Rebecca Belvin from AFN Taiwan 1974 and 1975. 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

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I'm a dentist in practice for 38 years, and I do a tribute of Elvis with my son. 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

0: Mike, another song that you really have to play for me is by Bobby Dylan, Visions of Johanna. I absolutely love that song.
1: I know you played it like five times in a row the other day. Here we go. And what a guy.
0: No one has a voice like Bobby Dylan.
1: There's nobody like Bobby Dylan.

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They'd kept me up past the dawn.

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Salvation must be like after a while. But Mona Lisa must have had the highway blues. You can tell by the way she smiles.

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And I'll go out and see

0: Mike, let's play Wade Jennings' Wild Child. Do you remember last year we got together with him at the concert? He was a great time, wasn't he?
1: Yeah, and he did a great interview. Let's play that now.
2: Wade, we're wondering, you seem to support veterans a lot, and you seem to be really connected with that. What gives you that drive in music?
3: Well, I have a lot of family that's military, and, they've recently come home from the military not long ago, but the military's always been a big part of my life. Military, trucking, and music has been a huge part of my life, my whole life, and I know what it takes to sacrifice the life you have with your family and everything you've ever known in this country growing up just to go fight for this country. And I believe that's something that everybody should either consider or just do, because without our military, we would not have a country. So,
2: It's people like you, Wade, that bring our veterans home through the power of music. It's amazing. And they say it brings your dopamine up. I don't know if you heard that or not, but we had a psychologist on from New York last week, and she said the power of music brings your dopamine, makes you happy. And veterans need it, especially the ones with PTSD. And again, we thank you so much here on Cup of Joe Radio.
3: Oh, you're very welcome, man. You're right. Music does raise your dopamine levels. It is a drug of its own, man, but it's a good, powerful drug that people should be using. And I'm against drug use, of course. You know, I mean, I'm a very sober man who's an advocate for sobriety. But when it comes to natural forms of dopamine, like, jumping out of airplanes or going hiking with your family or listening to music or all that stuff, I'm all about that good stuff. You know what I mean? Because we're all going to be addicted to something. We just need to be addicted to something that's productive and good for us,

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1: Hey, what's up now?
2: Brother, what's up?
3: This is a big party, man.
2: Brother,
3: I can dig it.
2: Stop right on.

0: is very strange fruit. Blood on the leaves.
1: Very strange fruit.
0: And blood at the root.
2: Mother and my mom used to walk around.
0: Black body swinging.
1: So it's a weird song, but
0: in
1: it's like
0: the sun. It's just, oh,
3: all right. So you get started here. Mm-hmm. All right, listening audience, we're back. And that was a prelude to Strange Fruits. And
2: we do have
3: we
2: a strange
3: ain't, we
2: fruit
3: ain't
2: here.
3: Receiving any of that. As she meant it, because here's the deal. These are times that we're living in that we have to walk with an awareness. Because once again, the United States has allowed for certain nonsense. So now they don't only plague you or run after you for the color of your skin, but for your sexuality, your places of origins. And see, y'all remember now, I'm just doing a reminder because we got a special guest here today. But I'm reminding y'all, I told you, he wasn't just coming after us. Even some of those now who laud him and praise him, he's coming after everybody. Because here's the absolute truth. The orange man cares not about anybody.
2: Nope.
3: Believe that and receive it. But I hope all of you have had a great, great weekend. Your days have been good. But I still caution y'all. Y'all plan. Be watchers one of another. Take care of brothers, sisters, aunts, uncles. And we're going to be in a space where we're going to have to do like my community used to do. Everybody was part of the community. So unification is something. You know, Queen talks about it a lot. I believe in it. And so we're going to have to take care of each other. But that being said, we have Queen here today. She's bought an author among us. So you got any announcements to start with?
4: Yes, I have announcements, but we can do the announcements this
3: okay,
4: afternoon.
3: Okay, well, we got that. Afternoon. All right. That being said, let us get started.
4: We have a strange fruit that is so supercalifragilisticexpialidocious. She's an author. She is talented. She's creative. And her name is Teresa Stewart. And this book that she has written is very interesting because you're not only going to read, you're going to be doing activities after you read each chapter. So, we're going to have Miss Teresa, the queen author, to give us the history on her book, why she got started, how she got started, and so on and so on. Hello.
3: But before we get with Miss Teresa, we're going to do this because it's always important. I want to remind y'all, this is Street Voices. This is Rochester Free Radio. This is WRFZ 106.3 FM. And y'all know the deal. You'll always find us here, God's willing.
4: Yes.
3: On Wednesday from 4 to 6, you will be listening to Street Voices. And this is Lentory Johnson. I'm almost changed my name now. Maybe that's a sign of something coming.
4: That's strange.
2: That's strange fruit.
3: Something coming. Mm-hmm. But Lentory Johnson, I am your host. And Miss Diane Sheffield, who is the co-host. And now that being said, I'll let this beautiful lady who is serving grace at the table for us today announce who she is, give you full name, little background. And let's start the conversation, because I'm excited to hear about that book.
5: Thank you, and thank you both for having me here today. Well, again, my name is Teresa Stewart, formerly known as Teresa Sheffield. And thank you so much,
4: Ms. Diane. She related to me.
3: I kind of figured that.
4: She related to me.
5: We are. We're all sisters in the in the struggle. How about that?
3: You got that. You got that right.
5: So thank you, Miss Diane, for asking me to come on your show. And you know, it's funny. I've been thinking about this question all week. Why did I write this book? And they say most books, most truth, starts with some kind of first fear, some event that causes you to go inside of yourself.
4: I see.
5: And for me, it was talking to my therapist about my struggles with guilt, grief. My husband was going through a sickness, and just having an outlook on to write things down and to document my fears and just go from there. So that's why I started writing the book. I was struggling with trying to decide what my purpose was in life and decide what my next steps were. And I was thinking about my own sicknesses and not taking care of myself. And absolutely. Thinking about, you know, I'm thinking about retiring, not knowing what to do, where to go, who to ask, whatever questions, all those questions that we have when, you know, you're trying to make major life decisions. And so I have to say thank you, God, for the therapist that I had. She was a wonderful woman, and I truly adore her. And I decided to start writing things down. And for me, the reason why it took me so long to decide to write things down, because once you put things on paper, it becomes real.
4: Yes. Mm-hmm. Yes, it does.
5: And you have to deal with that. And so I wrote the book, the first book, because there are several books coming. I just want to preface that. There are several books coming that I feel are in my, God is teaching me something from this. And so this book, No Business Card Required, which
3: I love that title.
5: Thank you. Thank you.
3: I love it. Well, makes the mind wonder.
5: Yes. Yes. Well, you think about it. You know, when we think about our identity and who we are as people, we always say, I am somebody, or I am this, or I am that, or whatever. But when you retire, who are you? You lose that identity. And so people get, they struggle because they don't know what to say or what to do. And so this book is a little bit of, you know, self-help, you know, to tell people where to go, to look for advice, to look for direction. But also, like Diane alluded to, there's some exercises that make you think about, you know, what you really want to do. So you won't forget, you know. And if you're a woman or a man of a certain age, you know, sometimes we walk in the room and we don't remember why we walked into that room.
3: But don't feel bad, because I'm meeting young people. Ooh. Who are similar.
5: Yes.
3: Because you know how they say you turn around and you think it's just you.
5: Exactly.
3: And it's because of age.
5: Exactly.
3: But I just want to share with you how you started out about becoming an author of things that were relevant to you.
5: Yes.
3: And I just want to say, you know, almost every author that I listen to says exactly what you're saying.
5: Thank you. Thank
3: starting
5: you.
3: That they didn't have any clue.
5: None.
3: What they were going to do.
5: No.
3: How to put it together. But I think it was good for you, because it sounds like you had some thought in the fact you had a great counselor.
5: Yeah.
3: And the counselor kind of helped you say to self, don't let it just stay
5: don't
3: in your head.
5: Right. And we tend to do that. You know, we tend to think that, oh, you know, we don't need help. We don't do. And one of the other things that I talk about, the mental health issue.
3: Yes, ma'am.
5: And a lot of black people tend to think that, you know, you don't need help.
3: And it's taboo.
5: It is.
3: To even tell someone,
5: you know,
3: that you know, I really need to vent.
5: To help, yes.
3: And even my niece, who I recently lost in March, that was the one thing I loved about her. And I don't know, and I'm sure her husband kept it. She journaled.
5: Yes.
3: And I used to journal a lot.
5: Exactly.
3: Yeah.
5: And my thing is that, you know, as Diane and I were, you know, waiting to start the show, we were talking about, you know, I love to write poetry. I love to write about my experiences, but also, you know, when you write poetry, you know, you can be abstract in your ideas. But sometimes when we sit and we think about our life and really documenting those things, you have to tell the truth. And you have to reach inside, deep inside.
3: Really,
5: yourself.
3: You do?
5: I tell the truth.
3: Because I don't think the orange man does, but I digress.
5: You know,
3: I digress.
4: The skunk don't know anything about truth.
5: Ooh, girl, let's not get off. Because we can sit here all day long,
3: right?
5: You know what I'm saying? But the thing about it, you know, you have to live your life in truth.
3: Yeah, because if you never put the book out there, and that was the unique thing of journaling, you journal for you.
5: Yes.
3: And the journals sometimes become something like an outline to becoming into a writing mode, right?
5: Yes.
3: But when you do that, it's unique because you don't expect to share that with anyone
5: else.
3: That's so true. So your truth is on paper.
5: That's true. And again, like I said, you know, that truth becomes real.
3: Yes, it does.
5: I mean, we can live in a fantasy, and for a long time, you know, I was living thinking, okay, you know, my husband was in a coma for 5 years. And I'm thinking, okay, he's going to wake up. He's going to walk in, and we're going to have to go back and relive all this time and this truth. And it's like, so what do you do? And again, you know, and I was sharing with Miss Diane, this today is a special day for me because today is his birthday.
4: His birthday, yes.
5: And I wanted to, when me the date, happy birthday, Claude. And when you told me the date, I kind of froze for a minute, and I didn't share it with you at that time. Yeah. And I was thinking, okay. And I woke up this morning thinking, you know, I love this book. And if you look at the cover, the roses, the yellow roses, are significant because he always brought me yellow roses.
3: Beautiful.
5: And I love the yellow roses. So just writing this book, because, you know, the one thing that, because of my profession that I used to do was HR and DEI training. And the one thing that I always wanted to make sure of, that all my employees that came in, I tried to be helpful. But for our black and brown people, you know, I always wanted to make sure that they knew the information.
3: Right.
5: Because, you know, sometimes, you know, when you're talking to people, sometimes things get missed.
3: Absolutely.
4: That's
5: and
4: true.
5: We don't know if it gets missed intentionally.
4: Right.
5: So I always wanted to make sure that if you needed something, please come and see me. Because, you know, I don't want you ever to say, well, I didn't know.
3: You know what? That's a conversation too all about itself.
5: You know what
3: not?
5: I'm saying?
3: Maybe you can write on that one.
5: Oh, like I said, oh, honey.
3: Honey,
5: like
3: it's in there, right? Would you say it's in there?
5: We got some other things coming up.
3: Because I know when the job I would stay at for 37 years, when I came there, but they weren't in a position such as yours. So I always say the OGs, right?
5: Yeah.
3: And they were helpful because they would be like, now I'm going to show you the way they want you to do it.
5: Right, right.
3: But then I'm going to show you the way I do it.
5: Exactly.
3: So now if you get caught, you knew what you was,
5: you know
3: they expect. But the job got done.
5: Exactly.
3: But when you got micromanagers or you got people who are trying to go at you, but they never told you that, that's why it's the beauty of having the OGs and people in places like you were.
5: Right, right.
3: So, yeah.
5: Well, and the thing about it, you know, they talk about, especially with the current president, saying that, you know, we don't need DEI. Well, yeah, we do. We still do.
3: We know
5: do.
3: We do.
5: We still do.
3: He can lie, and people can buy
5: you know
3: into it.
5: And
3: now they try to make it different, right?
5: Of course. You could call it whatever you want
3: to
5: call it. But at the end of the day, it's like black and brown people are being ignored. you know, pushed to the side, not given the raises or given the training or given whatever they need to move them to the next step.
3: And they lie so much. They try to paint it as something different.
5: You know what I mean?
3: But the truth is, and I'm so glad to hear you saying that.
5: Because are you still mad about stuff that happened?
3: Transgender.
5: You know what I mean?
3: How many of y'all know a transgender?
5: No.
3: What that got to do with you?
5: You know.
3: Right? If the shoe, like my daddy used to say, don't fit, why are you trying to squeeze your foot into something that really ain't your business?
5: Right.
3: Boundaries, I say.
5: Yes.
3: And they're lying. We know they're lying. As a people, we know they're lying.
5: Mm-hmm.
3: But Miss Diana, tell you, I've been talking about this
5: for a long time.
3: Way before he got this in.
5: Ooh.
3: Again.
5: Oh my God.
3: People thought we meaning minority people, mm-hmm. are gonna suffer. Well, how you like him now?
5: Mm-hmm.
3: And here's the fallacy in that. Some still do. So we're going to let you write about that one day.
5: Oh, I will.
4: Well, Miss Teresa.
5: Yes, ma'am.
4: Why did you name your book title?
5: No business card required. Well, again, I think it goes back to when you identify. How do you identify?
3: Mm-hmm.
5: You know, when you go into a business, you have your business card, or you meet somebody, you give them your business card.
3: Mm-hmm.
5: Well, with this... this is for everybody.
3: Amen.
4: Mm-hmm.
5: It's not just for, again, like I said, my audience has been primarily women, but there's men that are suffering with the same issues problems.
4: Yes.
5: And the thing about it, I want people to feel like, you know, this is my introduction to you. I don't need a business card. I'm Teresa. And I hope that, you know, my personality and me come across, because, you know, when you talk about being real and being truthful, to me, you know, now don't get me wrong, sometimes, you know, you depending on the situation, but you know, but you have to be your authentic self. Who are you bringing to the table? And my thing is that, you know, when I meet people or I talk to people, I don't want them to feel like, well, that wasn't what she said last week. Well, half time I probably can't remember what I said last week. But, you know, be for real. And that's why I thought about what I thought about that title, you know, because we're more than a title. Like I said.
3: Some of us are not a title at all.
5: Or that's so
3: but
5: true
3: we and I say we, many women,
5: mm-hmm.
3: so I'm gonna make it applicable to women, but mm-hmm. we can apply it across the board.
5: Right.
3: Many women think that their life evolves around a title.
5: Yes.
3: Whether it's in a marriage title,
5: yes.
3: in a title where you work, or what you do, your career line. But the reality is, everybody
5: that's so true.
3: Has something, and you can't apply a title to it all.
5: That's true. That's true.
3: You can't.
5: You cannot. And the thing about it, you can't apply a title to information.
3: There you go.
5: You know, everybody needs to help in some sort of way.
3: Yes.
5: And the thing about it, we are so hard on ourselves, because you feel like if you have to ask for help, that's weak. And it's not.
3: Do you do groups with individuals and talk about that? Have you thought about it? Because I know you sought out someone who helped you.
5: Yes.
3: But sometimes I think, and that's why I say the OGs,
5: mm-hmm.
3: we forget about the fact about everyday people who are around us.
5: Yes.
3: Who can apply that to.
5: Yes. Well, thank you, because that's kind of the segue into what I'm going into next.
3: Good.
5: I my background is in HR and training.
3: Mm-hmm.
5: So I'm also right now currently doing a series of letters that I publish on Substack every 2 weeks.
3: Okay.
5: And I will give the information now, or I can give it at the end of the program. But also, I'm in the process.
3: You can
5: of
3: give it and repeat it if you want, Miss Teresa.
5: Let me go now. Okay.
3: Give it and repeat it as
5: well,
3: often
5: like I said,
3: and as much as you want.
5: I do a lot,
3: because I think you got a lot of stuff to share.
5: I think
3: all of us really, but you have really gone at it. So you can as many times you want.
5: Thank you. I appreciate that, and I do feel that, you know. And I always tell people, you know, I'm not a trained therapist. And that's part of when I do my Substack letters.
3: Yes.
5: The first thing I say, I'm not a trained therapist, but I'm a woman that has lived
3: an experience
5: through this experience.
3: Yes.
5: And not only do I write about, DEI. I write about grief. I write about caregiving.
3: Yes, ma'am.
5: You know, because again, you know, I'm all those things.
3: Yes.
5: Mm-hmm. And so I think that they're equally important. And
3: absolutely.
5: I think that, again, for the people that I'm starting out, I'm doing the newsletters,
3: mm-hmm.
5: and I will give you, you know, I do that on Substack, which is another free community-based platform where people can write stories. A lot of people publish recipes. I mean, mm-hmm. they do a lot of different things. But if you want to connect with me, it would be T. Stewart Becoming at gumroad.com. That is going to be for the workbook. But for the letters, it's going to be teresastewartauthor.substack.com. And that's for the second chapter letters,
3: mm-hmm.
5: where I write about things that are pertaining to the book,
3: mm-hmm.
5: pertaining to DEI, and also pertaining, again, to caregiving. Because, you know, like I said, I'm currently a caregiver for my mom who suffers from dementia.
3: Mm.
5: And it's like, you know, you think about all the things that we are as women.
4: Well, our ancestors were caregivers.
5: You know what I'm saying?
4: So
5: that's in our DNA already.
4: Right. And not only that, remember, when our ancestors had family members that had mental health issues, they took care of them.
5: Mm-hmm.
4: You didn't talk about them,
5: mm-hmm.
4: but they took care of them,
5: mm-hmm.
4: put them in that room,
5: mm-hmm.
4: fed them, did whatever needed to be done.
5: Exactly.
4: And that was it.
5: Exactly. Exactly.
4: So our ancestors were caregivers. It was in the DNA and it was passed on.
5: Right. Right. And the thing about it, again, you know, and that's one of the things that, you know, when I talk about the DEI component of that, you know, one of the letters that I wrote is that, you know, like I said, my husband was in a coma for five years.
4: Wow.
3: Praise God.
5: And my thing is that, but you show up, you go to work, you do
4: yes.
5: what you need to do.
4: Yes.
5: But as a employer or an employee, how do you show up and nobody knows what's going on
4: right.
5: in your life?
4: Right.
5: And if there's things that this person needs and it's like they're grieving, how do we even know that? How can we even support them? Because you don't know what they're going through
4: right.
5: unless they tell you. But even still, it's like, okay, so, you know, and I'm sure there's people out there that have supervisors or managers. It's like, oh, you're leaving again for something, or, you know, they don't support
4: mm-hmm.
5: you in any
4: mm-hmm.
5: in the way that you needed to be supported. But yet still, if an employee has a person that dies, you send your cards, you send your flowers. What do you do for this person?
4: Right.
5: So my thought is that, you know what? We have to change the mindset.
4: Yes.
5: And until the employers figure out that, you know what? You have to learn how to support your people.
4: That's right.
5: We're going to keep having the same problem. So DEI is not going anywhere.
4: No.
5: So those are the kind of things that I do write about. And it's like, okay, how can I weave all these components together?
4: Mm-hmm. Mm-hmm.
5: So my next series, once I'm doing the letters, is to create these workshops. So when you talked about talking to people,
4: mm-hmm.
5: my next component is to create the workshops and, again, you know, have little mini, you know, you may not want to take the whole series, but there's many workbooks that you can work through
4: mm-hmm.
5: to help you, you know, whatever particular subject you want to look at and do. So that's my next thing.
3: That's
5: coming
3: a good focus way to do
5: yeah,
3: it.
5: Yeah.
3: And I'm imagining in my mind what it took for you to do that, you know, and the fact that you had someone who could help you listen first,
5: yes.
3: construct, suggest, then
5: yes.
3: construct
5: yes.
3: what you had to do.
5: Yes.
3: And that's the reality, because here's the other thing. A lot of people ain't gonna tell you what they're going through.
5: Yeah.
3: That's one.
5: Yes.
3: And two, it's because they don't trust you. Three, because they know you don't care. And when people work in a certain work setting, they don't trust because they already know you don't care.
5: Mm.
3: And then lastly, people think, even if they care, what can I do for
5: right,
3: you?
5: Right.
3: And that's the reality of fear.
5: Yes.
3: Because sometimes, yes, they can, all too often though.
5: Mm-hmm.
3: And I speak from my own experience
5: mm-hmm.
3: too, is that they wait until tragedy happens. And even then, they don't really kind of know to do.
5: Exactly. And that, for me, I remember my brother died when I was 11 years old. So I was my mother's oldest child.
3: Yeah.
5: So, and my mother was a nurse. And after my brother died, you know, she got therapy for me and my brother. Mm. So that mental health component has always been in our life. Mm-hmm. And then when I, you know, experienced this loss with Claude, the first thing that I thought about is, I can sit here day after day and feel like, you know, I'm laying in the bed next to him. Mm. Or I can take the steps to get some help.
3: Amen.
5: And try to live my life the best way I can.
3: Yeah.
5: And I'm not going to say it was easy. I mean, there's days when I didn't know what to do.
3: Mm-hmm.
5: And I knew, I said, okay, I can talk to my therapist on Saturday. So I'll make a note of all the things that I was feeling. And like I said, she has been a godsend. And when you talk about trusting,
3: yeah,
5: you know, you're putting your life in somebody else's hand.
4: Yes, you are.
5: And you want to know that they're there for you. And that was the one question, you know, because not only did I know her as a therapist, but I also knew her out in the community.
3: Correct.
5: So my thing is that, and that was the first question we asked of each other, are you going to be okay? And sharing, because again, like you said, you know, I'm trusting you to keep my secrets.
3: Yeah.
5: You know, and it has been the best relationship that I've ever had. Mm-hmm. And I highly recommend, if people are struggling, don't keep it to yourself.
3: I don't hide it.
5: Find therapy. Somebody to talk to.
3: I don't hide it. And I tell everybody
5: yes.
3: that. And if that one doesn't work out,
5: there's
3: find somebody else.
5: Exactly.
3: You know, but it just so, in God's grace for me, as
5: exactly.
3: He does often. The first gentleman who was recommended to mm-hmm. me by a sister, no mm-hmm. less, not a biological mm-hmm. sister, but another mm-hmm. black woman, told me of this gentleman.
5: Mm-hmm.
3: And I went. Mm-hmm. And it was the most dynamic thing that ever
5: yes,
3: happened in my life.
5: Any young person that comes to me, you know, again, like I said, I'm not a trained therapist, but I care. I like people. I mm-hmm. like to talk to people. And Diane and I were laughing because she was like, well, what are we going to talk about? And she's like, girl, you know you like to talk.
3: Well, that's okay. It's good talk. Good talk.
5: Good talk.
3: And you know
5: but
3: what?
5: Good
3: and
5: talk
3: I
5: good
3: just
5: information.
3: No, good talk. Good information.
5: Mm-hmm.
3: Because a lot of times now, the reality is, Teresa, people don't talk to each other.
5: They don't.
4: No.
5: They don't.
3: And so
5: they do not.
3: I push back on another matter you said. You don't have to be a trained therapist. You have to be someone who cares.
5: Yes.
3: And let's be honest, in the community most of us hail from,
5: mm-hmm.
3: we ain't know nothing about no mental
5: we
3: health because mental health was
5: no,
3: taboo.
5: No.
3: You didn't tell nobody.
5: No,
3: you
5: no.
3: said,
5: you
3: well, what was the word
4: it,
3: they used to use?
4: It.
3: They would say,
5: whatever's in
3: they
5: the
3: special.
4: Yeah.
5: Oh, yeah. Or yeah.
4: They have a special need.
3: Mm-hmm. Yeah, they got problems.
4: They got problems.
3: You know, they
4: yeah.
3: didn't say mental health.
5: Or like even what Diane said, that, you know, you put them in a room or in the corner or wherever
3: tuck
5: you put
3: them. Away,
5: them
3: yeah.
5: And you do whatever you need to do, and nobody mm-hmm. talked about it no
3: well,
5: more.
3: Well, we talk about that all the time, even here on the show. Like I tell people, my grandmother, you know, because I come from Florida, right?
5: Mm-hmm.
3: You couldn't even talk bad about the drunk. Now, I don't know what they said, but we were the children sitting at the feet.
5: Exactly.
3: And they would look and see what a lot of people would say, the town drunk, small little area, right?
5: Mm-hmm.
3: And they'd be like, God bless him.
5: Right.
3: Lord bless. And you better not disrespect him.
5: That's true.
4: Nope.
3: Or her. Or her. Rare to see a woman.
5: Or like,
3: but her too.
5: Exactly. When I was a young child, you know, living with my grandparents for a while, you know, when my mother was doing some things, and it was kind of like, okay, if Miss So-and-so told you to do something, you better do it, because you know by the time you got home.
3: Yes. Well, we came from the same place.
5: You know what
3: must
5: I'm
3: be.
5: Saying?
3: Yes.
5: She would know
3: exactly what you
5: and
3: said.
5: And be standing there waiting for you.
3: I laugh about it a lot of time. I've shared it even with Diane. I was like, I didn't care sometime, even if they spanked me. What I didn't want them to do was make it to different doors.
5: Yes.
3: That were part of my biological right. makeup. Because right. I might have 3 or 4 spankings before right. the day went down.
5: Exactly.
3: You know what I mean? But I think we differ and we look at it a little, and we have to, a little different now.
5: Yes.
3: Because everybody can't handle your children.
5: No.
3: But everybody should be able to tell them something. At least that's the way I
5: that's
3: feel
5: true.
3: About it. That
5: that's
3: might
5: true.
3: Save their life, as my
5: that's
3: mom
5: true.
3: Used to say.
5: And again, you know, we talk about villages raising children.
3: Right.
5: And I was reading something the other day, and, you know, this woman was saying that, you know, she felt disappointed because she felt that the village failed her. And I was thinking about, well, and not, you know, throwing shade on her, mm-hmm. but also in the same token, did the village really know what you needed?
3: Right. Well, see, they didn't.
5: Right.
3: A lot of time.
5: You know what I mean?
3: Because people didn't talk about it.
4: They didn't talk, they didn't communicate.
3: That's my, but that's my whole thing. How can anyone do?
5: If they don't know.
3: And I'm going to tell you from my experience, this I will share. And I for a long time, I resented it. And I still do oftentimes. People, even your family members say, she's strong. Like you super people.
5: Mm-hmm.
3: Black people had to wear, women especially, mm-hmm. had to wear that.
5: Mm-hmm.
3: You know what I mean?
5: Yes, ma'am.
3: They can be brokenhearted. They cannot know what to do.
5: Mm-hmm.
3: They can be almost to the point of, you know, despair.
5: Mm-hmm.
3: But you couldn't let everybody know that.
5: Right, right.
3: You were taught not to let everybody know that.
5: And I can relate
3: and
5: to
3: I
5: that.
3: Still believe in it in
5: yes,
3: part.
5: Yes.
3: I
5: and,
3: do.
5: And even for myself, like you said, personally, I felt the same way. Because, you know, when things happen in my family, who the first person they come to is me.
3: Mm-hmm.
5: But the thing about it is, like, when we need help,
3: who comes first?
5: Nobody.
3: And that's the saddest part.
5: It is the saddest part.
3: Because even if you are strong, even the strongest of us, and there is Bible verse for that. All of us need to be held up sometime.
5: Of course.
3: And so you can't let people, and I learned that, because I'm going to tell you how I done got to be. If you on my toe, I'm going to tell you, you're on the
5: exactly.
3: toe, right? Because it's just, as you said, authentic.
5: Yes.
3: Be authentic.
5: Exactly.
3: And it's okay to tell someone when you're hurting.
5: Right.
3: But just be with the mind that everybody, you don't have to fear that.
5: No.
3: Because here's the deal. Because some will only want to know because it puts salt on the wound,
5: of
3: so to speak.
5: Of
3: but then there are some who want to know because they were like, "Ooh, well, why didn't you tell me that before?"
5: And you probably did, but they just
3: they weren't listening.
5: And, you know, and the one thing that I have to say for me, it was the guilt that I had to work through. Because I had to remind myself that, you know, I didn't cause these things.
3: Yeah.
5: I'm living through them. I'm living because of them. And
3: I love that.
5: Working through the guilt was my biggest issue.
3: Yes, ma'am.
5: And feeling like, okay, well, if I had done this the day before, if I had done this, or when, you know, Claude and I got married through in the height of COVID. So things were, you know, closed. We couldn't do a lot of things.
3: That you wanted to do.
5: Right. And so, and even going to a doctor's appointment, you know, or anything. And it was kind of like, okay, so you feel guilty. Well, if I wasn't there to ask this question, or I wasn't there to do this, you know, would things have been different? And
3: well, I don't have that breakdown in your book, but why don't you just briefly, if you could,
5: mm-hmm.
3: if you want to, break down what some of the chapters covered.
5: Well, some of the
3: because
5: chapters.
3: I already got the idea from you. You titled some
5: yes,
3: of that stuff.
5: Yes. Yes, some of the chapters, basically, like I said, this particular book is talking about how to go about finding information that you need if you're thinking about retiring.
3: Mm.
5: And if you go through, like Diane said, there's pages of the workbook that basically just, first of all, when you're thinking about retiring, and what I just saw this, when the first part of it is the mindset, you have to change your mindset.
4: Mm-hmm.
5: You know, yes, you're retiring, but you also have to think about what does that entail? What does that entail for
3: you? What it means for you.
5: As a person. And for me personally, one of the things I wrote about is that, you know, your circle of friends gets smaller.
3: Mm-hmm. They do.
5: You know, you think that, oh my God, I have all this social life and I have this and I have that. And it's just like, again, discovering you, who you are. And I also said this the first day after I, you know, the first Monday of my retirement, I remember waking up and I looked at the clock. Mm-hmm. And I'm like, oh, I said some bad words. I'm like, I'm late. I am late for work.
3: Yes.
5: And, you know, and then I had to stop myself. And I said, wait a minute. I don't have nowhere to go.
3: Yeah, I got nowhere.
5: So, you know, you have to really, truly change your mindset about, you know.
3: You know what was funny now that you saying that part? I love that. And I want to get to some of the other chapters and what you got, you know, enclosed in them. When I retired, people said to me, how does it feel? It felt like it should always have been.
5: Yeah.
3: No, seriously.
5: No,
3: I mean, I still got up at the same time. I still do for the most part.
5: Right.
3: That I got up, right?
5: Yes.
3: But I guess because I didn't have, quote, at that time, the formal counseling that would come, but I had people I worked with in the setting I was in. And I'll never forget Dr. Galachi, and that's his name. Uh-huh. And Dr. Galachi said to me and him used to battle sometimes. But he said to me, he said, Lentore, when you retired, because he retired and then came back as a consult later, went over to Italy where he hailed from.
5: Okay.
3: He came back and he told me this. He said, when you retire, find something to do.
5: Yes.
3: Be prepared.
5: I totally agree with that.
3: Because you cannot accept that.
5: You cannot. I mean, don't get me wrong. When I retired, for me, again, you know, dealing with the situation.
3: Yeah.
5: Trying to decide, I was, and I don't even know how to explain this, because I was living in two different worlds.
3: You were.
5: I'm living in the reality world, but I'm also living in this world where I don't know if my husband's coming back. I don't know what's going to happen. I don't know how he's going to be when, if he does wake up.
3: Mm-hmm.
5: And when you have those uncertainties in your life, and you can't make decisions.
3: I think that's a better way to say it. You had
5: uncertain
3: issues that were going on. You didn't have the answers.
5: And I don't.
3: But it was your reality. It was
5: exactly.
3: A second component
5: to the reality. It was my reality.
3: It was.
5: The thing about it is that, you know, so I'm trying to figure out, okay, what am I going to do? What am I going to do? And so when I decided, especially when he passed.
3: Yeah.
5: I said, now, okay, it's time for me to live for me.
3: Yeah.
5: And I was dealing with my own sickness.
3: So is that chapter two?
5: Is that chapter two?
3: Because, no, you
5: no,
3: do.
5: The
3: you have
5: chapter.
3: To make that decision.
5: I did.
3: Where
5: have to.
3: Do I go? And I can share with you a little bit, because I experienced that in losing one of my loved ones.
5: Yes.
3: And then again, these things come in our life. And so I say this to anybody who's listening. That bulb don't just click for you.
5: No, it does not.
3: You have to usher yourself into, and I literally mean exactly that.
5: Yeah,
3: usher
5: you do.
3: Yourself. Where do I do now? Do I just give up, close curtains, shut down? Because when you retire, that's what you can do.
5: That's exactly.
3: And that can't be healthy.
5: No, it's not healthy. It is not healthy.
3: Mm-mm.
5: It's not healthy. And the thing about it is, like, again, because I was also shedding people out while I was going through his issues.
3: Yes.
5: And I thought about it. It's like, okay, you know, because of, again, the time frame, you know, COVID, a lot of people didn't know what was going on with him.
3: Mm-hmm.
5: So now once people learn and it's like, okay, well, Teresa, what's next? What are you going to do? Mm-hmm. What's your next step?
3: Mm-hmm.
5: And it's kind of like, okay, now I really have to make some decisions.
3: And you were good. You had some friends.
5: I did have
3: because
5: some.
3: They made you start thinking.
5: Well, yeah. And then talking to my therapist and saying that, you know, these are, you know, and she even asked me point blank, well, what do you want to do?
3: Amen.
5: And it really stumped me for a few minutes because I had to think about it. It's like, because all my decisions had been about, well, what does he need?
3: Yeah.
5: Or my mom needs, yeah. Or my brother needs.
3: Yes.
5: Well, what do I need for me?
3: Yes.
5: And, you know, like I said, the retirement piece for me was not something that was on the horizon at that time.
3: It was caretaking time.
5: Yes. And my thought was that, okay, well, maybe, you know, in a few years, I'll think about it, you know, because he and I had talked about, he wanted to open his own winery.
3: Yeah.
5: And I'm thinking, okay, well, that sounds nice, I guess.
3: And I'm going to join into that.
5: You know what I'm right? Whatever. You know, I'm down. And Claude was, if you met Claude would, he was a character.
3: He's the best.
5: But he was so sweet.
3: Yeah.
5: And, you know, and I told him, and he was a Lutheran pastor.
3: Okay.
5: So I would be looking at him sometimes, and I'm like, who are you? Who truly are you? And so anyway, so, you know, it's nice when you have somebody that you can, even though that was not my original dream, but you know what, I can buy into this.
3: Hey, because I'm going to be with honey.
5: You know what I'm saying?
3: And whatever honey do it, it's okay with me.
5: That's okay.
3: Because when I don't want to help, I can jump out and jump back in.
5: Thank you.
3: Okay. You know what I mean?
5: So anyway, but it was so nice because we had our dreams and we had this life that we were planning.
3: Right.
5: So now it's like, okay, girl, you got to make decisions for you.
3: Yeah.
5: And,
3: what does that look like?
5: Oh my God!
3: It is hard to do that.
5: It is hard because you know what? Everybody kept saying, you know, when I talked to the few friends that at work, because I didn't let you can't let everybody know what you're doing.
3: No.
5: So anyway, so the people that I did truly trust, and I said I'm thinking about doing this, and they were like, "Well, what are you gonna do?" That was the first question, like you just said.
3: Yeah.
5: What are you going to do? And I'm thinking, I don't.
3: You know, there was only one person. And he hadn't been in my life as long as others. And when I suffered the loss of my child through violence. Mm. And one day I walked into the office because I always tell people, I said, Reverend Lewis Stewart was a mighty help. Even the church where I...
5: know what they doing. Don't
3: you
5: they?
3: Know what I'm saying? Even churches that at that time I was affiliated with, no one ever asked me what he asked me. I walked in one day and just off the top of his head, he said, Lentura. I said, he said, how are you doing? And what are you going to do?
5: Exactly.
3: Do you know how powerful that can be?
5: That is a powerful statement.
4: It's very powerful.
5: Because, again, like you said, we're living our lives through other people.
3: And what we're doing.
5: Exactly.
3: And the work. And the children. And the rise.
5: You don't have to think about you.
3: There you go. You don't think
5: about
3: you.
5: So my thing was like, when my therapist asked me, and I'm thinking, oh, God, I don't even know.
3: Because you didn't.
5: I did not.
3: Because you weren't thinking about it.
5: I was not.
3: Like me, you weren't thinking about that.
5: And then when she started telling me to write it down, and I'm thinking, okay.
3: I'm glad you were inspired to do it. And I'm curious still, because I really want to hear about some of the titles on some of those other chapters.
5: Yes.
3: Because I really think that's a book that's worth reading.
5: Well, the other chapters are, again, about going, talking to Social Security.
3: Yeah.
5: Yours
3: was playing totally around.
5: Yes.
3: Retirement.
5: For this particular book.
3: For that particular book.
5: But for my workshop books.
3: Yeah.
5: And my workshop series, that's where we get into the nitty gritty about grief. You know, what do you want to do? What your plans are for your future to help you work through. And again, when, you know, I like writing things down because sometimes when I'm in the moment, I may not think about things, but then that'll jog my memory and I'll go back and then be, oh, yeah, let me put that down or let me do this or let me do that.
3: Well, people forget that we have different cycles of grief for different issues because even though I felt like I'd have more time, other people took my life up again as a caretaker when I left. But then there was the grief of leaving people I had become accustomed to, people that I socialized with, people that I could have a good laugh on my worst day with.
5: Exactly.
3: There's the grief part in that one.
5: And also for me, you know, Claude went into the hospital in 2020.
3: Right.
5: He entered into that coma in January 21. So for 5 years,
3: five years,
5: I did not grieve him because I thought he was coming back.
3: And so you weren't going to let your mind go
5: there. I did not.
3: Ma'am.
5: So my thing is, when we talk about the grief and the pain, when he passed, in my mind, that's when the grief and the pain started.
3: All of it hit you
5: at one time. So it came all back again. And it's like, but you've gone through this. You've done this for almost 6 years now. And it's like, why is it feeling different?
3: Because he occupied you at that time.
5: Yes.
3: Because yours was about keeping your faith.
5: Right.
3: And being there for him.
5: Exactly.
3: In any way that you could. I'm telling you, that's a reality.
5: That was one of the letters I wrote.
3: Yeah.
5: It's like, you know, and also when you think about it, for me, and it was funny, my sister-in-law called me this morning.
3: Mm-hmm.
5: And, you know, because again, like I said, today is
3: his birthday.
5: And I told her, I said, you know what? This is the first, technically, because it's the first year that I've been without him.
3: Yeah.
5: Because other times on his birthday, I could walk into his room. I could take him the yellow roses that he brought to me when we were dating.
3: Yeah.
5: And I would bring them to him. And I can't even go past strong now.
3: Yeah.
5: Because that's a trigger for me.
3: Yeah.
5: Or go, and one of the doctors called me. He's like, oh, I want you to, because they started a group up there of women that were husbands that had or family members that had brain injuries.
3: Right.
5: So I was a part of that group. And he called me for something. And he's like, oh, can you come into the hospital? And I had a panic attack. It's like, I'm not coming up in there.
3: I don't want to see you.
5: I don't want to go there.
3: And that's real, isn't it?
5: It's very real.
3: Yeah, I don't want to see
5: you. I mean,
3: I know y'all might be great people.
5: But I can't.
3: Because the spot on which I lost my job, I don't drive by there.
5: No, you can't.
3: And I own a property a street over from me.
5: Right.
3: I don't drive by there.
5: That's a trigger.
3: I can't even drive down that street fully. And I don't know when it's going to happen. But here's what I do know. Don't tell me when it's going to happen. Because that's why you have to be careful how you approach people.
5: Yes.
3: Because you're not living in that side, that
5: and
3: thing
5: another,
3: that they're dealing
5: with. One of my chapters is
3: that ma'am.
5: People cannot tell you that you should stop grieving.
3: Yeah.
5: Or is it you've been doing this for so long? Well, okay, but this is
3: me. I actually heard somebody say that about another person.
5: Oh, yeah.
3: And I'd already... I'm be honest, I'm like you, I'm just authentic. I had some high regard for her. And when she said, because the lady broke down. And so she said, oh, she's carrying on because she lost her son. At that time, my son was still with me. And so she said to me, and she's just a beautiful person. And I'd never seen her break in church like that. And I said, oh my God, really? I didn't know that. She said, oh, he's been gone for 9 or 10 years. I don't know why she keeps carrying on.
4: What?
5: That's crazy. I don't care if he gone 9 to 10 years.
3: Because you know what?
5: 9 to 10, whatever.
3: You know what I found out? But even then, it didn't take my experience for me to touch with that. Because here's the deal. And I say it because to me, it's a living thing. And I'm like, you don't know when it's going to visit you. You don't know what song you're hearing that will trigger you.
5: Oh my God.
3: You know some of your triggers. Mm. You know that you don't want to drive by strong. You
5: or
3: know
5: certain
3: that certain places you go that you might have been there with them, you trigger. Sometimes there's some good stuff and you'll bust out and start laughing about it. And then you can turn around and cry at the same time because they're not there to share that moment again with you. So I'm like, that's so callous.
5: It's very.
3: Oh my God!
5: And you know, it's you just said something that made me. When we had his memorial service, Claude was cremated, and when I was thinking about his service, and the first thing I remember him saying long time ago, I don't want nobody crying and garing on at my funeral. I said, okay. I'm thinking, but he's a little animated about it, but okay, whatever. But you know what? But that came back later on when I was sitting there trying to decide. So we did not have a formal service. I mean, we had people, you know, saying some scriptures and singing, but people were there. We were laughing, telling jokes, telling stories, and it was
3: And that's all part of it, isn't it?
5: The best service that I've ever attended.
3: But that's all part of it.
5: Exactly.
3: We went to a common person's funeral.
4: Our entertainment director's funeral was totally different. And he was laying up there smiling. Like he always do when he was alive. And the networking and everything was just totally different.
5: Of course.
4: It was him.
5: That's what that's what they want. You know what I mean?
4: You know?
3: But you know what? Even with that, both things can happen in those settings. With my niece, they didn't cremate her first. He let a viewing happen at the service he held. But we all knew she was going to be cremated. And so, and then another couple of friends we went, and even one that was common to us, Miss Thomas, when she passed away, there was nobody there. But her beautiful smile, that beautiful picture, that special picture, set right in the middle with the altar, before the altar. And so, the reality is you can do both.
5: And you know,
3: cry, laugh, talk,
5: and you
3: because you're going to run into people that you hadn't seen in a while. Unfortunately, that's where we see each other. Right?
5: And you know, and part of it was that, you know, because of him being in there so long. And you know, there was just, you know, other things physically that had happened.
3: Exactly.
5: And I know that he would not have wanted that, you know. So we did things, like you said, we did it. We did the memorial service. We did the cremation first. And, you know, I've had...
3: Teresa, let's be honest. Let me ask you a question. Just a question. He wouldn't have wanted it. But did you break
5: at times?
3: Have you broken at times?
5: About the funeral or about
3: him?
5: Oh, yes.

0: There was a lot of...
1: No, you say what you're comfortable with.
0: A lot of personal family issues and feeling, you know, left and not... They're feeling that, you know, their thoughts and wishes weren't honored. But you know what? At the end of the day, you have to do what your person wants.
1: There you go.
0: And honor them the way they want it to be. You know,
1: and that's not easy. For
0: no,
1: all
0: it's
1: of
0: not.
1: Us.
0: Especially when other people don't know the story.
1: Just because they feel like they're attached.
0: Exactly.
1: And even if they know, they feel like they're attached. Mm-hmm. And you should have did it differently, honey. You're gonna have to just live with that and swallow it.
0: Right. And that,
1: you know what
0: that
1: I mean?
0: That's hard sometimes.
1: It is.
0: You know, because again,
1: but you have to.
0: You do. You truly.
1: Because
0: do.
1: You honored him.
0: Yes. And I feel that. And that's one of my favorite. At the end of the day, I did what he wanted.
1: There you go.
0: And so, to bring this all back around,
1: you go right ahead.
0: My workshop. Mm-hmm. I feel that, you know, I've always struggled with finding my purpose, finding my place, and. You know, sometimes when you hear God talking to you and it's like, I can't do that. I don't want to do that, you know, or pushing you in a direction sometimes and you're figuring, is this really where you want me to be? And, you know, I think that with me using my voice.
1: Yes, ma'am.
0: And trying to, you know, I love helping people. I love talking to young people. And I think that's why, you know, you and I connected when you had me at your home, and thank you for that. Mm-hmm. That because I love the fact that, you know, you're always looking out for the kids and trying to help. And, you know, I never had children of my own.
1: Yeah.
0: And, you know, that was not fortunate for me in my life. But I feel that even though I didn't have my own, I had children
1: Been the mother of many, right. Probably, yes. Sounds
2: he
1: like.
2: He was a community mother.
0: Yes. And so my thing is that I always want the best for us.
1: Absolutely.
0: And whatever I can do to help us.
1: That was one of the first things I thought about when I lost my child. Like, I tell people, here's the deal. Kids always get to me. Because here's the reality. If I don't look out for yours, and that's what
0: you
1: I can remember coming out up as a child, if I don't look out for yours, that might be a danger to mine.
0: You know what I mean?
1: And in my case, it proved to be exactly
0: that. And that's what it is. And again, it goes back to, you know, information is powerful.
1: Isn't it?
2: Yes, it is.
0: And if you don't know, okay, I can understand if you truly, truly, truly do not know.
1: Yes, ma'am.
0: But you can ask questions. And anybody that knows me knows I will ask 1,000 questions. And I used to tell people that I trained, I don't care if you ask me a question if you don't understand. But if you walk out of this room and you don't say nothing, and then you go back and say, oh, well, she didn't show me that, and I can come back and say, I did, but you didn't ask the question.
1: Not to cut you off, but let's put a pin in there, because we're going to be coming right back.
0: Okay.
1: But once again, I want to remind y'all, because we have this powerful sister among us today. You are listening to Street Voices. This is Rochester Free Radio, WRFZ 106.3 FM. And this ain't our first rodeo. We always going to be about the community. And for those of you who have been longtime listeners, you know we are always talking about things that are within the community. So that said, we're going to go back to our guest. But that's part of the work that needs to be done. Plus, they done left me aside because I know I've been guilty at times. But your conversation is an on-time one, and it should be an ongoing one.
0: Yes.
1: Because I always say there's got to be a way so that we can create spaces and places where people, and especially women in community can get together. See, that was the special thing I lost from the workplace, because you know you be having problems with your kids.
0: Of course,
1: and so you know sometimes we walk around as women
0: so much
1: and we think it's just us. And then would I be talking to some of the people at the job, you know, conversation could come up and I'd be like,

0: okay, well, I ain't doing so bad. Mm-hmm. Or, okay, that ain't strange.
1: No.
0: You know what I'm saying?
1: Yes, ma'am, I do.
0: Women are such vessels, good women. Mm-hmm. And I'm not saying others are not good.
1: No,
0: I'm just saying others have not arrived.
1: No.
0: But seasoned women, mm-hmm. as Queen says, good women, I say.
1: Yes.
0: And I didn't always see the value of another female mm-hmm. for long years in my life, other than my mom. Mm-hmm. And some of the elders that I knew, because I was always around older people, mm-hmm. right? And those that were my age, like I used to tell people, I said, mm-mm, too catty.
1: Mm.
0: I don't like cats.
1: I don't either.
0: I don't like licking on me, meowing on me. No, no.
2: Or brushing up against
0: because
2: you.
0: I had a woman who helped me become a lioness.
1: Mm.
0: Lions have talons. Mm. They don't have those little pinchy, scratchy nails, right?
2: Yes, yes.
0: And still waters run deep sometimes.
1: Yes, ma'am.
0: We can't allow ourselves, and I think that's one of the reasons why sometime, somehow or another, collectively, we got to have somebody like you, Teresa, who heads up something like that and starts something like that, because there is such a need.
1: Well, and the thing about it, and thank you, I appreciate that.
0: That's because it's true. Just listening to you is something else.
1: Well, you know, and again, I think that I am the woman I am because I had strong women behind me.
0: Mm-hmm.
1: And, you know, again, don't get me wrong, you know, any woman, and I'm saying black, white, Chinese, whatever,
0: yeah,
1: that has been in the workforce for any number of years.
0: Yes, ma'am.
1: First of all, you've experienced some kind of racism, you know, some kind of, you know, I don't know, men taking you for granted or thinking you're there for their sexual.
0: Or being abused.
1: Or being abused.
0: Because all women, yes, don't repel it.
1: That's true.
0: And don't feel like they can.
1: No. But the thing about it, you know, we have voices. You know, we're afraid to speak up. We're afraid to show that we have a brain.
0: Mm-hmm.
1: And then 9 times out of 10, men, women, whoever, mm-hmm. are taking credit for the work you done.
0: Have done.
3: Mm-hmm.
1: And that was one of the things, again, like I say, you know, that when I say, and I truly, truly believe this, information is power.
0: It is.
3: Yes, it is.
1: And once you know something, nobody can ever take that back from you. And that's what my mother used to tell me all the time. She said, okay, you take a class, you do this, you do whatever, you learn something, and nobody can ever take that from
0: no.
1: you. So my thing is, if I try to inform, I try to educate if I can, because some people, you have to be open to
0: yes.
1: that. And some people are not open to it, but that's okay. You know, they'll get on the track sooner or mm-hmm. later.
0: And some people are selfish, like crab in the book mentality. You never sounded like you've ever been that.
1: Oh.
0: Where you will freely help someone
1: if you
0: could.
1: I've never been that, but I've also been around that mentality.
0: Yes.
1: And the thing about it, you know, especially early in my career, I worked for a few women that were, okay, closed mind. They didn't want you to know any more than they did.
0: There you go.
1: And I know how it made me feel.
0: Yeah.
1: And I said, I would never do that to another woman. I don't
0: praise
1: care
0: God.
1: Whatever color.
0: Fat.
3: Right.
1: I would never do that to another woman.
0: I've had it done to me.
1: Oh, yeah.
0: I always kept in mind something my father used to say. He always would tell me, he said, Lentori, if you want it bad enough, and they won't teach you.
1: Mm-hmm.
0: He says, stand at their shoulder long mm-hmm. enough. Mm-hmm. He said, and really that's type, they call that rote learning.
1: Mm-hmm.
0: Mm-hmm. I was that girl.
1: Yeah. And I guess
0: if I wanted it,
1: you know what I'm saying?
0: You might not have even known that I was.
1: And the thing about, or sometimes.
0: But I was looking.
1: No. And again, I think we talked about this earlier, where, you know, you can't let everybody know what you're doing. Because it's a matter of trusting people to make sure that they're doing the right things for you. But also in the same token, you know, are you mentioning my names in the groups of the people that you're in?
0: Mm-hmm.
1: And we talk about that, you know, with BWLF, you know, mm-hmm. that, again, you know, if you're in those spaces, you know, we have.
0: And we're guilty of that. And I find that. And here was the thing for me, Teresa, and I bet you can relate to it. And it took a white man who was the head of a real estate firm I went into, right?
1: Mm-hmm.
0: And he says something that was so powerful, and I've always kept him in mind. He said, he would say to me, you had better be careful. Mm. He said, number one, he made me start putting my picture on my business cards. Mm. And he said, this way nobody will ever waste your time, Lantour. Mm. He said, because if you arrive at the door and they look, and now they discover you black, but they don't want to deal with you, he said, you've let them waste some of your time.
1: That's true.
0: He said, no, let them make the decision
1: beforehand.
0: Never hide who you are, right? And then he also went on to tell me so many other things that stuck with me. He said, and when in networking, because I call it networking. So when you're in certain spaces and places in the work, he said, if you're always recommending someone or referring someone to someone and they never refer anyone to you, stop it.
1: Right.
0: Stop it. Right. He said, because that's supposed to be a reciprocal thing.
1: Exactly.
0: He
1: exactly.
0: said, and if you always giving them business, but they never got business to give you, they don't value you.
1: No.
0: And you should never continue to value them.
1: Well, and I'll tell you a story without, calling out names. People taking credit for the things that you're doing.
0: Yes, ma'am.
1: And, I felt that I was not going to stay in a place where you didn't value me as a person.
0: Praise God.
1: And, I feel like I'm busting my butt to do my job. And again, like you just said, if it's not reciprocal, then why am I wasting my time?
0: Thank you.
1: And
0: if I had to stay because I kept the bread and butter at the table, let me tell you, that mouth, girl, I'm calm now compared to where I used to be.
1: Thank you, Jesus.
0: Okay, because I didn't take it laying down either.
1: Well, and that's another thing that I also talk about in this book is like, we're so afraid of making those moves because you don't know what's going to happen.
0: Yeah. Mm-hmm.
1: And sometimes you have to jump out on faith.
0: Amen.
1: And I've done that. I mean, when I was working at Kodak when I got out of college, and I hated my job.
0: Yeah.
1: I was making good money.
0: But
1: it's like,
0: it.
1: You know what? This is not
2: the environment was not.
1: No, to me, it was not a good place for me. And I'm not, again, not putting down.
0: No, everybody else might be different.
1: That's right.
0: We're all different.
1: We are. Because that's not what I wanted to do with my life.
0: Yes.
1: Yes. Like I said, the money was good. So I quit my job.
0: Yeah.
1: And I'm sure when I walked home, came home, and I told my mama that, she had a lot to say. But also the same token, she said, do what makes you happy.
0: Yeah. At the end of the day.
1: You know what I mean?
0: Yeah.
1: And I ended up having to move home for a little bit. And, she was fine with that. But also, I ended up moving across. I moved to California.
0: Mm.
1: And I stayed out there for 8 years, and I loved it.
0: Yeah.
1: I was doing, my degree was in accounting and finance.
0: Okay.
1: And that's what I wanted to do.
0: Okay.
1: And I found a fabulous job out there. I had good friends. I had a nice apartment, and I was thriving. So sometimes you have to not be afraid to make those moves.
0: Take
1: those chances.
0: Yeah.
1: And again, we as women, you get stuck sometimes because you feel like, oh, well, what's going to happen of your children or your family, or your husband or whoever?
0: How am I going to make those ends meet?
1: Right.
0: Especially when you're doing it alone.
1: And you know what I mean? And even like I said, it's not like you, well, thank God. I mean, I do have money and I do have a, retirement.
0: Yeah.
1: But also on the same token, I'm not stuck someplace where I don't want to be.
0: There you go.
2: Now, talk about the workshops that you do.
1: Well, the workshops are coming up. Those are something that I'm planning to do. And what my plan is to offer them, it would be an 8-week course. And again, there's different topics that we're going to, for those eight
0: Over.
1: Weeks that we're going to work on. And then again, there's the workbook and then there's the mini workbooks.
0: Okay. Mm-hmm.
1: So say if you don't want to do the whole 8-week course, then you could take the workbooks and then you work on your own. But if you take the course, then you would be required to do the whole 8 weeks.
0: Yeah.
1: And again, those are being worked on right now. So
2: All right. As
1: soon as I get that information.
2: Well, you got to come back on and tell us about that when it gets started.
1: I would love that. Amen. I would love that because, again, I think this is something, putting, you're taking the time to figure out what you want.
2: Yes.
1: And my focus is, again, when I first started this, I thought about it. I said, like I said, there's men and women that have issues with mm-hmm. this. But there's a lot of women that once you lose that identity mm-hmm. and the ideal of what you want, and the name of the, I'll give you the name of the workshops, is Becoming Again.
0: Okay.
1: And I look at it thank you. At it as you're becoming a new person.
0: All the time.
1: Yes. All the time.
2: Yes.
1: You know, it's almost like that. Mm-hmm. You know, I read this somewhere where about an onion, you know, the layers, mm-hmm. that every time you open an onion or peel an onion, you have a new
0: layer.
1: Yeah. Mm-hmm. So that was my thought process behind.
0: And I think that's what people oftentimes, people do forget that, though.
1: They do.
0: And they don't even think of it like that. I shouldn't say they forget it.
1: No, they
0: do. I think they don't think about it.
1: They don't.
0: That for every day God gives, you are becoming. Because when you reflect back, I had a sociology teacher, and she told me something. She said, write a letter mm-hmm. to yourself.
1: Mm.
0: Hide it. She said, I promise you, if you hide it, you're going to rediscover it. Anytime you're moving around.
1: Yes, ma'am.
0: Sure enough, true to what she said, and I was going through some bad stuff, and I think she mm-hmm. sensed it. She said, write that letter. And I had stuck mine under my mattress. And you know, coming from the South, you know, you got to rotate the mattress periodically, ma'am. Right?
1: Mm-hmm.
0: And sure enough, and I was in great despair.
1: Mm-hmm.
0: And a year, it would almost be at a year,
1: mm-hmm.
0: I was rotating the mattress. And I signed the letter. I forgot about the letter.
1: Mm-hmm.
0: And when everything got done, I sat down and took a break and I read the letter.
1: Mm.
0: And I had to be so thankful to God and praise Him.
1: You know,
0: I said, Lord, from where I was looking when I wrote this letter
1: mm-hmm.
0: to where journey is right now.
1: Right.
0: And this is what it is for us. And yeah. I'm going through that in a situation now.
1: Mm-hmm.
0: With a loved one, but it's her journey.
1: Yes, ma'am.
0: And the journey that she's on, I am just sitting in, so to speak, the shotgun chair.
1: Yeah.
0: Riding shotgun.
1: Yeah.
0: But it's her journey.
1: Yes, ma'am.
0: But for whatever reason, I'm a part of it now.
1: Well, and we are, because like you said, you're sitting there and, you know, it's hard for us sometimes, especially as seasoned women.
0: Yeah.
1: To not give advice.
0: Yeah.
1: And I would ask my niece and nephew when they came to me, and I said, do you want me to listen or do you want advice?
0: There you go.
1: Mm-hmm. And let them make the decision.
0: Yeah.
1: Because they would always tell me, Aunt Diane, you doing this or you saying this or whatever, you know, because we always jump in and try mm-hmm. to fix it. Well, no, mm-hmm. I'm going to let you tell me what you want.
0: Yeah, it's their journey. Their journey.
1: It's their
0: and
1: journey.
0: And so, and that's powerful to be able to say that.
1: Yes.
0: Now, I often say that because you know why? Sometimes people tell you they want their advice, especially young people.
1: No, they don't. They don't.
0: They don't want to hear that. Because I was like that.
1: Oh, of course.
0: I just wanted you to listen to me. Let me vent a little bit.
1: Yes.
0: You know what I mean?
1: And that sometimes you do.
0: And older people used to always say, and I would never forget some of the ladies, and they would say, girl, come here. Let me tell you something. Now you can listen
1: mm-hmm.
0: and maybe use it, mm-hmm. and it might save you a few knots upside mm-hmm. that head of yours. Or you can just take it and toss it away like it never was.
1: You know what? Exactly. And that's your choice,
0: yeah.
1: You know?
0: And again, I love that you say that, too, because it reminds me of that.
1: I think a lot of people need to apply that.
0: That's wisdom, though.
1: But you know what?
0: To do that.
1: And thank you for saying that. But also, like you said, most people don't want to really hear what you have to say.
0: They don't.
1: And you're right. They just want to vent. And, I mean, I understand that because, again, working with, you know, the community or working with my employees, you know, I know the frustration.
0: Yeah.
1: And again, if you don't feel like you have power or you can't say the things that you want to say, it's like sometimes you just need to get that out.
0: Yeah.
1: But you can't hold that in
0: all
1: the time.
0: And that's what it is with good counselors.
1: Mm-hmm.
0: They don't tell you nothing.
1: No, they
0: don't.
1: They
0: listeners.
1: Let you talk. They let you
0: They're know. Listeners.
1: That's right.
0: And that's listeners. What you'll discover. It took me a moment to discover it.
1: Mm-hmm.
0: I'm like, oh, why am I revealing all this stuff? He don't ever say nothing. He don't. You know what I'm saying? He would put in interspersed with something every once in a while to make me circle back around to think about what I was saying. And I was like, wow. You know? It took me a while, though, to figure that one. You know what I mean?
1: Yes, ma'am.
0: And it hit me like a ton of bricks all of a sudden.
1: Well, and that's what, when I remember when, like I said, when I was at the bank, that's where I started my training education, because I don't know how I got on that track, but whatever. So my trainer was like, you know, you make people feel, first of all, that no question is a stupid question.
0: Yeah, there are some stupid questions.
1: Well, but you know what? I thought, okay. But you don't want people to feel
0: there
1: that.
0: There's some stupid questions I've heard that made me roll my eyes up to the ceiling.
1: Oh, Lordy. But no, but you
0: but you're good. You're better than me.
1: I just felt like, you know,
0: because sometimes
1: really,
0: I cannot believe.
1: Look, I'm right there with you sometimes.
0: Did they ask the question?
1: Mm-hmm. But in a work situation.
0: I'll give you that, Miss Teresa.
1: Right.
0: Okay.
1: Yes. Mm-hmm. And, you know, you have to be open. Because, you know, look, like my mama used to say, I ain't the sharpest knife in the drawer, but I'm a knife. You know what I'm saying? So she used to kill me all the time. And as a kid, it'd be like, what in the world are you talking about?
0: Yeah, what are you
1: about?
0: Talking about?
1: But you know what?
0: But don't you know?
2: Our ancestors would tell us things. Yeah. And then when we get older, we'd be like, oh.
1: Now it makes sense.
0: Oh,
1: don't it? It's like
2: grandma would tell me so much stuff, and then when I went off to college, I'm like, wait a minute.
1: There you go.
0: That's what she meant.
2: I already know this.
0: Is that what she was talking about? Yeah.
2: That's what grandma was talking about.
1: Exactly.
2: And I'm telling you, that woman has so much knowledge and never went to college. She lived to be 101.
0: Yes.
1: Well, that's like even my grandfather. He, fifth grade education?
0: Yeah.
1: And that man, and I loved him. He could do math in his head. I got a finance degree.
0: Yeah, give me that calculator. Give me that pencil. Yeah. And I don't have no shame about it. Give me that calculator. Give me that pencil.
1: Think about it. But he took care of his family. He made sure that, you know, everybody.
0: I got a brother who's like your grandpa.
1: You know what I'm saying?
0: I mean, seriously, some people got that
1: gift.
0: They
1: do. And I mean, he would be, you know, we'd
0: not
1: be
0: me.
1: Like, just
0: honestly, I hate it, man. And
1: I
0: you know what? I learned math only for one reason.
1: To pass the class?
0: No. I learned it because I needed to know how to balance my checkbook.
1: Well, that too.
0: Especially doing my family by myself.
1: I know.
0: Okay.
1: No, I will get that to the penny.
0: Because we didn't have, like, now you can go online.
1: Yes.
0: And I still self-track.
1: Yes.
0: Because now, and that's why I love to be able to go online. Because you know what that bank got in there.
1: And you know what it should
0: be. If you want to look at it 10, 15 times a day.
1: You can. That's right.
0: And so I tell people that who don't do it. And I'm like, well, then you wouldn't have the fallacies
1: having. And that's what I'm saying.
0: Why don't you use it?
1: Right. And I would, if some of the, you know, the employees would come in and they don't know their bank balance, they don't know this, they don't know that.
0: Yeah.
1: I'm like, now, I may not know everything, but my money.
0: Yes, I'm going to know that.
1: To the penny.
0: Because many stories have we heard of successful people who have gotten taken
1: because
0: they don't know nothing about no money?
1: Well, like
2: okay. All right, Queen. We are going to take a break because I'm going to share some poems that I have written.
0: Okay. Well, let me do one thing before you do that, because I've been told that science says. Okay. This is Rochester Free Radio, WRFZ. 106.3 FM, and Mrs. Sheffield, Queen as I call her, is going to share some of her poetry. So go ahead.
2: Yes, well, Father's Day is coming up this Sunday, and you got to understand, Father's Day is not just one day, it's 264 more days in the year. Okay, just like Mother's Day, it's 264 more days in a year. And I'm going to honor our fathers with a poem that I wrote called Fatherhood. As a dad and a father, you are a person who is loving and kind. And you have learned to know what your children have on their mind. You are a father who will listen support and defend, and you will be one of your children's very best friends. In all that you do, your love plays a part. There will always be a place for you deep in your children's heart. And each year that passes, your children will even be more glad, more grateful, and proud just to call you dad. In a father's eyes, a child sees God's love. In a father's words, a child hears God's wisdom. In a father's life, a child feels God's amazing grace. May God bless you on Father's Day and always.
0: Praise God.
2: Happy Father's Day.
3: Happy Father's Day.
2: Mothers, we are very special people on this earth. Our work is ongoing before and after we give birth. Wearing so many hats as the year go by, experiencing many emotions that sometimes make us cry. There is a bond that is hard to break and love for our children that no one can take.
0: Praise God.
2: The Creator has blessed us with our own unique gift. We are in His hands when we need a spiritual lift. Yes, we are very special people on this earth. Mothers, only the Creator truly knows what we are worth. A woman really can make a difference, one nurturing act at a time.
3: Yes.
0: That was beautiful.
2: Thank you.
0: Truly. On time, too.
2: All right. All right. Yeah. Let's get back to this fabulous book and all the no business cards.
3: Required.
2: Okay. So I won't be giving out my business cards no more.
3: Girl, we're fabulous and free.
0: Mm-hmm. You'll give out the business card, but it will never tell of all the talents behind the card. Because let's be honest, some people would never have enough space. Oh, you'd be walking around with a stroll behind you. Okay. Because that's the truth of it. A lot of people carry so much. Mm-hmm. Because like you said, and I think there's not enough said about that, information is a powerful thing.
3: It is a powerful thing.
0: And if we could just all come together and learn to appreciate each other and have that sharing moment.
3: Exactly.
0: We find out all of us got an answer to almost anything that's going on.
3: Yes, we do.
0: Man, we could control everything.
3: Yes,
0: we especially could. Women. Mm-hmm. Because you got to do so much. And it's multifaceted.
3: And you have to, like you said, you have to wear so many hats.
0: You do.
3: And if I mean, I'm not saying you have to be an expert at everything.
0: Nope.
3: But we like you said, we all
2: but
3: know
2: you have
3: something.
2: To be knowledgeable, yeah, we do. And you have to
3: share. You
0: now that's the part. If I could tell,
2: because our ancestors did that.
0: They did.
2: They passed the knowledge
0: they
2: on.
0: Passed
2: and
0: it
2: they
0: down.
2: They did the education through gospel mm-hmm. music, mm-hmm. through poetry, through storytelling, through so many ways. Mm-hmm. And we have to get back to that because, like I said, in the word community is the word unity.
3: Mm-hmm. Yes, ma'am.
2: And we got to do it.
3: Yes, ma'am.
0: Because in my work environment, just and I know probably like yours. I was around so many different women with different ideas and different background. Most of no college education at all, right? Mm-hmm. And as we say with the elders back in the day, because they were all about ushering us in mm-hmm. to wherever we needed to get to be higher in what mm-hmm. they thought educational wise. And that was a fallacy. Mm-hmm. Because here's the reality now that we can look back, right? We were better with them and better for them. And they were the greatest things that ever came into our pathways. Because these people, Minnie, my mom, barely a sixth grade education. My father graduated from high school, right? And he'd always encourage us why we had to do it because of the coming of the times that we're kids. We ain't looking at that like, what are you talking about? But everybody got something.
3: Yes, ma'am.
0: And the biggest mistake made is to devalue anyone.
3: I remember my dad. He was so funny sometimes. But he told me, well, they both told me two things. My mother said, don't bring nothing in here that you can't feed.
0: Can't feed.
3: Thank you. And my daddy told me, and my brothers, he said, you have two choices. You go to work or you go to school.
0: There you go.
3: Those are your two
0: choices. Those were their words.
3: And yes. So I chose to go to school because I figured, you know what, I'm going to get an education.
0: Yeah.
3: And my brother, one of them went to college later. One of them decided he was going to go to work job, but whatever money that they had put aside for each one of us, he gave that to them. And he said, but don't come back now because this is what you got.
0: Amen.
3: You know? So my thought is that, again, and that's why I feel that, you know what, we all have the gifts.
0: We do.
3: And we all need to share.
0: Mm-hmm.
3: And don't be, and again, we talk about that crab mentality.
0: Mm-hmm.
3: And it's like, okay, I'm
0: going
3: to
0: That's why
3: knock.
0: I think your classes would be powerful.
3: Well, thank you.
0: Yes. No, seriously.
3: No, I think.
0: I want you to receive this because I don't want you to step back from what you've shared.
3: No,
0: and I'm so
3: not.
0: Glad that you have.
3: Well,
0: because
3: this is opening the door for me.
0: We have to break that.
3: Yes, ma'am.
0: We have to break it.
3: And the thing about it is that, you know, so like I said, I don't want to really, because I don't have everything in place right now. So until I get.
0: Oh, you're a work in progress.
3: Oh,
0: that's
3: thank
0: all.
3: You.
0: Come
3: and
0: on
3: I, you know what? It's so funny. I tell people, I say, I've been working harder than I when I had a job.
0: Thank you.
3: And I don't have, I mean.
0: I say that all
3: you know
0: the time.
3: What I'm saying? But you're right.
0: I'm worn out some
3: you know,
0: days.
3: When I did the book and I, you know, I was promoting that and I'm still promoting
0: right.
3: it. And this is a good way to, thank you very much again, ladies, for
0: And that's why you
3: got to
0: keep
3: come
0: coming.
3: On. Well, I will.
0: Because when those classes go together,
3: yes, ma'am.
0: This community needs to know
3: that's
0: that.
3: That's right.
0: And for those of us who receive, and I do. There is so much I feel like it's going to be valuable.
3: Yes,
0: there.
3: And I think so too. I think so too. And you know what? When you feel like you have something to say and you have something you want to share with
0: yes,
3: folks,
0: ma'am.
3: You know, you find a way to do it.
0: Amen.
3: And again, I keep going back to, you know, what my...
0: Well, wasn't that what you lost when you left the work setting?
3: Yes, ma'am. Mm-hmm.
0: See, that was another family.
3: Mm-hmm.
0: And
3: yes.
0: It was a family. I'm going to speak for me, and I know you can say the same probably.
3: Mm-hmm.
0: Didn't they bring you something every day?
3: Yes, they did.
0: They bought you laughter. They bought you shared issues.
3: Right.
0: They bought you a time when they would tell you, one sister who I lost and I was part of a union,
3: mm-hmm.
0: right? And we saw, she'd always say, when we have to go for a convention, she said, get me checked in.
3: Mm.
0: Well, put me in a room with you, right? Dorothy was one of the most gifted women I knew. Dorothy, when she would come back and meet up with you, she knew where all the parties were.
3: Mm.
0: She knew who was still in certain settings
3: yes.
0: or spaces.
3: Yes.
0: She knew
3: they could help
0: what workshops you might want to be at or
3: right.
0: skip.
3: Mm-hmm.
0: Who was leading it, right? Now, that was gifts.
3: Yes.
0: Right? Was
3: yes.
0: it not?
3: Yes, ma'am. And again, that's helping you and protecting you.
0: And we don't have that
3: you.
0: Now. When in, you know, in retirement, we don't get enough of that.
3: You know,
0: we've lost
3: right.
0: people. So you know what we have to do? We have to reestablish some of those things that we got in that setting.
3: Yes, ma'am.
0: And you doing what you're doing, I'm believing that that's going to become something. Like one gentleman, he was so funny to me. I met and he invited me to his church. Very small congregation.
3: Mm-hmm.
0: I walked into that little place they had, folding chairs.
3: Mm-hmm.
0: All the chairs were open, though.
3: Mm-hmm.
0: He said, because God told him to do that.
3: Yes, ma'am.
0: That eventually, opening up them chairs, you don't have to wait and grab one when someone walk
3: there
0: in.
3: There you go.
0: Seats are already ready, right?
3: Yes, ma'am.
0: I believe that for you, because I think you already sense the awareness of how great the need is to be able to bring those people into that setting.
3: Yes, ma'am.
0: It's a great need for that.
3: And the thing about it, and again, like I said, you know, we have such a stigma of shame in
0: yeah.
3: our community.
0: Yeah.
3: We got to get past that. And we got to get out of that mindset that, you know, we can't help somebody and that they're taking something from you. Well, wait a minute. But what are you, you have to think about what you're sharing with them.
0: Yeah.
3: And what you're giving.
0: Well, you'd have loved the two ladies we had last week. You know how they got it where now they got a community?
3: Mm-hmm.
0: Line dancing.
3: Oh, yes.
0: But they went beyond just line dancing. They have become a sisterhood,
3: okay,
0: a community of leaders, because the children even join into it.
3: Nice.
0: So see, there's a need. If it wasn't a need, then it can't exist.
3: That's true.
0: But there's a need for this right now.
3: Yes, and that, you know what, and I share that because as somebody that's going through my own health journey right now, getting out, finding fun places to exercise.
0: Well, you're going to want to meet them, so Diane got numbers.
2: Grateful Line Dance Crew.
0: Yeah.
2: Have you heard of that?
3: No, but
0: see,
3: I will.
0: I'll send you the contact
2: of Lady P.
3: Yes, okay. Because again, and actually, didn't they used to do something up in this building, didn't they? Exercise class or something?
0: We got a lot of sisters and men,
2: but they do it
0: who are in this community who are doing a lot of stuff. Mm-hmm. And really, that's why we keep this platform.
3: Well,
0: because they come on here
2: and
3: they might be
2: performing in Pan African.
3: Yes. Thank you. Okay. Mm-hmm. So that's great news. And again, we need these platforms to share. You know, and I have to thank both of you ladies for, again, giving me the time and the space to talk about my book. And I love that. And again,
0: well, how else they going to know about it, sis?
3: Well, and it came from networking.
0: There you go.
3: You know what I'm saying? You talk to Lynn, you know what I'm saying?
2: Well.
3: And I shared that.
2: And that's like we're talking about the gentleman. He's got to network on what he's doing, too.
3: I know. Mm-hmm. I'm going to talk to him.
2: Okay.
0: And that's the biggest.
2: Do it.
0: That's the biggest gift, I think. And the lady who passed it on to me, God bless her, I really didn't want to do this.
3: Really?
0: But when I started doing it, you know, you start out and you're not really sure where you're going, but like you, it will come.
3: Yes.
0: And I said, and I've always said this to people, it's a platform that our community needs.
3: Yes.
0: And so in your networking, share this.
3: I will.
0: Wednesdays, 4 to 6 p.m., me and Queen are here.
3: Yes, ma'am.
0: And if those who have been listening know, and I hope they continue to do so, we've had people from this community with all kind of businesses, career lines. We've had a phenomenal attorney that came even in here recently and talked about things that even if you don't have the dollars,
2: and
0: but you'll go
2: back.
0: Get them.
2: He'll be back next week.
0: Right.
2: Yeah, you'll go. He's going to be a regular for us, so that because this is information that we need.
3: We do, you know, and that's great to know that because I have a couple friends that are looking for. They're talking about their parents, and I had to do this again. You learn stuff on your own.
0: Right.
3: When my mother was got sick, and you know, we were trying to figure out, you know, insurance. Her house, her, you know, just things that she needed.
2: Well, he's coming to talk about wills and estate planning and all that stuff. He'll be back on here next week.
3: Okay.
0: Mm-hmm. And that's the saddest thing.
2: 5 to 6.
0: Because even though you, at some point, have to go to them to pay, he freely shares information. And let's be honest, and you know this is true, Teresa, and Queen and I have talked about this. A lot of people of color lose what they got because they didn't know.
3: They don't know.
0: They didn't know.
3: Sign papers.
0: Doing a will wasn't enough.
3: No, it was
0: and
3: not.
0: So when he started talking about trust last week, I was like floored. Because I was like, okay, you done did the other part. But then there's another part that's more powerful, but they don't tell us that.
3: Well, you know what? And again, it's about asking questions.
0: Yeah.
3: Because, you know, even though...
0: You can't ask the question that is unknown. And when you ask the unknown, see, you got to have a person that's like you who's in the room and say, oh, I can tell you something about that.
3: Right.
0: Or I can direct you to somebody who can help you with
3: that. Knows that.
0: See, that's where we eliminate the crab in the bucket mentality.
3: Yes, ma'am.
0: I don't know how to do it. I'm not the expert. That's not my field.
3: No.
0: But guess what? His card, or here's a number.
3: That's right.
0: Because my contacts are so full, it's ridiculous. Mm-hmm. Sometimes I got to skim through it and then text it to you later. Mm-hmm. But there's somebody out there that's got information you need.
3: Well, I'm very interested in that. You know, because, again, when you talk about the knowledge, you know, like I said earlier, you know, when my husband died, I'm thinking, what am I going to do?
0: Yeah.
3: We have, you know, he has his business. We both own homes.
0: Yeah.
3: You know, we have things that he's responsible for that because we had just gotten married.
0: Right.
3: I was not even, first of all, I wasn't aware of everything. And My name was not on anything.
0: And you wasn't a fortune teller. You didn't see what was coming down the pipe.
3: So you just have to go with the flow. You know what I'm saying?
0: Life is life.
3: Life is life.
0: And we never know what's coming
3: on
0: the pipe.
3: And it's rolling on whether you get on that train or not.
2: Yes.
3: So there's a lot of information that you're right, that we need to share with each other.
0: Well, you got to come back on a regular because you got work in progress. You got what sounds like a great book.
2: Lord have mercy.
0: You got to come.
3: And I'm going to tell you
0: what I say every time a guest is on here. They be like, well, just call me. Just tell me. No.
3: Mm-mm.
0: You call
2: her
0: because she does – I want to come on.
3: I know.
0: She'll make the space. We'll make the time.
3: Thank you.
0: And as it is, guess what? You stay with us for the duration today. And that's good because, see, this is how we lift each other.
2: Even though Asper was going through what he was going through with his daughter, God did this.
0: Yeah.
3: Thank you.
2: Because you needed to do this.
3: Thank you.
2: You needed to be here for the whole time frame.
3: Thank you. And I truly hope that, you know, I always wonder and hope that people take what I put out there. And even with the book, you know, I didn't write it for me. I wrote it for others.
2: Mm-hmm.
3: And I wrote it because these were the questions that I had.
2: Mm-hmm.
3: And if it could help somebody, you know, I've had a few older ladies, but I also had a few young ladies that got the book, and I had a few friends at my house yesterday, and the one young lady, she's like, oh my God, I loved your book, and she's got 30 more years to work, but you can think about these things. Right,
0: because she ain't thought about none of this.
3: No,
0: and guess what, most people don't share these things until it's your time.
3: Exactly.
0: And with many things we've dealt with in life, but whatever you do, I believe there's a blessing.
3: Thank you.
0: And I'm gonna tell you this because I think you need to really mindset this one, right? Is that you can't tell everybody your plans because God gives those to you.
3: Yes, true.
0: But as he did in his giving to you, he has structured your purpose.
3: Yes.
0: And in your purpose, right, you have to create settings now where people can come. And let's remember, everybody's not going to receive the word.
3: That's true.
0: Everybody didn't receive it from Jesus, or we wouldn't be in the situation
3: that's right now.
0: Okay?
3: Yes, ma'am.
0: So I say that to you only to say this. I don't worry about who receive and don't. Mm-hmm. I've said that when I used to go into the school, and I only had one instance where I had to say it because the other kids got upset with the young man. And I said to him, quite simply, this message ain't, maybe it ain't for you even,
3: mm-hmm.
0: but maybe you know somebody. You know, when we're talking about violence in our community mm-hmm. and being able to avoid it or save a soul,
3: mm-hmm.
0: right?
3: Mm-hmm.
0: That you'll be able to use that to pass it on,
3: right?
0: So the best kept secret, like they said, is the book you never open.
2: Yeah. Right.
3: Yes, ma'am.
0: The book that you never open.
3: Mm-hmm.
0: And then all of a sudden, because we've all been guilty, or at least I'm going to be honest, because I can be me. There's books and there's people I've talked to, and like the lawyer we had here on the last week given, even with the situation I'm dealing with right now.
3: Mm-hmm.
0: And I was so empowered
3: because
0: I didn't know I was going to need that.
3: Right. Exactly.
0: I didn't, but I did.
3: Well, you both, you.
0: No, we blessings to each other.
3: No.
0: Yes, we are.
3: We are blessings to each other.
0: Yes, we are.
3: But also, this has been something, you don't know what you need until it comes to you.
0: I know.
3: And
0: yes, ma'am.
3: Your words mean the world to me.
0: Yes.
3: And it truly is, like you said, a blessing. And you too.
0: That means a lot to us.
3: Thank you. And it's so funny. And I'm going to share this. I was sitting at my computer this morning. Mm-hmm. And I get up sometimes. That's when I like to get up and write and do. And like I said, I had my friends come over yesterday. And I, you know, so one young lady I haven't seen in a year because she moved out of town.
0: Right.
3: So I was like, oh, my God, you know, you're cleaning, you're doing whatever. And I looked over, and I had some papers that I had put stacked up so I could go through them later. And I saw this envelope, and I'm like, that's weird. What is that? Opened it up, and it was a check. And I'm like, Lord, you know right now.
2: And how long was the check there?
3: It's sitting there from March.
2: Ooh.
0: And there's something.
2: But you found it in time.
0: But we're drawing near the end, and Queen gonna whip me if I don't make you do this. I want you once again, and I did invite, so you're only doing it twice now.
3: Yes, ma'am.
0: But share whatever information you want.
3: Yes, ma'am.
0: Regarding how people will be able to get hold of you, be able to get to the book that you've written. Share whatever you want, because you got these moments.
3: Well, thank you very much. And the book is available on Amazon. And again, it's called No Business Card Required. And if you go on Amazon or Kindle, it's also available on Kindle.
0: I like books.
3: I do too. And for the Substack information, my information there is Teresa Stewart Author, Substack.com. Those are the second chapter
0: Teresa
3: letters.
0: Teresa Stewart Author.
3: Substack.com.
0: Okay.
3: Yes, ma'am.
0: Gotcha.
3: And as soon as I get the information, I have the workbooks 90% ready. And they will be available on Gumroad. And this is another platform for artists to put, you know, writings and books and things.
0: Beautiful.
3: And as soon as that's available, I will definitely let you know about that, because I'm going to take you ladies up on your offer to come back.
0: Well, you better get them business cards made, too.
3: Oh, yeah. Yes, ma'am.
0: Quickly.
2: And have you thought about doing workshops on how to write a book?
3: No, I have not.
2: Think about
0: it. That's a good thing to think about.
3: Well, I'm having lunch with a friend next week. Because he's going to be instrumental. He doesn't know it yet, but he's going to be instrumental in my process.
0: Well, he know now if he didn't know if he's listening today.
3: If he's listening, and I hope he is.
0: He might want to skip that lunch. But
3: hey,
0: you know what?
3: You got to ask.
0: You got to find him, girl.
3: Because
0: you know what? What it says, we have not because we ask not.
3: That's right.
0: And I do ask.
3: Never get fed.
0: It doesn't. Like I always say to people, I can take a no, but I prefer a yes at all times. Well, so don't play with me.
2: All right.
3: Okay. Thank you, ladies.
0: So it's been a blessing having you here.
2: We want you to come back.
3: Oh, I know. I'm good looking at the time.
0: Yes.
3: Oh, my goodness.
0: All right, community. You've heard. And I'm encouraging you to go to Amazon and bless her by purchasing this book, because I feel like it's going to prove to be a gift.
2: Oh, yes.
0: Just need to open it up and read it.
2: Because I got mine.
0: All right. So we're at the end of our program. And so, God's willing, we will be back here on next Wednesday. And in the meantime, take care of each other. Good night now.

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5: I'm Dr. Anthony Lizowitz, and this is Climate Connections. In February, under the Trump administration, the Environmental Protection Agency announced the repeal of its endangerment finding. This finding provided the legal basis for regulating climate pollution under the Clean Air Act.
6: I was dismayed, and as a mother and a grandmother, I couldn't imagine that the EPA would take that position.
5: Almeda Cooper of the nonprofit Moms Clean Air Force worries about how this will affect kids, because in addition to warming the climate, fossil fuel pollution harms people's health. Children are especially vulnerable because their lungs are still developing. 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
6: Tailpipe pollution is a huge problem, particularly for chronic diseases such as asthma.
5: States and environmental groups are pursuing legal challenges, and Cooper's group is urging legislators to oppose the administration's action.
6: We are not going to give up. 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
5: Climate Connections is produced by the Yale Center for Environmental Communication. 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

0: 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I am Edward Sims.
1: I am Walita Monroe Sims.
0: And we do have a special guest here again.
1: And you know what? So we're going to stop having Elder Blanding as a special guest. He's just going to be on the radio with us.
0: Yeah.
1: Right. Soon, right?
2: Oh, yes.
1: And yes. Edward Sims is also known as The Truth. You know, we must say that. As we are going live here on WRFZ 106.3 FM, Rochester Free Radio, we are also going live on Facebook in lieu of Men's Mental Health Awareness Month. And Juneteenth is this Friday and Saturday, and Father's Day is Sunday. Shout out to all the fabulous dads, all of the men caregivers, be it uncles, be it brothers, be it forever dads, be it dads. Shout out to all of you. So,
0: yes, shout out.
1: Shout out.
0: Shout out to the
1: also,
0: fellas.
1: Too, we wanted to make mention of a lot of the events that are going on. Please, please, please like and share our Facebook page, Unspoken Elephants Incorporated. This weekend is Juneteenth. It will be at MLK Park. There are activities that will be starting on the 19th. Also, MLK Park on the 20th. Unspoken Elephants is excited to. So this will be our first year participating in the parade. I myself have participated in the parade in a different space with my phenomenal sorority, Sigma Gamma Rho Sorority Incorporated. Yep! You know, I got to shout y'all out. So, however, this year is the first year, and we are excited about that, that our small and mighty grassroots 501c3, our organization, family organization, will be walking in the Juneteenth parade this year. So please come out and share. Rochester community, shout out to 1865. And let that day be a phenomenal day for us to all come together in unity, celebrating each other and being a part of all the fabulous groups that are, they have a fabulous lineup. And I'm happy to be singing in the D9 choir and to be singing with Jason Monroe and Resilient Praise and all the others that will be joining us.
0: This month has a lot of spaces.
1: Yeah.
0: Mental health.
1: So, yep. And again, we are here. We have, y'all know, we are content and context experts in this space, right? And we claim our safe space. We do not claim to know everything. We invite experts to the room. Hence, we have Mr. Blanding here.
2: Yes.
1: Who is a credentialed, right, mental health specialist.
2: Yes, yes.
1: And we'll be having conversations around the importance of men's mental health, the importance of men's health. We do like to share out. We know that the Gospel Jubilee is going to be July 26th. That is the last Sunday in July at the City of Rochester Public Market. Please bring your chair.

0: I guess I better just put it out there.
1: Yeah, come on with it.
2: No, this is here. This is
1: it's a free space.
2: Our safe space.
0: Let me just start out by saying, you know, I definitely wasn't the one who organized the event. I was just one of the speakers. However, in the space, I came prepared to just let go. Just do what I need to do. I kind of talk from the perspective of from pain to purpose,
2: right.
0: I had to give them some tips also that even after you reach purpose, you still ain't exempt from pain once you get there.
2: Mm-hmm. Right, right.
0: And so I had to talk from the perspective and give them some tips on it because I myself felt like I was walking in my purpose and all kind of hell broke loose.
2: Right.
0: And so I had to be able to just give them some tips on how to get back in the fight.
2: Yeah.
0: I talk from the perspective of Luke 5 when they talked about, I ended my talk with a scripture on them.
2: Mm-hmm.
0: It was Luke 5 talking about when the men had walked away washing their nets.
2: Oh, yeah, yeah, yes, that's yes. good.
0: It says when Jesus walked up, he seen these two boats, but nobody was in them.
2: Mm.
0: And that means you got two things sitting there that had purpose and potential, but wasn't even walking in it.
2: Now that's good.
0: Wasn't in it. And so where were they? The men were somewhere washing their nets because they did everything they could do.
2: Mm-hmm.
0: They did everything they could do and still came up empty. So we
2: still
0: have to talk from that perspective of what about when I'm not okay?
2: Yeah.
1: Mm-hmm.
0: You know, but I've been looking the part. I've been doing the part. I've been doing what I'm supposed to do and still come up empty. We have to address those things because those are the things that really lead to mental health.
2: Yeah.
0: You know, is expecting something and seem like you just can't get there no matter what.
2: Mm-hmm.
0: And if you're not careful, it breaks you down and puts you in a mental space that it seems like you all alone. And most of the time, I was telling them that real healing happens in community.
2: Mm.
0: But when you're in a lot of trouble, you go into isolation because pride gives you the illusion that that's the safe place. And so I just was trying to talk to them from a perspective of getting back in the fight. Talk to them to not compare themselves with anybody because comparison is the thief to joy.
2: Mm.
0: And so you want to be able to look at yourself and figure out how you're going to come out, but also say, when you need help, I need help.
2: I need help.
1: Yeah.
0: You know, so I ain't going to go on a rant, but I just want to say, you know, there's a few things I probably would see different if they do one next year.
2: Yeah.
0: And I won't speak to that being that the organizer's not here. But there is some things that I think will really make it even more impactful.
2: Yeah. And that's what it's all about, right? Especially when you do stuff for like the first time.
0: Mm-hmm.
2: It's like you walk away with your victories and your challenges.
1: Mm-hmm.
2: And that's why we have
1: And then debriefing. You have that meeting.
2: Yeah, you have that debriefing. Mm-hmm. And being able to come to that space, right? Because we're never going to always get it right. But you learn and grow, which I really love. What I actually like is when you're able to learn and grow with each other.
1: Okay, you want Ed or you want the truth?
2: No, I do. I really like when people, for real.
1: No, I'm saying now you want Ed or you want the truth?
2: Well,
1: because some people can't take it on the chin. You see what I'm saying? Yeah. After that debrief.
2: And, Elder Grandy, you got to put your mic over here so the people can see your face.
1: Because some people don't.
2: Yeah.
0: Where yours at?
2: Oh, you want to? You can push it over there.
0: Yeah. I ain't want to be in
2: that. No, you good.
0: Moving while y'all moving.
2: Listen, this is what we here for.
1: Yeah, so it's. A lot of people.
2: Okay.
0: I tried to see us both, but
2: it's okay.
1: I understand. Some people are grateful with just what it was, right?
2: But
1: a lot of people are grateful for just what it was, right? Whatever they're doing.
0: Yes.
1: But then when you give them some type of feedback, some of them just can't take it on the jaw. You got to be all nice with it and this. And
0: yes.
1: That's too much energy being wasted when you can just listen. I believe if we or you do this and that, it might be a better outcome. You know,
0: yes, yes.
1: And that's the thing. You always want a better outcome.
2: You always want a better outcome.
1: You know, I want someone to tell me the truth.
2: As long as you're in here.
1: It sucked.
0: Yeah.
2: I mean, really?
0: You know?
2: I mean,
1: I didn't go to an event. Our son went and represented Unspoken Elephants Incorporated, and he said he had a great time.
2: Yeah, and that's what matters. If it be just one, right?
1: Yeah, even if it's just one. With my organization, Stronger Together, you know, we came out strong, and then it started fading. But a lot of that is procrastination on not just the men's part.

0: Mm-hmm. I'm be honest. And it could be more structured. It could be a lot of things. Right. And I know it can be.
1: And the thing is, I think that to your point, right?
0: But I know this, right?
1: Right. And so the thing about it is what you realize is that, number one, to Ed's point, you can't wait to the last minute. Number two, you have to push. You might not be marketing experts, right? You can't expect people to show up to something that you're not sharing, right? Mm-hmm. And you got other people. And then it's like, it's your messaging. It's what you're trying to get across. And then on top of that, now you have people that may come to the space last minute and it may not be what you expect. So now you know actually what you are looking for. And so that's why you do. It's always good to be good and kind to people across the board. Mm-hmm. Right. And then you already know sometimes we're in a community where it's.
0: Well, you know,
1: one hand shake the other hand, well, right?
0: Yeah.
1: And so
2: but
1: it's
2: you
1: like,
2: know me.
1: It's like, oh, okay. Yes, it's important to support one another. It really is. You never know when you need some in-kind help. You mm-hmm. never know. You just never know. Because everybody, especially being a small grassroots organization, I'm not saying break your back. But what I am saying is, especially if you know that this is something that is meaningful, that maybe just the space that you have can provide some kind of support. There's nothing wrong with that, yeah. Right?
3: Also, you know, back to the truth, though, you know.
1: To the
3: just
1: truth.
3: Just for a minute, you know, with the truth thing. You know, it's just like in mental health, like if somebody come to get some help and if they say they knee is hurting but really is they back, they're going to get treated for the only
1: That's
3: thing
1: right.
3: that they was honest about.
0: Yeah.
3: And so you have to be honest with those things. And, you know, sometimes people can't handle the truth, but it's not about speaking the truth. Sometimes it's how you speak that truth.
1: That's right.
3: Like, you know, I say, yeah, you know what, I think you could have probably looked at this and says, man, that was horrible. You know,
1: yeah,
3: you know,
1: right.
3: But, you know, we can't also be so nice and so cushy that we don't speak the truth.
1: That's right.
3: Mm-hmm. Because people will stay stuck in situations that they could have saved a lot of time and energy from. And so, yeah, I like the truth.
0: I'm at an age now that my energy, I have to keep it limited for myself. So I'm not trying to expel it
1: no, for real.
0: Across the universe.
1: No, really, though. But I think what's important and what I'm learning, too, just in our Unspoken Elephants Incorporated space, it takes a team, right?
0: Oh, yeah.
1: And I'm a team player. I do have some major... I can't stand procrastination. I cannot. I don't. And I know that some people kind of do it, you know, whatever. But for me, that doesn't allow room for mistake. Mm-hmm. Right? I am big on people going to make mistakes.
0: Yes.
1: But if you start in enough time, you could, you know, do this, do that, do this. But I also take a step back and see, like, you really have to take time to zone on a topic, a conversation, if that's what your goal is, right? Not being all over the place with certain things because it's just not going to work. Mm-hmm. And so I noticed that with the men's, like the Stronger Together Collaborative, and, you know, not just with men, but I was just really observing that space with men as we talk about Men's Mental Health Awareness Month. You know, the men, there's so many social determinants, right, that they could actually talk about. So I noticed that they'll talk about one topic and it just goes way to like, so it's like you got to kind of parking lot some of those things, but then you got to bring that in.
0: Yes.
1: So it makes sense of something, right? So I'm like, you know what, we got to get somebody in this room that could really speak to
0: facilitate.
1: Yeah. And the thing is, you want to be able to say, okay, we're talking about A today. Next month, we're talking about B, mm-hmm. right? Now, A and B might coincide, but we want to bring all our resources to A, everything we can handle. And that's why, hence to the Men's Mental Health Awareness Day, well, men's Wellness Day, is that bringing all of those conversations, right? What those actually look like, but then zoning in on one. Mm-hmm. And that's when we said, you know what, this might not be just a one-time thing.
0: No.
1: This may be an annual
0: You want it to be annual.
1: Right.
0: And then that B component could be next year.
1: Yes.
0: And then you can keep working on and on.
1: That's right.
0: But with the services still being utilized during that A to B.
1: Right.
0: You see what I'm saying?
1: And it just really, so like, again, it's not going to be like a lot of vendors here, right? It's really going to be specific to
0: what we've been talking about in our meeting.
1: But one topic in the meeting. You see what I'm saying? Hence to why, so happy that we have, we made a network with Elder Blanding here, because guess what? We have really been trying to find a black man with lived experiences and expertise to be in the room.
0: Oh, yes.
3: Yes, you know, men, you know, even the scripture says many are the plans in a man's heart, but God's purpose shall prevail. And I say that to say, most of the time when us men get together, if we're not careful, we'll talk a lot but not saying a lot. Mm-hmm. And we get all on the fluff and kind of get avoiding the real deeper things, because we can really sound good and not be good. Mm. And so we have to find a way to get past all the fluff. We ain't got to one-up each other.
1: Yes.
3: We ain't got to do none of that stuff. And we ain't got to talk about those little superficial things that ain't going to matter to real change. And so, we got to get to the get down and dirty.
1: And everything don't have to be, you know, like, what I'm noticing.
0: Well, first of all, you know, you got to teach the people or some men what trauma actually is for them to recognize it. Because a lot of them don't you know, this is a social norm or our norm of our actions. So when you say, that's traumatizing, we're like, what is? You know?
1: Right.
0: You see what I'm saying?
1: But I mean, also to that point, too. When you do identify with it, like now what? Because I'm just telling you, now it's trending. I'm not okay. I'm sorry. I'm not trying to
0: be. That's for some.
1: I'm not trying to be, please, insensitive. So what I'm saying is, we have gotten to a space where saying, I'm just utilizing this terminology to prove a point.
0: I understand.
1: So it's becoming a little bit more comfortable, and you see it more, right? I am not okay. And the thing is, okay, now that we're saying those things, what is happening after it, right? So my thing is now.
0: But are those the men?
1: I'm seeing a lot of men that are saying.
0: No. But are those the men that we're trying to reach? See what I'm saying?
1: Yeah.
0: Statistically, I can go to a college, or I can go over here and I can get people to say, you know, their feelings.
1: Right.
0: But when I go to the street, these people don't. You can't show weakness, right? You can't show. I'm just saying, there's a lot going on.
1: I don't know. I'm not a man.
3: If you can get men in a space, right, like we did this recently, part of what got the men to show weakness is the leader showing weakness too.
0: Correct.
3: And not putting on this front like it's all good. So when I was talking about, you know, going from a person committing suicide to becoming a therapist. And I said, man, I bought a bottle of pills and I went to a hospital that used to be here called Genesee Hospital. I take the pills and I swallow them right at the emergency room door. And I run inside and say I took these pills because I didn't want to die, but I didn't know how to live.
1: Yeah.
3: And so when you start putting that out there, or 2 weeks before I launch a church, 2 weeks before my own son, my only son, gets murdered in this city. And to really speak to that pain and really speak to those issues and really speak to, we all got some struggle.
0: Oh, yeah.
3: And we ain't got to front it. We ain't got to fake it. And it's when we start creating the atmosphere that this is safe. That's first.
1: Yeah.
3: And it's tough with men. I work in therapy, you know, as a therapist in my field. First of all, where I worked at, I won't mention it, but I was the only man of color there. Then, not only that, watching what comes in the door, it was very few men that came for help. And it was even more fewer of African-American men. So it's this thing, you know, been going on for, it's been going on forever, though. This is not a new thing. It's been going on forever that it's expected that men supposed to be hired and be okay. I mean, way back when, I remember being little, looking at magazine racks, and it was for women, you know, you got a magazine that said how to juggle the job and the kids.
1: Right,
3: and
1: right.
3: And the man, you didn't see none of that. You seen hunting, fishing, maybe fashion.
0: But,
3: you know, so I say all that to say that we expect you to be strong and safe, and we expect safety nets for you. And so then your safety net ends up being somewhere incarcerated or dead, or we giving you something that you didn't choose. And so, and I don't mean as a safety net, I mean that's your alternative, because nobody helped you along the way.
0: Well, that's why we started Unspoken. One of the reasons we started Unspoken
1: Incorporated
0: is because you were taught what goes on in the house stays in the house. But you might be hungry.
1: Yeah.
0: But you have family members that can help. But because of that, you're gonna just go hungry.
1: And
0: it's the same thing for men, where, you know, don't tell your business. You don't want your business out there. And then you grow up, and then you have this mentality where you're going through so much, and you're trying to handle it by yourself, but you want to reach out, but you can't. Or you did, and then that hurt you even more on top of that.
1: Yeah. And what I noticed, too, is that even in our space, I'm just going by what I noticed in the men's space, it's now to the point of letting the guard down, right? Because in the beginning, you know, I was hearing conversations that, oh, because it wasn't even open to the public in the beginning. It was like, no, we want to make sure this is a safe space and only us gonna come. And but I'm like, I get it. Many of you are maybe familiar with the Shy, right? And so I was like, I love that segment where the Shy is showing you all different, they all come together because they're there. They have created their own sense of community. However, the men and the women have like created these men's circles and women's circles. And so I'm like, you know what? As we are doing our best, like you want to follow your program, like our framework, but then to have that space where it's just y'all, you know what I'm saying? It's just, you want to be able to have, program measures and outcomes and outputs because you want funding, right? But then there's a space where it's just conversation. With no rules, you know, other than to respect each other, listen to one another, and then what stays in this room, right? And so, but I think that I'm just going to speak for me. I think that we've grown in that space to kind of walk away from that. But I also know the importance of really having someone in that space with lived experience, someone in that space with a level of expertise, right? That could kind of navigate the conversation, and not just that, but kind of, you know, more so speak truth to power in those spaces. So I'm excited about that. I'm excited. Thank you for joining us again here at Rochester Free Radio 106.3 FM. We have our very special guest, Elder Blanding, and I'm saying that because that's who you are. And you said that you are able to share all your hats because it's difficult, right? So, but I am a woman that is spirit-led, and I believe in you share in community space, you share in spiritual space, and that's okay.
0: That's okay.
1: Right? That's okay. Being able to navigate those spaces so that we're able to speak to whomever can get it. That's where it makes sense.
0: And I can also tell you, from a 50-plus black man, over these past years, more of my friends, my close friends, we say I love you as men.
1: I noticed that.
0: Before, you say that. But
1: really?
0: Over the past, I'm telling you, over the past 10 years, we say I love you in our community.
1: Do you think that's family based?
0: Listen.
1: I mean, let's talk about it real quick.
0: The reason why I'm saying that is because we would never say that. And then just to see each other as grown men, and you're in a club or wherever you're at,
1: I love you too. Really noticed that.
0: And I love the way I, you know, that it has changed. It's just slow progress, right?
1: Yeah. And I'm wondering, the reason why I said, is it like family culture? Because the family that I'm growing up in, we didn't say I love you a lot.
0: Well, like, you know,
1: actions
0: my whole,
1: speak louder than words.
0: But,
1: so
0: you know, my real, family, that's
1: actions
0: what
1: speak
0: we do.
1: Louder than words. When I say that, that's how my family, that's how I grew up in my family. Actions spoke louder than words. I didn't really have to necessarily hear it, right, to know that I was loved, right? I felt it. I was hugged. Wasn't told that word, those words a lot, right? And our son, our oldest son, he does not, every close of a sentence, like on the phone, he'd be like, I love you. Mom, did you hear me? I'd be like, oh, yeah. He does it with, love you. I'd be like, oh, okay. He'd be like, are you going to say it back? But I noticed that with your family.
0: Oh, yeah, my family.
1: Both sides of your family.
0: Mm-hmm.
1: Your mother's side, your father. I was like, is this what they do all the time? Everybody love everybody. Right?
0: Yeah. But
1: then
0: you
1: I noticed
0: remember.
1: That now even with your cohort, your friends.
0: Yeah.
1: You guys say it like effortlessly to one another.
0: Yes.
1: Yes.
3: Yeah, our family. But
1: do y'all do that in your family?
3: Our family definitely say that I love you. But I was just sitting here as we were talking, thinking back. When I was growing up, I don't remember hearing it much, but I knew it existed.
0: Yeah.
3: In fact, I both of my parents are gone, but man, I had the greatest parents in the world in my book. And all of my siblings feel the same way.
1: That's good.
3: We ain't have no issues, no art, no regrets when they ended up passing away. But the love was in the room, man. So we didn't say it a lot, though, that I remember. But I say it a lot in my family now.
1: Do you?
0: Oh, yeah. I would you. I was the guy who said, you say it so much, it doesn't mean nothing, right? You got to show. But with my family, I've been raised on it since a child, because I asked the uncle and he said, you got to remember, we say it because people's perspective on what love is, sometimes you have to tell them, because they don't feel like
1: your
0: you feel.
1: Your family says it a lot, both sides.
0: Yeah. Oh, yeah, because we truly do.
1: I mean,
0: do.
1: Really. They'd be like, oh, I love you. As soon as the conversation is over.
0: We don't have to see each other for 20 years. Or
1: yes.
0: The next day, we're going to say,
1: absolutely.
0: I love you.
1: Yes.
0: You know, then because of, you got to remember, you got losses.
1: Yeah. I don't know.
3: Yeah.
1: You know,
0: you got
1: just saying, and you know, now where I am now.
0: I have one brother left.
1: Yes.
0: So, you know, I have no.
1: Your siblings do it a lot?
0: My parents, gone. Two of my brothers gone. I have my baby brother where we see each other off and on. But, you know, my one brother was murdered. So
1: right.
0: It's like, okay, they go, Ed, I love you.
1: Yeah.
0: You know. Cause
1: do your siblings say I love you with one another a lot?
0: Without going into detail of what I went through or asking questions, how you feeling, and I love you.
1: Yeah.
0: That says it all.
3: In some courts, you know, I had a, you know, the thought that goes out too is what about the people who don't hear it, and the first time you hear it might be your homie on the street or that other dude, you know, with this gang piece. Like,
1: yeah,
3: hey,
1: that's
3: man,
1: true.
3: You know, I love you, man, but you ain't hear it nowhere else, man. And then you're being down with people that might not really love you like the kind of love we're
1: talking. Oh, they talking
3: about.
1: In your chat. Is this your wife?
3: That's my daughter. One of them's my
1: daughter.
2: Hello.
3: My cousin. Hey, y'all. Hey.
1: Hi, everybody. I'm looking. Somebody said, we say I love you.
3: Yes. Yeah. He tells me every day.
1: He tells
3: every
1: me every day
3: he
1: loves me.
3: Yeah.
1: Who's that?
3: Hey, baby. That's my baby.
1: Oh, that's
3: my daughter. But now
1: shout out, because it's Father's Day Sunday. She's like, my daddy tell me he love me all the time.
3: Yeah, I love her. Yeah, I
1: Who's
3: love
1: Patricia?
3: Love her. That's my cousin, first cousin.
0: Hello. Right. Hey, cousin.
1: Hey, cousin.
0: But this is, you know, like I said, I was able to be a Rochesterian. I can go on any side of town. I feel like when I was growing up, I couldn't understand why this person couldn't go on the west side or this person couldn't go on the east side. I was like, shit, I go everywhere, you know? And then I actually had to observe and learn why. And then once I learned, I'm like, oh, okay. You know, and then when I got older, there's people that's in their 60s and 70s that never lived on the west side, or some that never lived on
1: still,
0: it. And,
1: right?
0: And they don't even know how to go, what street. If you say Meade or DeJong, they'd be like, what? Huh? And I'm like, wow.
1: Still.
0: But you know Hudson.
3: totally grew up on the west side myself.
0: And it's like, but you know, I had the best of both worlds, my father and my mother, you know, when they did separate for a moment.
1: Well, you know, I grew up with my forever mom and dad,
0: mm-hmm.
1: and my mom initially. So I grew up the very first beginning of my life with my mother, a single mom, who, when I might I say, is the bomb.com. Okay? Mom, you're the best. And I was blessed with my forever dad. And my forever dad being from Nigeria, I was raised with very rich culture early on. But I then realized as I got older that, hey, I got...
0: Remember, huh?
1: Best thing ever. I got two sets of parents.
0: Mm-hmm.
1: What about that, right? And so, and then having my forever mom, which I don't know. You know, we weren't raised with stepdad, stepmom. I was raised with stepdads being the best dads. Mm-hmm. I was raised with, you know, my biological dad. So being able to have two sets of parents, you know, I realized that, wow, what a blessing.
0: So,
1: right? Shout out to you.
0: Yeah, so just think about the
1: both
0: just a set of parents, and you know, you're people are looking at you, you know, kids you're playing with at the playground, and they're like, you got a dad?
1: Two dads.
0: And I'm like, yeah, and, you know, which was strange to me because I'm like, I got two parents.
1: Yeah, right. Where you was trying to figure out what they talking about.
0: Where you think I came from, you know? Yeah. But then they drew to my father because they didn't have that.
1: Right. Mm-hmm.
0: So then I couldn't understand because, like, okay, I'm sharing my dad. So now most of his time is with my friends and not me. And it took me a long time to understand why he had put me to the side a little bit and incorporated my friend.
1: Well, I mean, it was like an everyday thing for you, right? And this is a conversation. I'm glad we're actually talking about this because my husband had to really, like, enlighten me because I was like, oh, wow. You were born, you were raised with your parents.
0: Yes.
1: Right? Everybody, your siblings and your parents.
0: Yes.
1: Right. So, and then for me, I had like a blended family. Mm. So my father's house was my dad and his children. They're my siblings. Mm. Right. And then same at home. But I'm like, oh, you was raised in the house. Everybody had the same mama and daddy and y'all had the same, you know. And that's when you was looking at me like, what?
3: Yeah, I tell you, you know, like now, my current life, I feel like we the poster child of the blended family. In fact, I already know Father's Day, unless they're going to do something different, but probably for the last, I'm just going to throw a number out there, 7 years or so, maybe a little less, give or take, is when I met my current wife, she had two daughters. Mm. They was like 8 and 12.
0: Yeah.
3: And, now they're up there in their 30s. But I'll say this. Their fathers and I have spent Father's Day together.
1: Oh, that's cool.
3: Last, I don't know, I'll say 6 years or
0: yeah.
3: so.
1: Oh, that's
3: good. I got stranded just recently. My tire exploded. I think I mentioned that. And had some situations going on. And it's my wife's ex-husband that came to get me and take care of me and make sure I was straight. And so I feel like we definitely the poster child of
0: that's
1: what matters.
0: That's stronger together for me.
1: That is,
0: you know?
1: You know what? To that point, I had this conversation with my forever mom before she passed. And she said to me, so for me growing up, it took a minute for me not to understand why people don't embrace blended families, right? And she said, baby, because you were raised with mature adults, right?
0: Mm.
1: And I'm like, what she mean? And to your point, that's what it is. She was like, if it's all about the children, let it be about the children.
0: Mm-hmm.
1: None of y'all asked to be here. None of you asked to be a part of any circumstance, right? Other than your parents raising you. With that being said, if we are all here because we mutually love this child, that's what it should look like.
0: Mm-hmm.
1: Right? And that is all I know in my head. Right? So that's why my husband and I, when they look at us, we are Baby, we more than the Brady Bunch, huh?
0: Oh, yeah. Remember.
1: We more.
0: Grandbabies.
1: No, I'm saying Brady Bunch was a 6 children. Right. So yeah. We more 6 than the Brady. Yeah. Yes.
3: 3 boys, 3
1: yeah.
3: girls.
1: Yeah, right. Well, no, that's not us. My husband has 4 daughters.
0: 4 girls.
1: I came into the relationship with 2 boys and 2 girls. And together, young, right?
0: Yeah.
1: All so much so, I think the baby was, 4 months?
0: 3
1: months?
0: Mm-hmm.
1: He's now 19.
0: So,
1: as you can see. And then we have 9 grandbabies and 1 on the way. So that's all we know is blended families.
3: Yeah.
1: Oh, yeah, right.
3: Yeah, I got 11 grandkids.
1: Oh, isn't that something?
0: That's beautiful.
3: With the blended family. Too,
1: with the blended family. Yes.
3: 5, you know, I have 5 daughters. Of course, I told you my son passed away.
1: Yeah.
3: But listen, when you talked about love, I giggled over here because I was just thinking somebody was kind of going left a little bit with me one day recently, and them girls, boy.
1: Oh, you got to be careful.
3: You better watch out.
1: You got to be careful. Listen here.
3: They're going to come for you about me, so I keep it cool. So
1: you
3: got to
1: keep it cute.
3: They don't need to know nothing. Cause
1: no.
0: Yeah.
3: I got it.
1: I understand. Y'all see me put my head over here?
3: Yeah,
1: I understand.
3: Boy, don't play.
1: You got to be careful because, you know, with that being said, you don't know who people are linked to.
0: Correct.
1: Especially your children, and that your children feel away. And you got to tell your children, like, it's going to be all right. Mm-hmm. I'm good, you know.
0: And then, you know, my wife didn't understand some of my family and associates, how much love they had for me. It was love for her.
1: Mm-hmm. Oh, yeah.
0: Yeah.
1: No new friends. I couldn't understand.
0: She couldn't understand. Like listen.
1: I was like,
0: where's your husband?
1: I said, are they
0: or back then, yeah.
1: Where is your peoples at? Are you for real? Like,
0: you be over here.
1: Yeah, you.
0: We got you.
1: Yeah, mm-hmm. That's how we do that.
3: Yeah, it's good to see people that take care of people.
0: Yeah,
1: yeah, authentically, right?
3: Yeah, ain't got a.
0: And one day we're one day me and you're gonna sit there and talk about that. How the streets can wrap its arms around you, in a sense, like you were saying earlier. Mm-hmm. You got things out here that tell you they love you, and you don't, that's all you see mm-hmm. and feel at that moment. And a lot of people were embraced by the streets,
1: mm-hmm.
0: Whatever was going on in the house,
1: mm-hmm.
0: you know. Mm-hmm. And we're going to talk about that on another.
1: Yeah. We're going to talk about it on another. This is not the first time.
0: Yeah.
1: We're going to talk about it.
0: These are the stuff that people talk about.
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0: Edward Sims,
1: also known as The Truth. And our special guest, that's not going to be a guest too much longer, is Eddie Blanding. And the reason why I say that, because, he about to join the UE team. Baby, going to have you some help.
0: Yes. I need to learn how to facilitate. You know, I'm not really the speaker.
1: Yes, you are.
0: This radio did help me out. How long have we been doing this radio now?
1: I don't know, but you do better than me, I think. I mean, and I want everybody to know, I'm so glad that you shared out loud. My husband is not a talker.
0: I am not.
1: He is not a talker. The radio show,
0: it helps me out a lot.
1: Has really brought something out, which was your idea.
0: Yes.
1: Brought out. That's why I love Wednesdays. I just be sitting back and look at all this stuff.
0: And Stronger Together, I talk. You know, it's because.
1: You do.
0: Yeah, a lot of stuff that we talk about is mainly.
1: But I don't stay.
0: What men went through.
1: Yeah.
0: Far as, you know, like.
1: Y'all just use me to set up the food and make y'all coffee.
0: How come I can't have my child around my girlfriend, but you got a live-in boyfriend? Make it make sense. Right?
1: Yeah, that conversation.
0: Yeah, you give me all this hell because you want me to get my child, but you don't want me to have my child around any other woman, but you have a live-in boyfriend.
1: Child.
0: Make it make sense
1: make it
0: to
1: make
0: me.
1: Sense. First of all, I'm just here to let our ladies know that has got to be the most, I'm going to try to use my words nice and keep it cute. Makes no sense to me.
0: Yeah. Well, you know,
1: right?
0: Again.
1: makes no sense to me. I promise
2: if you.
1: If you didn't live it, I could not wait for the days. I could listen here, raising them babies, and their dad come by and get them with the girlfriend.
2: Shoot, how many times
1: listen
2: have I got
1: here?
2: Them,
1: I'm running to the door.
2: How many times I got the kids ready and dressed for their dad to come get them?
1: What?
2: You know,
1: and the girlfriend down the street. I used to be like, hey, come. You can park right in the driveway. You do not have to. Yeah. Girl, I do not feel disrespected. Do you understand? You coming to get the kids?
3: When it's an issue, it's, yeah, really, no, that's it's not really a whole different issue.
1: It's a whole different, because it's not about
3: some,
1: the kids.
3: There's some feelings going on.
1: That's right.
3: Some hurt going on.
1: Oh, talk about it.
3: You know, it ain't even about the kids.
1: It's not about the kids.
0: Listen, I'm the truth, and I can tell you, they don't want you, but they don't want anybody else to have you.
3: There you go.
0: And that's crazy. Yeah. No, see, I got someone right here that's telling you. Listen.
3: I see that.
0: Because, you know.
1: Come on now, Eddie. You see that perspective too, right?
0: But come on.
1: Yeah, they do. They don't want to see you with nobody. Happy.
0: But they don't want to. They don't want you either. They don't. They truly don't.
1: What y'all think out there?
0: No, they truly don't.
1: Sometimes.
0: And I've been through
1: I
0: where.
1: Think sometimes they do.
0: I've been where I'm in a relationship and that person is like, well, don't no woman act like that because you know, and I, yes, they do. There's some people out here that go
1: well,
0: to that
1: to the
0: extent.
1: Point of what Eddie is saying. He's like,
0: but,
1: there's got to be some underlying, something's happening.
0: If you walk out that door right now, she ain't going to want you.
1: What you
0: she
1: think,
0: just
1: Eddie?
0: Wants
1: no,
0: you to
1: no.
0: be unhappy.
1: I mean, we not spirit.
0: Unhealthy.
1: Y'all they know, this is what we do on the radio.
3: This is what we do.
1: Anybody that's chiming in, we
0: now,
1: go
0: listen,
1: back and forth.
0: I've seen my friends literally. I'm not going to say no names.
1: I just want to know. I asked Eddie, but, I asked him a question. Now, do you feel there's no right or wrong answer? There's got to be some kind of feeling somewhere. What you think?
0: Oh, yeah. If there's a man jumping out the bushes, what's the difference? Than a woman jumping out the bushes?
1: Let Eddie answer.
0: Okay.
3: It's definitely feelings, because when you don't have any feelings, it won't be an issue. It's a non-issue.
1: It's a non-issue.
3: You know, because, you know, I always say, you know, I've seen situations where long as I was down and out, long as I was struggling, long as I wasn't getting better, long as I've turned to the bottle or the crack or the whatever, seems like it was like,
0: That's what I'm saying.
3: When I turned around and got it together.
0: Oh, yeah.
1: Like right, they seen a ghost.
3: A whole different ball game.
1: Ooh, that's a whole nother conversation right there.
3: That is an
1: obvious idea. Because I tell you.
3: But you got to live that to know that. But if the person don't have any feelings for you no more, for real.
0: Oh yeah, they walk away.
3: It would be no issue.
0: Correct.
3: There won't be issues about when the kids come, who at your house, when this and that, why is that, and no, it'd be like, okay, good to see you. So when they coming back, what day they coming, and that's it.
0: Because I'm just saying I literally seen a girl put my man out. He didn't no air mattress, no nothing. He got a little pallet, and she couldn't wait to just blast him on the phone because, oh, look at him, he don't have nothing. But then when he started getting himself together, I can't let the kids come over there. He don't even got a bed and all this stuff. You don't even got a couch. And then once he started getting himself together, that's when all this energy started coming towards him, because before it was just hearsay to her friends. Now that he's getting himself together, it started. All that started rushing.
1: To the point of what Eddie was saying, I hear where you come
0: from.
1: Right? And to me,
0: feelings
1: like no
0: can be anything. It could be anger.
1: Anything, right? It could be that part.
0: Jealousy,
1: it could be whatever it is.
0: It could be anything.
1: And so my father said something to me one time, and it made so much sense to me. In the moment, I wasn't even trying to process it. But after still dealing with the situation, but not in that actual moment, my father said, stop. I said, what? He said, do you love him? I said, no, I don't love him. You in love with him? No. And, you know, I'm like, what is you talking? No. He said, well, stop. You only fight for something that you love. Why are you putting even conversation? Just stop.
0: That's why I used to pack light.
1: Right. And I was like, you know what? That is making so much sense. He said, well, Lita, you only fight for what you
0: love. It's too much energy.
1: It's too much.
3: Yeah.
1: Once you stop, then I started praying. Right? And so I say that to say that, yeah, they may not want to see you happy, but I also still do think that there may be some kind of feeling.
2: Well, there's going to be a feeling, but it depends on what you're thinking that feeling is.
1: Yeah.
2: It's a difference from coming from a wife. Because it could be a feeling of wanting, which I already know that's not it. It just wants me to fail, just angry for no reason. That's the difference.
3: So anger too, when you talk about anger, even, you know, they have like the iceberg of anger. Anger sits on the surface, and that's what people easily go to. That's what people, that's what other people see. But it's really a whole lot of other things under that anger that's not being seen.
2: Oh, yeah. You can see sadness and anger.
3: Yeah, you know, because there's other stuff down there, you know. But most people, again, there's something going on when you still getting mad at me and we ain't together. There's something going on when you got to have all these different attitudes. There's still some
2: after feelings. 20 years.
3: There's still some feelings. There's
1: that's
3: some,
1: what I'm there's saying. Some something hurt. Is happening.
3: I'm so angry and mad and hurt that... Even if it's because we didn't work out and I invested all these years and now you're going to be with somebody else and look happy.
1: Just upset.
3: You got all kind of stuff going on.
1: You got a lot of stuff going on.
2: Could you imagine investing your time in a relationship and it's really not going nowhere and then go on.
1: I don't know. But you know.
3: And the thing is both of us invested the same amount of time.
2: Correct.
1: That part.
2: Correct.
3: If you was in it, I was in it the same amount of time.
1: Right.
3: I want to go back to something if I can.
1: Yeah, go back.
3: It is with you truth, you know, when you was talking about not being a speaker. I see you as a speaker.
1: See?
3: But other than that, I want to say this, you know, anybody will tell you, and any of my kids that's on now or cousins, anybody, they'll chime in and tell you I was a shy introvert growing up. And still, even when I had to do speaking, you know, I used to be so sick on the stomach before I go, I couldn't eat or else I'm going to the bathroom.
1: Yeah.
3: And I used to say this to myself, my purpose is bigger than my pain. And my pain was fear of public speaking, but me not saying what needs to be said was more important than me not saying it. And I would jump out there. And I sometimes crack a joke. Now, my wife might hear this, and I might get in trouble after today on this one. And I used to say, man, my stomach is hurting so bad, I can't, you know, public speaking is not my thing. I said, but I don't know if it's because of my nerves of public speaking or because my wife don't like to throw away anything. It might be that six-month-old cheese that's in the picture. Maybe I love you still, but anyhow, you know.
1: Yeah.
3: But, you know.
2: No, I've always been a people person, right? It's just.
3: I can sense that.
2: And
1: yeah, everybody loves
2: and
1: that.
2: And everyone. Knows, you know, I went to some schools like School of the Arts, 23 school. We did plays and we did acting, we did singing. So I was always involved in that type of atmosphere. So when I'm around people, I genuinely friend them.
3: Yeah.
2: You know, when I meet you and I want to meet you, you see what I'm saying?
1: Yeah.
2: Not the front. And I can all, I for some reason, I could always tell who that person really was. So that's how I got an abundance of friends, but because I have a huge family.
1: And you want to know what, too? That's your index, right?
2: Yeah.
1: My husband and I did our personality index. And so your index is green and blue, right? Which is a process and people person. And the thing about your index is, one doesn't overpower another. They're like 50-50, right? I thought I was all the way at least a blue, like a people person. Yes, I am. Nope. I actually borrow. So I am 100% green. I am 100% process individual. I borrow from blue because what would make me upset is if people treat other people badly, right?
2: Yep.
1: So, yeah, we did this. My husband and I did it.
2: Yeah.
1: If you guys ever get an opportunity, a chance to
2: because she like didn't know that our process.
1: Index, I knew that he was a process. Well, we literally took the training. Shout out to the Jackman Group. We took the training.
2: If I don't
1: got to
2: think, I'm not gonna.
1: Jackman.
2: I'm not gonna think.
1: And he taught us like how you borrow from one index with another one.
2: I'm 50-50.
1: Like your personality trait that you could actually borrow in the moment of like maybe when you're upset or something like that. And so and it is true about me. I am a process person, and I do. I do not like when people treat other people badly. That is when my people index is heightened.
0: Yes,
1: right?
0: It is.
1: It is. I don't like it.
0: Except with me.
1: Babe, I don't.
0: She got me scheduled out until 2030.
1: Because I ain't going by myself. Well, you know what? We are coming to close to the close of our show. We are sorry that we did log on. We started a little late, but guess what? We will be here next week. We are excited to have Elder Blanding with us. He is going to be with us as much as he can be with us starting today, especially in lieu of Men's Mental Health Awareness Month this month and Father's Day. Embrace your dads. Well, you only get one.
0: Maybe two.
1: God bless me with two. Shout out to my dad, Willie.
0: Fathers.
1: Clay. Shout out to my dad, Stanley Okonomani. I thank you both. I would not be who I am as a woman today without you. So I appreciate you both. I love you both, dads. Shout out to my Uncle Charles, who is the best uncle in the whole wide world. Yeah. Thank you for being a present help in my life. And he's the best godfather to our children. He actually took one of the babies out for driving today, didn't he?
0: Yes, he did.
1: He does the best ever. All right. And thank you all for joining us here at Rochester Free Radio, WRFZ
0: 603
1: FM. You going to say something before you want to say what you going to say?
0: Nah, I was supposed to be in Bible study with Uncle Charles today, remember? I told him
1: on the radio. But you on the radio. You didn't tell no tale. Yeah. Uncle Charles, he is on the radio. Right.
3: And thank you for everybody that jumped on my face.
0: Yes.
3: I see somebody that I know. I see your thought where you said, Eddie, be the potato. I'll talk to them after
1: be the potato.
3: To tell you what that means. But
1: yes.
3: I see you. I see you, Cody.
0: And maybe next week we'll light up these telephones.
1: We'll light up these telephones and get some of y'all to come in. We'll go live again next week, too, so that we can get some feedback. We are going to be here. We are grateful and thankful to have Elder Blanding with us from today and moving forward. We're going to see what this
0: with
1: is.
0: His many hats.
1: Like. With his many
0: and
1: hats.
0: And jewels.
1: And jewels.
0: He dropped jewels
1: for free. I'm just telling y'all. Y'all,
0: you better hurry up and get it.
1: You better hurry up and get it because, you know, consulting fees cost. All right. Thank y'all for joining us. Speak up, speak out.
0: And break the silence.

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1: Hi, Russell.
0: Hi, Dawn.
1: Can you hear me? I don't think we did a mic check because we've been talking.
2: Hi, Russell.
0: Yeah, I can hear you.
1: Say hi.
3: Hi, Russell.
4: Hey, yep. Russell.
0: Yep, I got
5: it. I'm Russell's, dating game.
1: Russell's with all the ladies again.
0: Yeah.
1: Come on, there's not really many other things that are could be better than this, right?
0: I know.
1: Come on, an evening with ladies.
0: Well, the problem is all the ladies are married already. That's a good part. I'm single, so, you know, I'm not looking anyways. Got too much to work on myself.
1: So, how are you? What, it's been 3 weeks?
0: Yeah, it's been long enough.
1: Three weeks?
0: Yeah, working, hurting myself, and then I actually got to go to a concert this weekend.
1: Okay, do tell, because usually you don't have this to tell.
0: Yeah, I know. Well, this is my favorite band. It's called Overtime, and it's more like a kind of like a rap country type deal, and I want to see if I can play one of his songs on here tonight, which is really a positive song. It's called Divided We Fall, and it just,
1: you got a CD?
0: I did, but unlike you missing yours, I forgot to bring mine. But I can play it on the radio though. I bought a bunch of CDs this weekend and some shirts and stuff. Yeah,
1: did you lose it?
0: The CD? No, it's just sitting inside my meet and greet bag at the house. Yeah, it was a meet and greet.
1: I still think that the CD is somewhere here. So y'all know I didn't play Rock Brigade, so I still can't find my CD. And I tried ordering it on Amazon, and Amazon said, no, you don't. So.
0: Oh, my God.
1: Rock of Ages.
0: Yeah.
1: Right?
0: Yeah.
1: So I am with, you guys want to introduce yourself?
2: Sure.
1: Tell everybody who you are and where you're coming from. Go ahead, Amanda.
4: I'm Amanda Stone. Where am I coming from?
1: Where are you coming from? Your band?
4: Oh, I come from The Real News. I'm
1: Real
4: like
1: News?
4: Scottsville, but The Real News. Yeah. I love my band. It's a

0: I'm Karen Flack, and I play with Shades of Grey, a very similar band, five-piece. I play fiddle, so that's usually a little bit different than the bands. Also sing, and we do all kinds of music, too. Rock, country,
1: everything from... Are you vocals, too?
0: Yeah, I do vocals, too. Yeah. Fun. Good guys, and it's fun.
2: Yeah.
3: Hi, Radioland. I am Allison Sparkles, and I am a band overachiever. I am in a 90s band called Dial Up. I'm in a Pink tribute called Funhouse. I have a Kesha tribute, which feeds my soul, that's called Dirt and Glitter. I have a trio called Purr, that's the front three of Dial Up. I have two duos, Stevens and Sparkles and Val and Sparkles. And if I forgot any of the bands and I'm in a band with you, it was on purpose.
2: How did I didn't know about the duos.
3: Oh, yeah.
2: Is that new, or no, have
3: so
2: I just missed it?
3: Matt and I don't ever really duo unless we're duoing. Like, we don't advertise it, but then sometimes people are like, do you guys want to just play? And we're like, oh, I can, I guess. And then Val and Sparkles is very new. So Val from Con Artists and I were like, we should do this. And so we keep talking. Samesies. And so we keep talking about it. We practice. We just haven't actually, like, done anything formal. We sometimes will, like, spotlight at other people's gigs. So we're working on that. Val, we're working on it. Yeah. So I do a lot of things from Rochester and, like, long walks on the beach.
2: And you work full time.
3: I work full time. I'm working on my doctorate. You know.
2: Are you really?
3: I am.
2: That's amazing.
3: Because why not?
2: Because why not?
3: You know.
4: It's not like you have other things
3: collecting
4: going on.
3: Collecting songs and degrees, whatever.
2: You like to keep busy, right?
3: Yeah, I do. Yeah. I am not good with unstructured time, so I need to do things all of the time.
2: Well, apparently your schedule's full.
3: Yes. Yeah.
2: Well, I always say, you know, when you're dead, you have time to sleep, right?
3: Exactly. Who needs sleep?
2: Well, Russell, I didn't do anything this weekend. I'm bowing my head in shame.
5: Yeah?
2: I saw no music this weekend. I told myself I was going to dedicate myself to me this weekend and do whatever I wanted. So I ended up not doing that. We had a family emergency this weekend, so I ended up dealing with family stuff. And I'm trying not to be angry about it. Everybody's okay, but I didn't get to see any music. And I got to say, I think I'm having withdrawals.
5: Oh, boy.
2: Like, maybe... I think it depresses me. Like, as much as I say, okay, I need a break, I think that when I do take that break, I think the withdrawals, like, is actually depressing, so...
5: Well, the music always, you know, like I said, different words, different tones, different accents, actually... You know, to me, it seems like it attracts your soul and it brings the positivity to you, you know? Yeah. And then especially when you're down and depressed, I mean, yeah, I love jamming out my music in a car, you know? Yeah. And that's what brings positivity to me, even though that's still a little bit of road rage because people can't drive.
3: True.
4: I think music's very cathartic. Like,
2: very much so.
4: And the thing I love about music, like, if you're performing... When you have stuff going on, you have family stuff going on, or you're busy and you're doing this, it makes you be in the moment. Like, you can't be thinking about all the other stuff that you have to do. It just kind of sucks you into that vibe, into those words and stuff, and it just kind brings peace. Mm-hmm. So it's definitely probably withdrawal of not, like, cleansing your soul and getting like that.
5: Yeah.
2: Yeah, no.
4: The feels
2: in there. Yeah. And I got to be honest, I don't even think that I really listened to music on the radio this weekend. I think that I just...
3: No
2: not,
3: music?
4: Not so you're completely deprived.
2: Not deliberately. I just said to him, I'm like, I don't know what's wrong with me. But, you know, apparently that's probably what's wrong with
3: you. You didn't feed your soul.
2: I did not. I mean, I'm going to Florida this weekend, so I will feed my soul there, just not locally. But not this weekend. But I do have a funny story to tell you. It has nothing to do with music, but it's kind of funny. Do you want to hear it?
5: Yeah.
2: So this weekend, I'm at my house. My brother calls me, and he's like, Dawn, I think I'm having a heart attack. You have to take me to the hospital.
3: Not funny. That's so far, Dawn.
2: Yeah. I said, it gets funny. I said, well, you need to call an ambulance, because by the time I get there, you're going to be dead. And he's like, no, I don't want to spend the money. Just come and get
3: Fair.
2: Me. So I get in my car, and I'm driving, and don't I get pulled over by a cop?
3: Oh, no.
2: So I look at the cop, I'm like, my brother's having a heart attack. I'm like, I have to go get him. And he's like, why don't you just call an ambulance? I'm like, no, he won't, because he doesn't want to pay for it. So he's like, all right, ma'am. So he follows me to my house. We walk in the house. Like, I think, like, two more cops. So there's, like, three cops in my 83-year-old mom's house. And she has Alzheimer's.

0: So she's completely confused. And he sees that my brother's distressed, and he calls, you know, he calls in, and my brother's like, no, I don't have the money to pay for an ambulance. He's like, oh, no, don't worry about it. I guess apparently, which I still don't think this is true, but he said that if a police officer calls in, that Uncle Sam pays for it. Have you guys heard that before? I asked one of my RPD today if they've ever heard of that, and they said no. So I'm like, okay. But the moral of the story is, I thank the guy for pulling me over.
1: Right.
0: Because he got me there. He called an ambulance and got my brother to the hospital.
1: Is your brother okay?
0: He's fine.
1: Okay.
0: So
1: what was it?
0: So he had two medications that were interacting, and it's not Jeff. You all know Jeff. You don't know my other brother, so it's not Jeff. So I don't want anybody panicking. So he's fine. He was fine, but they got him in and out, and I just looked at him, and I'm like, and he said, he's like, we were laughing. My partner and I were laughing because we're like, this woman doesn't even see us. We've been following you, and you didn't even see it. So I'm like, I didn't see you. He's like, you went through 4 or 5 stop signs. You're going 7 miles an hour. And I'm like, I had no idea.
1: Safety third.
2: Yeah, blessing in disguise.
0: So that was my weekend. It was a blessing in disguise.
2: Yeah.
0: I couldn't have wrote that story.
1: No.
0: I could not have wrote that story.
3: Well, the one thing...
0: Did you play? Anybody play this weekend?
1: Yes.
0: Tell me.
1: We played at Iron Smoke on Friday. Dial-up played twice this weekend. And then we played at the Bergen Park Festival on Saturday. And I love a municipal gig. I love a park fest, a party, a gazebo. I love an outdoor, let's have some hot dogs. There's like drinks in the middle of a field somewhere situation.
0: This was Saturday.
1: This was Saturday. It was gorgeous. And it was just a little windy. So it was awesome. It was so much fun. Right next to us was, oh, can I talk about booze on this show? I already have the swearing rules. I just want to make sure.
0: Yeah, you just can't say the F word.
1: I just have to follow the rules.
0: Or the S word. Like that one, I still slip in.
1: Yeah. So I'm gonna do my best.
0: Okay.
1: But so we were next to, what was it called? Firefly Nectar, maybe. And they do boozy lemonades. And so like she was like, pass me like lavender lemonades with some vodka in them. And they were so good. And so then Matt and I went to see the transport after that, and I am not a let loose person. I'm very
0: You are.
1: No, different, controlled, contained. So like, so I
0: How
1: does he
0: wait?
1: What? No, I'm a super.
0: I've seen you.
1: I know. No, I'm a super control freak. Like those of you, like you know me, and I just so I am a. I'm like a planner. I'm a visioner. I'm a list maker, I'm a spreadsheeter, and so I don't often like let my hair down and like say like I'm gonna let loose and I'm gonna have a good time. Like I'll have a couple of drinks as we play, and like Sparkles is a persona, you know, it's not you like who I am mostly. And so I decided Saturday that I was gonna let loose times 47. And so we went to see the transport, and I guess I was identified as a problem in a very positive way, but like just dancing and singing, and because it's not often when you're a singer that you can go see someone else's band and you can sing at the top of your lungs and you can jump around because you're always thinking about your next gig. Like, I have to go to work this week. I have a gig on Friday. I have to preserve to make sure that I can sing in order to do the thing. And I didn't do any of that on Saturday. So I just went wild at the transport and then paid for it on Sunday.
0: Wait, is there any video of this?
1: Matt, is there video on this? I don't know. Boys from the transport, Val was there. I saw a lot of people. Someone has it. Post it below in the comments.
0: Did you get up and sing?
1: Unclear.
2: I've had those.
1: But it was great. It was great. I woke up Sunday morning a little overhung, but like happy, you know, like you were saying,
0: happy.
1: It feeds your, and we don't often get to see each other. So when we can do that and we can let loose, it was like a perfect storm of awesome. So it just did it.
0: And you had a beautiful day.
1: Yeah. And then Sunday I read a book and sat on my porch and drank a lot of water.
2: There you go.
0: You're trying to recover?
1: Yeah.
0: Trying to recover?
1: Yeah, I recovered. I'm not getting any younger.
0: What about you? Did you have a gig this weekend?
4: I did not.
0: You did not? What'd you do?
4: Our last one was at Sampson Park down Seneca Lake.
0: Oh.
4: Which, a couple weekends ago.
0: Yeah.
4: Great. It's always a great crowd. We've been there, I don't know, 5-6 years, I think. What's nice is that it's a campground, too, so you have a crowd there. So they sit on the hills there. You're playing right alongside Seneca Lake, which is gorgeous. And then they have a nice gazebo. They've got a place to get some drinks and eats.
0: So you would
4: eats.
0: Like to play there.
1: I love gazebo.
0: Yeah.
4: I mean, for me, it's a little bit of a drive, like an hour and a half, so not bad. But it's really worth it because of the sound's good.
0: Yeah.
4: The people are good. Lots of people up and dancing and, you know, responding. So it's nice.
0: I was just saying, the more people that you have, I think the more energy you have in the room.
4: Yeah.
0: I mean.
4: And it's always been good energy there.
2: Campgrounds are nice too because people can let loose and they don't have to drive anywhere.
1: Exactly. Yeah.
2: So I feel like people tend to just enjoy more because they don't have that pressure of like, well, how are we getting home? And oh my gosh, it's getting late or whatever, because they just have to go back to
3: Sterling Campground. Yeah. Perfect place to go.
1: Hey, we have a bunch around here.
0: Did you play there? Yeah. Did you play at Sterling? Why does that sound familiar?
4: Is it out by Syracuse?
3: Yeah, it's in Sterling, New York. I forgot the guy's.
0: The Renaissance Fair is.
3: Yeah, close to it. Yeah. It's close to it, but it's not actually the site. It's actually around the way. There was an old guy that started it back in the days, and unfortunately, recently he passed away from, I think, a heart attack. I'm not 100% sure, but he just passed away. And they're, you know, trying to do events there and keep it open. And it's really a beautiful place. They got two stages, a lot of room for camping and stuff. I mean, it was just a great time. I mean, they had porta potties, of course, and, you know, big jugs of water.
2: Yeah.
3: Hey, when you're a man and you do construction, porta potties are nothing.
1: I'm okay with a porta potty. I can't
0: they drive me crazy.
1: I can't do a notch, like a hole in the ground situation. I can't do that.
2: Oh, yeah.
1: I will glamp.
0: I'll do that, but it's got to have like a bathroom. It's got to have a shower. It's got to have running water. Don't give me a tent. Don't give me a sleeping
1: bag. I also don't want a tent. I grew up tenting.
0: I'm too old. Maybe like 20 or 30 years ago, I would have done that with the kids, but no.
1: I reached my quota. I did it growing up. Thanks, Mike and Sharon. But no, no more.
3: Just imagine back in the days when there was no Porta Johns, you only had outhouses, and you had to use the bathroom and dig the hole first.
1: Well, I'm so glad that I didn't live then.
2: Yeah. Yeah, that's fair.
1: Yeah.
0: I'm actually happy that I'm as old as I am.
4: It doesn't have to do with age.
0: So, what about you? Did you have a gig this weekend?
2: Thursday we did Casa Larga, the patio parties.
0: Oh.
2: But we had that massive...
0: The whole band?
2: Yeah.
0: Really?
2: Yep. We had a massive deluge shortly before we started, so they moved us inside. But it ended up being really nice anyway. It's really lovely. And then Friday we were at the Webster Arboretum, which was gorgeous. I've never been there before. We played in a gazebo. You'd remember. Beautiful weather was perfect. It was a private graduation party thing. And then Saturday, we were at Vanny's. The Inn on Broadway, it's a jazz lounge. We're not jazz.
4: I've been wanting to go
2: but
4: there.
2: It's the coolest ambiance. You actually have to like pull a book in the door. It's the third shelf, just so you guys know.
0: Neat.
2: But you have to like pull a book to get in, and like the lighting's super cool. It's very intimate and kind of quaint, but it's just a really, really neat ambiance.
1: Did you say Vanny?
2: Vanny's.
1: Cool.
2: Yeah. And my daughter's graduation party was Saturday, so my weekend was gig, party, gig. And
0: too.
2: Sunday, I didn't get off my couch. I took two naps. I just ate food and slept. And it was perfect. Yeah.
0: Yeah. Sounds like a good Sunday.
2: Yeah.
0: Sounds like a really good Sunday.
2: Yeah. It was necessary after the week.
0: I would say just the party alone would have put me over the edge.
2: Yeah.
0: Did you have it at your house?
2: I did.
0: Oh, like, okay, I'm done.
2: It was
0: having all those people over. Yeah.
2: I thought I was going to get a nap, but it didn't happen. But that's okay. We powered through.
0: Well, congratulations to your daughter.
2: Thanks.
1: Yeah. So exciting.
0: Is she going off to college?
2: She
0: hasn't decided.
2: So it's a weird situation. So she was homeschooled. So when she turned 12, she was smarter than her mother. Hard to do.
1: She thought she was smarter than her mother, or she actually
2: no,
1: was?
2: No, we're doing math, and she's like, Mom, that's wrong. And I'm like, no, it's not. And it was totally wrong. So she actually, GCC has a homeschool program where she can earn her high school equivalency while getting college credit. So she's been in college since she was 12.
1: That's awesome.
2: So she graduated from that program in December. So she's actually only 15. So she's just going to work right now. She's got like 30 college credits, and she's just going to hang out for a little while.
0: Mm-hmm.
2: And do...
0: You got your whole work ahead of you.
2: Yeah, she's so young, and she's thinking about going into the service. So we've got tons of time.
0: Really?
2: So.
1: Senator Matt just retired from the Army.
2: Yeah.
1: So just if you need,
2: a good resource. Mm-hmm. Yeah, thank you.
0: And you said she's 15.
2: She's 15.
0: I mean, I'm 58 and I have no idea what I want to do the rest of my life.
2: That's what
1: same,
2: I tell her
1: me
2: too.
1: Neither.
2: Yeah. Yeah. Well, I actually know what I want to do. I do what I want to do.
0: I just I take love it music. Day by day.
1: Yeah. I do too. I don't know what I want to be when I grow up.
2: Yeah.
0: I don't. You would think at this point, you know, you should be grown up, but yeah, no, I don't know.
1: It's a trap. Don't do it.
4: Just keep doing what you love.
0: Yeah. It's true. It's true.
2: Yeah.
0: It's true. I have a bucket list. Y'all know about my bucket list that I just keep like checking things off my bucket list.
1: And adding. Nice. Checking and adding.
0: So
1: checking and adding.
0: So what's funny is that I really haven't added this year.
1: Interesting. Are you okay?
0: I know.
4: I get worried.
0: I don't know
4: when.
0: If it's because I'm running out of like things or.
1: That's not it. That's not real.
0: Don't, I know.
4: Don't you get worried when you get down to a little couple on the list though? It's like, oh no, my bucket list is almost gone. Like. You gotta add on to it.
1: I feel that way about my TBR, so yes.
2: I only had like two anyway. Like,
4: really?
2: Yeah.
0: You only had two things on your bucket list?
2: Yeah, that's it.
0: I've been working on mine for 5 years.
2: Really?
0: Consistent. Consistently, yes.
2: Yeah.
0: Yes. Hmm. I can't even tell you how many things that I've chopped off, but two?
2: That's great, though. Then you have all those experiences.
0: No, it's true. It's true. It's true. I always said if I die tomorrow, I'd die happy.
1: Yeah?
0: Because.
2: That's right.
0: Yeah, because I've done a lot, but. Yeah, my next one, I think the biggest one that I have right now is Nashville. I've never been to Nashville.
1: Same.
0: You've never been to Nashville?
1: Never been to Nashville.
0: Okay, there we go. Let's go to a party.
1: Yeah. Girls trip. Done.
0: Party.
1: Done.
4: I've been, but I want to go back. Yeah.
1: Four Blondes, go to Nashville. Let's do it.
0: Yeah.
4: Like it. Springtime. I sing one of their songs. We could do
0: it. Have you been?
2: I have not.
0: See?
2: Yeah.
0: So, you liked it? I heard amazing things about it.
4: Yeah, we went to Grand Ole Opry, which was totally different than I realized. I mean, it's an actual radio show. Just like the old radio shows, you know, they have commercials and then they have small.
0: I thought it was an actual, like, place.
4: Well, it is, but the way they do it, you don't go and just watch a concert of that one person. They have a certain amount of songs, small, and then they have these old timey, you know, radio announcers. Oh, get your soapy soap suds, and, you know,
1: that's cool.
4: And then they go on to the next person, and you can sit there, have drinks and popcorn, and that was, yeah, I recommend that to anybody. But
0: you
4: yeah, there's so much
0: guy.
4: To.
1: Yeah,
4: I want to go back. I actually want to play there. That is one of the places on my bucket list.
0: You could. I mean, from what I understand, like anybody can really. My nephew flies down there like every month to play.
4: Yeah.
0: I mean anybody.
4: You
0: can
4: have to organize it. When you have a family, you got to get there. Yeah. You know.
0: Oh yeah.
4: It's just the scheduling
0: Unless
4: thing
0: you just
4: too.
0: Take off for the weekend by yourself.
4: Could right?
0: Do that all the time.
2: Hey, I got a gig. It's in Nashville. I'll be back.
0: But my daughters are also older. My children are 27 and.
4: I have chickens now. Somebody has
0: chickens,
4: to watch
0: you have chickens.
4: You know.
2: Doesn't the fence do that? The fence will watch them.
0: Can't somebody take care of them while you're gone?
4: Yeah, that's what kids are for now.
0: That's right. Allison, I've been dying to ask you, where did all this start for you?
1: Oh.
0: Like, your love of music, like, what inspired you?
1: Oh, man.
0: You are full of life. You are full of energy. I mean,
1: it's
0: if
1: true.
0: Nobody
1: you're
0: has seen her, y'all need to see her.
1: Thanks.
0: Because you're a show. You're not just a musician. You're a show.
1: Thank you.
0: So that didn't, you just didn't wake up one day and be like, okay, I'm going to do it. Like,
1: you
0: this
1: are correct.
0: Came from somewhere.
1: Well, I've always been a little precocious, but I was a musical theater kid. And so my parents love to tell the story that I was like three in my car seat singing along with the radio and harmonizing. They love that story. But I wanted to go into like musical theater and I can't dance. So there's that piece. So that didn't really work out for me. So I went to, I could shake it, but I can't dance. And so, I did all the musicals in junior high and in high school, and I did chorus and band and all of the jazz, but like all the stuff. And I got accepted into a professional singing and dancing troupe right out of high school when I was 17 in California, and my parents wouldn't let me go. Sorry, Mom, Dad, I'm telling the story. And they wouldn't let me go, and two other people that I knew were going, and we were going to go together, and I couldn't do it. So I went to Brockport.
4: So you were always living here, though?
1: Yeah, in Rochester, okay. Yeah. And so I went to Brockport to be a teacher, and as my rebellion, I got a musical theater minor. And then I realized when I graduated that I really enjoy eating. And so I didn't want to continue to live on, like, I don't know, like grapes and cigarettes and be very, very, very tiny and unhealthy. And so I kind of like quit music altogether for a really long time.
0: Wait, when was this? How old were you?
1: Like right out of college, so like 22 to maybe 27
0: really?
1: Or 28. Yeah, just. And then I met. Well, so I had this girlfriend. I'm so sorry that you have to listen to this on the radio right now. But so I have this girlfriend who runs like a musical theater thing, and it was back when George Eastman House used to do the Oscar parties, if you remember those. They were awesome and they were opulent. They would show the Oscars and everyone would dress up, and they were looking for someone to do like the band breaks. And so she had someone fall through. She's like, I know that you're a theater kid, just do this. And I was like, I haven't done it in a while. And she's like, you're doing this. And so it was through that a local band that I don't love to talk about because I don't love the way they're run asked me to audition. And so I auditioned for them, did a year with them, met Matt, my husband, and they were like, we don't like you, so you can leave. And I quit in a blaze of farts. And and so then I have Matt, and I'm this new relationship, I'm trying to figure that out, and he's like, you should probably like do band stuff. And I was like, okay. So I did a little bit of band stuff in high school, but I was like, oh, that's kind of weird. And then here I am now doing band stuff.
0: Wait, okay, so
1: wild convoluted story, right?
0: Wait,
1: crazy.
0: No, so go back. Yeah. So like, okay, so you,
1: yeah,
0: your husband,
1: yeah, he's very cute.
0: How? He's very cute. He's very cute.
1: He is.
0: Was he a musician when you met him? Yes, like, how did, like, that happen?
1: Oh, I'm so sorry to monopolize this conversation.
0: We have an hour and a half.
2: Fine.
1: I won't talk the whole second hour.
0: We have an hour and a half.
1: So I was with, I'll just say it. I was with Nick and the Nice Guys for a little while. And so my first.
0: I think people knew that anyway.
1: Yeah, my first gig with them, Matt, had been with them for a year. Sorry, Matt, our dirty laundry is coming out. So Matt and his ex-wife were separated.
0: Okay.
1: And it had been a full year, and it was traumatic for both of them. They had a child, and so they had just kind of grown apart, and it wasn't working anymore. And so he and she got married when they were like 19 and 20, and so they never got to like experience their 20s. They were together for 10 years, and so he was like, I'm gonna have a 20s. And so for an entire year, he lived like a college kid, like just the bars, the parties, the doing all of the stuff. And so he joined Nick and the Nice Guys because it's a party band. And so my first gig with Nick and the Nice Guys was his like year in. It was his year of being separated. His divorce was going through, and we had a gig together for the first time. And so we met at this gig, because with Nick, you just show up and you meet the musicians. Hey, I am here. This is okay. Let's do it. And so afterwards, it was a local gig, and we were playing for someone's alimony party, because he didn't have to play alimony anymore, at a big mansion in Pittsburgh.
0: Did they do that?
1: Yes. And so the bar was next to the stage, obviously. And so afterwards, we all went to.
0: I didn't remember that.
1: And so after the gig, we all went to, with the party that we were with, we all just went to Jeremiah's on Monroe, and Matt, my beautiful baby, was tanked. And he came up to me and he put his arms around me. He goes, you and me, we're going to get married. And I was like, get off me, you fartsy creeper. And I pushed him and I left. And that's how we met. Oh
0: my gosh. So then how did...
1: I can't say the F word. That's why I'm using the word farts.
0: How did dial-up happen?
1: So dial-up started in 2016 with four boys who wanted to play 90s music and make money. And so they did a gig. They were called, what were they called? All That in a Bag of Chips, maybe? And then they changed their name, like, to Dial Up. And so I went to see them, and I was like, you can't do the 90s without a girl. And they were like, yes, we can. And I was like, okay. But you need a girl. And so Matt was like, I'm not going to get you in this band. I'm not doing that. And so I talked to the other guys who I knew from other things, and I was like, you probably should have a girl in this band. And they were like, mm-hmm. And so they were like, we'll give you four songs, and we'll see how it goes. It went well.
0: Everything else is
1: and so then they're like, fine, you're right. We do need a girl in this band. So I joined the band. And then my next demand was, we're doing Whitney. And they were like, no, we're not doing that. Guess what we do? So it's been almost 10 years. Next year will be our 10-year celebration. We're going to celebrate all year. So 2027. Wow. Look out for that.
0: I keep telling the Nerds, the band, the Nerds, you got to know
1: yeah,
0: the Nerds.
1: Yeah.
0: I keep telling them they need a girl in their band.
1: Every band should.
0: I want to be a nerd.
1: Yeah. You should have a girl in your band. If you're going to have a boy in your band, you should have a girl in your band. It just opens you up to so many more things.
0: Yeah, that's true.
1: Yeah.
0: Wow.
1: So now I'm done. Oh, no, more questions. 10 years next year. Yeah, their first gig was in like July of 2016, and I joined them in December of 2016.
0: Wow.
1: Yeah, so many decades of 90s.
0: Congratulations.
1: Thanks. It's really awesome to be able to have a career that I love,
0: yeah,
1: and to have like a side project that light my soul on fire. So yeah. I have so many things to keep me grounded and positive, and it's a blessing.
0: Do you write music?
1: No, I am a parrot, not a songbird. Okay. Yep.
0: Tell me about Pink.
1: So in 2023, seriously, do you guys want to talk? In 2023, I did a Rochester residency at Three Heads, and I was the second person that they asked that didn't, I don't play an instrument. Like I can play the clarinet, but I never learned how to play an instrument and breathe at the same time. And so I was like, okay, as a singer, a lot of times you're not looked at as a musician. And I sometimes feel like I'm not. Like I can't read music. I do everything by ear. I don't play an instrument. I don't add anything. And yes, this is a temperamental instrument. I would say probably one of the most temperamental instruments, but it's still, people can do this and something else, and I don't. And so I was like, I have to do something that is intense and extreme and show-offy. Like, I have to peacock. I have to do it. And so what I chose to do is I chose to do four different bands, four different artists, four different tributes in 4 weeks. Friday, every Friday in May, 4 weeks. So I did Kesha, Pink, No Doubt, ABBA.
0: I yes. didn't know about the ABBA one.
1: Yeah. So, and then three of the four have worked again. ABBA was like, and I asked all of my musicians, like I asked so many different people, and it was wild that everyone said yes to me. It was something like 57 musicians. It was crazy. Mm-hmm. And so ABBA was like 17 people on stage. So it didn't work again because it was literally like 17 people on stage. Like every single, it was crazy. And so, but Pink, I didn't know if I could do it. So that's why I picked her. Because she is so effervescent, and she's hard to sing, and she can sing so high and so chesty at the same time. So I was like, I'm going to try it. I had Kesha because I love her, because I secretly want to be Kesha. And No Doubt because I get a lot of Gwen Stefani jokes. So I was like, I might as well lean into it. So,
0: wow.
1: Yeah. So that's why Pink. And No Doubt and Pink and Kesha still work.
2: Okay, I have a question.
0: Yeah.
2: Which one's your favorite?
1: Okay, so it's like asking me my favorite song, my favorite book. All of them.
2: There's so many stars.
1: Because it depends on what I need. Like if I just need to like let loose and have fun and do it for joy, it's Dial Up.
2: Okay.
1: If I wanna to challenge myself and to, you know, kind of like remember who the fart I am, I do Pink. And if I want to just feel like completely free and like part of the cosmos, I do Kesha. So, yeah. And so I get to do all of it, which is awesome.
0: Love that.
1: Yeah.
0: Karen, tell us about you. What about you?
4: I'm really different.
0: Where did
4: this
0: all start? That's okay.
4: This started at age 10.
0: Okay.
4: I started playing viola, actually. So I have a completely opposite upbringing because I did classical music from the age of 10. Anything classical, reading music, lessons, studying, practicing, you know. So I actually didn't get into the band type music and improvising or doing things by ear. I always thought I couldn't. You know, it's hard being a classical person. There are a lot of classic players that cannot do anything without something in front of them to read. You get kind of freaked out, you know. So I had actually a friend I was playing softball with come up to me one day. We were going to the same church. He says, oh, you play viola, don't you? I'm like, yeah, why? He goes, well, I'm thinking of doing this band. I'm like, band? So we ended up doing a four-piece girl band called Velvet Edge. She had all kinds of music, Betsy Rowe, all kinds of music that she had written. So it was, we didn't do any covers at first. And all original. It was, she played guitar, sang, I played viola, and we, you know, composed it sort of as we were playing it. We had a singer, Lori Snyder, and then Michelle Gracer did some djembe in a small shakers, you know, small percussion stuff too. Okay. So we would play coffee shops in small areas, and it was a little more folky, but we did cut an album.
0: Did you really?
4: Yeah, so the girls were just motivated, lined it all up.
0: You had it on CD?
4: Yeah.
0: All right, well, get it to me and I'll play it.
4: Okay, yeah. We had, you know, photo shoots that back in the days where, you know, you had the CD, the cover art, and it was really something. And it came out really, really well. They had some contacts. The things you can do in small studios now is amazing. But, yeah, it was a really good experience, too, because, you know, playing in a big group or big orchestra, you're hearing yourself with other instruments. But playing in a studio where you only hear you can hear the other sounds, but it really points out your inconsistencies and the pitch correction that you need, and the timing correction is off when you have a click track. You know, you think you've got it, and there's no room for error when you're doing a recording like that. So that was a really good experience, and from there I was like, I'm in, let's go, you know.
0: So then I went to
4: one of the girls was good friends with Tommy Burnett, so we did a concert with him at the I call it Music Hall there, where when it was still open, downtown Water Street. Mm-hmm. Yeah, we had some really good gigs there, and Tommy was having some idea for something, adding, he was changing, so Michelle and I sang and I played for a few concerts, and then he just kind of kept developing his music at that time. Mm-hmm. I recorded in his living room on his Hell or High Water CD.
0: Oh, you did?
4: Yeah, and played out that for a while. Yeah, and then we did the I Love Beer. I was on the I Love Beer.
1: That's awesome.
0: Oh, really? Yeah. I actually have that recording here somewhere. I play that.
4: Yeah, well, that's me playing.
0: Get out.
1: That's really cool.
0: I love that. Yeah.
4: And then, where'd I go from that? So, played with him for, I don't know, 8 years or so. And met a bunch of other people and had some really great opportunities there. And he was the one, actually, I have to credit him with my singing, because growing up, my brother said, "Stop singing. Stop singing." So I thought I really couldn't sing. So I did stop singing. So we were, what were we doing? Jeff Buckley tribute in Pittsburgh. And we had to pick out a couple songs with a bunch of other bands. And Jeff Buckley's mother was there. And Tommy's like, "You need to sing this backup in here, and you need to sing that." I'm like, "Are you sure?" So he really encouraged me to get singing. And I'm so glad, because now I'm doing solos and, you know, Shades of Grey and, yeah, some of the same people you like. And yeah, it's Miranda Lambert, couple Miranda Lamberts.
1: Amazing.
4: And yeah, it's, I love it. And who knew?
0: Yeah.
4: You know, it's like that bucket list thing. Mm-hmm. I didn't know it should be on my bucket list until you do a few of those things and keep going. Played in an Irish band for a little while too. So little by little, just picking up different things.
0: And how did Shades of Grey happen?
4: I don't know.
0: You don't know.
4: It was at Marge's. I know that much. They were like, "Well, do you want to fill in? I had stopped playing with this other band and wasn't doing anything for a while. And somehow Mike's like, "Why don't you just come join us and, you know, I'll play and whatever you think. Just fill in a few." And yeah, that I loved playing with them. And
0: like Allison just said, every band needs a woman.
1: Yeah.
0: Female.
1: Yeah. Yeah.
0: Spice it up.
4: You know, we add a little spice.
0: Spice it up.
4: You know, a little wiggle. Every band needs a little wiggle.
3: Yeah. Okay.
0: We're going to take a break, and we're going to play Davy Allen, and it's called Nutshell.
3: All right. About to play Nutshell.
0: Play Nutshell.

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1: With Davy Allen. So Davy Allen has a CD out called The Path of Time. And we all know who Davy Allen is, right? You will all know who Davy Allen is by the end of the show. And then you're going to go look him up on Facebook.
2: He does this great song called Nutshell.
1: And you're going to play... And you're going to play, you're going to go listen to his song called Monsters.
2: Okay.
1: It's amazing. Right?
0: Yeah. I need to be able to hear it. I don't think I've ever heard it yet.
1: Wait, what?
0: Yeah, I don't think I've heard Monsters yet.
1: So I'm going to, you know what I'm going to do? This is what I'm going to do. I'm going to see if I can find it, and I'm going to see if I can put it up to the mic, and I'm going to play it.
0: There you go.
1: I don't know, and then Lorraine, you can tell me if you can hear it.
0: Yeah, we can make it be heard.
1: Make it work.
0: Yeah. Cool. You want me to do my song first for my guy? The overtime song?
1: You want to do that now or do you want to do it later?
0: I do it whatever you guys want. You ladies want. Sorry. There's only two guys here.
1: It's up to you.
0: I don't be jumped. Steve's got my back. He's sitting behind me.
1: Steve. Oh, my God. I forgot about that. I'm not. So if I call you Steve, I'm good, right? Okay. You want to do it?
0: Yeah. I'll play it right now before I get to call the guy. So this is... seen this concert Overtime in Baldwinville, New York, and he's one of my favorite musicians, and he sings a lot of stuff that's good for people going through depression, people that standing up for the people of the country with the song.
1: For the anniversary party for the suicide awareness.
0: Yeah.
1: For the benefit.
0: This is a song is called Divided We Fall from Overtime, and it sings about coming together. I mean, if I can find it on my thing here. And here it is. It's Overtime by Divided We Fall by Overtime. Sorry, y'all. But here we go.
1: Oh. You're going to have to ask Lorraine if she's going to be able to hear it or not, though.
0: Here we go. I can hear it over my on my headphones.
1: Can you hear it?
0: Mm-hmm.

0: Yeah.
1: It was really
2: that was overtime with Divided We Fall.
3: Thank you, Russell.
2: Sorry, I forgot that I had two swear words in it.
4: Does that mean I get two swear words?
3: Yes, I said you get two. You get two. Amanda.
5: Yes.
3: Talk to us. So tell us, where did this come from? What was your inspiration? Where did this start?
5: This is a forever long story, too.
3: That's okay. We have till 8 o'clock.
5: Okay.
2: We got 5 minutes until we got to do our break of the hour, so we're good.
3: We'll do a break, and that's okay.
5: I was really little, sang in church, choir, school, did musicals, all that fun stuff, and did it all through high school. I actually went to Eastman my senior year of high school in the community ed division, so I was classically trained as well. And then went to college and was doing music and having classical shoved down my throat, and it drove me half mad. And I joined Nick and the Nice Guys, because we all go through that revolving door of
3: that
5: Nick
3: coming.
5: And the Nice Guys. And I was in Nick for a couple years, actually.
6: Oh, I don't know how you did it.
5: Yeah, and but it was nice because I had like the classical stuff at school, and I had like the Nick stuff on the weekends, so I had like the best of both worlds. You know, I got to do my rock stuff and my classical stuff and whatever. Graduated college with a BA in music. I made my first album, which is very classically influenced. It's a lot of, you know, my piano playing and like bass and vocal and harp, blah, blah, blah. And then, let's see.
3: Wait, so you have original music?
5: I do.
3: CD?
5: Yes, I have a couple.
3: All right, get me down.
5: Yeah.
3: Okay.
5: And then I moved out west and did original music out there. And then when I came back, I found John Bellick, who's just one of the most brilliant studio guys ever. He was working at FLCC, and they do that program where you have to record a band. So that's actually how I got that album recorded, was through John. And he to this day, he's one of my favorite people. He's just so freaking talented and patient, and has these wonderful ideas in his head that he can just make happen, and it's awesome. And then I've played with Brass Taxi and Twilight and Uptown Groove. And
3: oh my gosh, I didn't know that.
5: Yeah, I still sing with a big band that's 15 horns. And I've cut loose of all the other bands except for that one as of very late, actually, because The Real News has been so much fun. And
6: is
5: so
6: that the big
5: busy.
6: Band?
5: No, it's the five-piece like rock band. Oh, the big band, yeah, that I haven't cut loose of yet, because they don't really compete. Like, I'm not killing their calendar. They're not playing on a Saturday night. They're playing on a Tuesday at 4, you know. But I found my voice really in The Real News. Like, I love these guys to pieces, because all the other bands, you're expected to show up and, like, there was one guy who was like, where's your high heels? You're not wearing those shoes, right? And it's like, yep. And you wear your heels and you dance for 4 hours. It's just what you did back then. And it was Nick, and it's just what it was.
3: Y'all can't see Allison shaking her head.
5: Oh,
3: no.
5: Oh, my gosh, I know.
6: That's why they didn't like me. Because
5: I know, right? You weren't in the box,
6: no.
5: Right? So I remember showing up to one of the Real News gigs, and I got these really fun little sparkly high tops. And I'm like, I wonder what they're going to say. And I did the whole show, and I remember Josh, our drummer, looked at me at the end, and he goes, I really like your high tops. And I'm like, yes, I found my home. Like, these guys just let me be me, and I've gotten to just dance and let loose, and I don't know, I've found a whole new part of myself with this band, which I just love. So it's been from 5 to 45, and I'm loving every moment right now. So
3: How long have you been in music then? I mean,
5: oh, forever. So I mean, I went to college for it. I stopped for 6 months after I had my daughter, because I was going to be a good stay-at-home mom. And after 6 months, I was ready to kill somebody. So I'm like, I need to go sing. It builds up. Like, it really is my cathartic release. Yeah, like, I need it, or I get really unhappy.
3: So
5: and
3: who
5: I get really,
3: inspires you?
5: Like, growing up, you mean? Or locally?
3: Today.
5: I mean, I grew up on, like, Whitney and Christina Aguilera and... I mean, all the classic singers. I loved opera, actually. I really enjoyed singing opera because I like challenging myself with that stuff. I don't know. I appreciate all kinds of music.
3: Yeah,
5: and I love, you know, I love being exposed to different kinds of music, too. And I'm thankful, like, to have kids and stuff. Like, my daughter will come and be like, listen to this person, because it's somebody on TikTok that I never in a million years would find. But there's so many people. Anybody that's just doing it because they love to do it, it's inspiring. Because you can see the love that they have for it. And it's contagious. And I dig it. Like Allison somewhere. I haven't seen you yet.
6: But we will.
5: Yet.
6: Yeah. Yes.
5: But it's just fun to watch. You can't look away. You can't feel something from music, you know? So it's always been a part of me. It's always, I was known in high school as the girl that sings the national anthem. And it's, you know, it's just, it's always been attached to my name. But I'm happy for that. So.
3: Well, I mean, for me, watching you all, I can tell. I mean, I can tell. I'm not saying that other people can tell, but I'm the person that can see.
2: We got to do the top of the hour.
3: When you sing, you're singing. Like, you're not, like, you're just, like, you can tell the person that just loves what they're doing and just has their whole being in it. And the person that's just singing to sing. It's a completely different vibe. And it's very noticeable. And you could be the worst singer ever, but the way that you do it, you would mesmerize people.
2: Sorry, don't mean to cut you off.
6: You have to tell us more about us later.
2: We got to do the top of the hour. Sorry, not trying to cut you.
3: No, Amanda's doing it.
2: Oh. You're going to play the, you know, read that for us?
3: Well, wait, do you want to play first? This is very disorganized.
6: I love it.
2: We'll play the stuff first, and then we'll do the announcement.
3: Okay, you can do that then.
2: We'll be right back. 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

0: What is going on, shaking up Rochester?
1: How's it going, Brian?
0: I'm doing good. How are you and the ladies doing?
1: Doing good. I'm feeling special here.
2: Hi, Brian.
0: Hi, ladies. I never get ladies talking to me. Or just be on the radio. Thank you.
1: Yeah, I feel special.
0: I'm sure you do. You're surrounded by beautiful women. You should be.
1: Yeah, there's only one guy here. At least he's got my back. There's four to two guys, so we're good.
0: It's all right.
1: If we get in a fight, we're good.
0: No, you're not. I don't know. Some of those chicks are pretty tough over there.
1: Yeah, there's the one that already said, no, we're not. We're not good. Steve, find a door to lock.
0: Yeah. The ones that say they're not ferocious are the ones that really usually are.
1: Yeah, I know. You're telling me. They probably got some equipment in their cars ready to hog tie us, you know, in case we get out of line.
0: How was your weekend?
1: My weekend was pretty good. I actually went to the Overtime concert out in Baldwinville and seen dirt and all that. And it was interesting.
0: You came to my neck of the town, of the world.
1: Oh, yeah? Well, I'm going to be going out there.
0: My office out of Syracuse, and we have an office out of Nashville, but our main office is right here in New York.
1: Oh, that's cool. Yeah, I'll be going out there probably the end of September to see the band Dirt at the same restaurant. I forgot the name of it. It's right on 31. I can't remember the name.
0: Yeah, there's a lot of restaurants on 31 anyways. But I'll give you my fix. So the shows for last week, of course, Amanda has to be there. So you can't go wrong with the real news. There were Fannies and Kiss Larga. I ended up driving back from Nichols, New York, which is pretty much Pennsylvania-ish, to go back to the Loving Cup to catch the Don and the Buffalo show and Sophistafunk, which was absolutely amazing show. But I was able to stick my head in, catch them, you guys at Vanny's. I couldn't say hi because I couldn't stay long enough. My phone was ringing. But the real news is always a great project to go out and see anyways. The other one that we really liked out there was the series that you guys have at the Rochester Beer Park. It's such an awesome series that you guys have out there. This week you guys have Trist out there, which I know that's a big band for you guys that are out in the Western New York region. That's a really cool show to go to. Now, I've been once. Have you ladies been there, obviously?
1: Have you ladies been to the
0: Rochester Beer Park?
1: What's that again? Can you say it louder?
0: Rochester Beer Park.
1: Rochester Beer Park.
3: Oh, yeah, I played there a couple weeks ago.
2: We love Beer Park.
3: Yeah, I love it there.
1: Yeah, sorry it doesn't go through the speaker so they can hear.
0: Oh, that's all right. No women don't listen to me anyways. And then this week also you got a couple of really good ones. You got another one at Loving Cups, which is Sand Shapes. They're on Friday. Public Water Supply. I haven't seen them in quite a while, but I know they're an amazing band. They're at the Biltmore Bar and Lounge on Wednesday, so tomorrow night. It's a good off night to go check them out. And then we have Side Eye at Twisted Rail on Friday. That's a really good pick. If you haven't gotten a chance to see them, they're an extremely talented band. If you're not looking for covers, if you're looking for original music, that's a good way to go. But again, I always say you guys have such amazing music across all of Rochester and Western New York. You go anywhere, you're going to get something good.
1: Yeah, definitely. We definitely appreciate that, too, and getting the word out. Well, there is definitely a lot of good musicians down in this way, and not to mention the Rock Academy School for the kids and stuff like that.
0: Yeah.
1: You know, I mean
0: there's just, you got so much, and, you know, you got all these legacy venues. You know, you got Buncey's, and you got, you know, Loving Cup, and, you know, Fanatics. All of these people, all these venues that are out there that have been around for such a long time. I'm going to say it wrong. You're going to correct me. The Avon, Park Theater in Avon, New York.
1: Avon.
0: Yeah, you guys always correct me. I always get it wrong.
1: I don't feel bad. My reading and writing's bad too, so I spell everything.

0: Mother menopause Nature. Or something.
1: The women should be talking to Mother Nature because they got that, you know, woman thing.
0: Yeah.
1: So, well, I appreciate you guys. I hope you have an awesome week, and I will talk to you next week.
2: Thanks, Brian.
0: Thank you, Brian. No worries, guys. Brian from the Grace Music Group.
1: Management group.
0: Sorry, buddy.
1: That's all right. No worries.
0: But we appreciate your call and your time and the events that you put in, and hopefully I'll be able to come out and see you.
1: Yeah, I'm gonna be out. I'm gonna be out back out in Rochester when I get off tour in 2 weeks. I'm gonna be back out. I'm gonna go out and hit, you know, five venues every night. The 3 nights that I'm there, I try and hit five venues, and it's a drive, but it's worth it. You got so many great people out there, and I just appreciate each and every one of those artists that are out there.
0: Yeah, let me know if I can make it out to see you when you get back. Oh, you know, I'll try to make it out there.
1: You got it, my man. I appreciate you. I'll talk to all you guys soon.
0: All right, Brian.
2: Bye. Thank you.
0: Bye-bye.
3: Bye, guys.
4: Bye, Brian. We are really lucky. We do have a really rich culture here.
0: Oh, yeah. It really is. I mean, you got the music School of Music on Monroe Ave. What is it? Eastman School of Music there? Yeah,
4: that's, yeah, we have
0: that's a big place.
4: We have the girls rock. We have so many.
5: Oh, the colleges have really good music programs too.
4: Yeah, all the venues. Like, it's just, we just have a really rich culture here, and it's not. I mean, it's not backstabby. It's not mean. I mean, how often do you have four women who are into music and do it and get paid to do it, who can be in a room together and not be catty or mean, because and supportive. Like, if I can't do a gig, I'm going to call another band and say, hey, you know, or try this person or whatever. And I think we all do that. And it's just a rare experience, and it's a rare scene, and we're just very fortunate to be a part of it.
6: It's a community. Mm-hmm. It really is.
2: It is. It's a very, very large community that's very, very tight.
0: Mm-hmm. Got to talk. Speak closer to the mic. Dawn.
2: Wait, who, me?
0: Yeah.
2: I'm quiet?
0: Yeah, you're far away.
2: Okay, wait, so does Amanda have to read now?
0: You can read the promos now.
2: Okay, you need to let her clear her throat.
0: Figaro.
2: Listen, you can sing it if you want.
6: No. The voice is
2: Feel
6: so
2: free.
6: Tired. All right, here we go.
2: Amanda's been the chosen one.
6: Yep.
2: Okay.
6: 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Jeremy does a great job. 204-POOL. 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
4: Have fun.
2: Yay!
0: All right.
2: She's tired.
0: Yeah. Yeah, that's good, because every time I read the paper, I sound like Stutter and Stanley, because I just sit there looking at it.
6: Thank you.
2: I feel like you've done this before.
6: Well.
0: She's so professional.
6: I did a lot of homeschool reading, so, you know, I'm sure.
4: A lot of wedding announcements.
6: Yeah, that's fair,
4: yes,
6: too.
4: Yes,
6: yeah.
2: Yeah. Oh, good.

0: We do weddings.
1: Introducing the brides and the grooms. Yes. You gotta learn how to say names on the fly.
2: Yep.
1: And make up things when they go sideways.
3: Yep.
4: Oh, yeah.
2: That's very fair. Yeah. We do weddings.
1: We could do an entire show on the secret lives of
4: Lorraine says, know, great job. She loves you.
1: Yeah.
0: Right?
2: Thanks, Lorraine.
0: She's hired. Wait. So do tell.
2: Oh, the wedding stuff?
1: There is so much on weddings.
0: No one's ever talked about the wedding stuff.
1: So there is, I mean, we could talk. You do weddings too, yes? Have you? If you ever are in a corporate wedding band, or if you are in a situation where you do, I was in a situation for a while where I was doing 50 to 80 weddings a year.
5: Well, I did string quartets at weddings.
1: So you get the wedding.
5: Where you're sitting there playing for an hour before anybody shows up after when they were supposed to show up, and you don't know what's going on. So,
1: you watch the happy hour happen, and you're like, oh no.
5: Yeah. Oh, those kinds.
1: All of the behind the scenes wedding stuff.
2: Wedding coordinators are my favorite.
1: Mine is judging whether or not the mother of the bride or the mother of the groom likes the bride based on the dress she wears.
2: I like that.
1: It is such a good game.
2: I like that. Yeah.
1: We could talk about band meals.
2: Yeah, if they wear white to the wedding, that's no good.
1: Bandwiches. We could talk about bandwiches.
2: Yeah.
1: The time we played once, it was like a 13-piece band, and we got 5 Happy Meals. There's so much you could talk about with weddings. Yeah. But then there's also the beautiful, wonderful, like, weddings are a guaranteed happy crowd. They're great to play, and they're so, like, I love to play at weddings. They're very fun. But there's a lot of things that go sideways at weddings.
2: Yeah.
1: Like, you could do a whole expose at it.
2: I feel like I do better now, like, with the real news and bands like that, where it's not a corporate rock group. Mm-hmm. I feel like when you're in those bigger bands and it's like you're a hired gun, they don't really care if they feed you, right? Mm-hmm. Because nobody has been like, hey, are you going to feed the band?
0: Right. I would think that you would eat what everybody else.
1: Oh, no.
0: Are you kidding?
1: No.
2: Not when
1: you
2: are paying by plate.
1: You are relegated to a room that's full of tin and pans.
2: Now,
1: and
2: I won't say
1: sometimes
2: that.
1: Sometimes you get a vegetable.
2: Yeah, like with the band now, it's very different. But like those corporate gigs.
1: Yeah, corporate gigs.
2: Like I can't speak ill of any of the weddings or any of the private. Like everything we've done as of late has been wonderful. Everybody's been really lovely. But yeah, those bigger ones, we don't care if
1: I've worked with several corporate bands, and it's absolutely like that.
2: Really? I guess maybe that's the difference in the weddings is
1: so
2: the
1: a
2: band
1: corporate band. Like a mix and match band versus like a band that the musicians are all together all the time.
2: Yes.
1: So like a Real News or a dial up or a whatever versus like the corporate wedding throw togethers.
2: Yes.
1: Yeah. Which there's a lot of companies that do the corporate wedding throw togethers.
2: Yes.
1: More than you would think.
2: Yes.
0: I can't even remember the last time I was at a wedding. Oh my God.
2: Just go crash one. They're a lot of fun.
1: They are a lot of fun.
2: People are just there to have a good time.
1: Yeah.
2: I love that about weddings. Everybody's just there to
1: have
2: fun.
1: Yeah.
4: Wedding crashers.
2: Good. Yeah.
1: And everyone looks good. Everyone feels good. Yeah. I love a wedding.
2: Yeah. Oh, you want to know my other favorite part of the wedding? I love the gorgeous girls at the beginning of the night, and their hair is perfect, and their makeup is perfect, and their dress is perfect.
1: Yes.
2: No rips, no stains. And then slowly through the course of the night, you just watch them turn into gargoyles. It's the best. And by the end of the night, they're missing shoes.
1: Oh, there's makeup all over their face.
2: They've been dumped at prom, and it's fantastic.
0: That I would like to
1: somebody is
2: my
1: crying.
2: Favorite. Yes, it's my favorite for sure.
1: Somebody fell into the cake. Like, it's just,
0: I think I want to go now just to see all this go down.
1: Oh, yeah. And when you're the musician in the band during the reception, you get to see all of the things.
2: Yeah.
1: Especially if they put you on stage.
2: Yeah.
1: So you can just watch everything happen, and it's wonderful.
2: Yeah.
0: So do they come up to you and say, will you play this song?
1: Sometimes. Sometimes it depends. Like the corporate gigs, not so much. This is a bride approved set list. I cannot do that. But,
0: gig, like, what does that mean? Like, what's the difference?
1: I'm not naming any, like, a corporate band gig is, they're like a rent-a-band. So, like, you get, an email like the week before saying, hey, you know, there's a Saturday night gig. We need a female singer. You're the first one on our list, so take it or leave it. And then
0: it's a wedding.
1: Yeah.
2: Yes.
1: So you don't rehearse. There's no practices. You don't know your bandmates. You show up. You show up to the venue. And usually a set list or songs are negotiated beforehand. So, like, if I'm in a corporate wedding band, I have a song list that I sing. And this is the song list that I have.
0: Doesn't a bride and groom pick out their own
1: no.
0: band?
1: Not, no. No. Oh, no, no, no, no, no.
4: That's
1: no,
4: crazy.
1: No, no, no, no.
2: They pick out the band, but then the corporate
1: or the pieces.
2: Side picks out.
1: Yeah, I want a 5-piece. I want an 8-piece. I want horns. I don't want horns. I want 50s. I want 70s. I want yeah.
2: And then
1: so
2: they
1: those
2: build
1: are corporate bands. They build a band, and then you have your set list. So it's usually a male singer and a female singer.
0: Really?
1: You have your set list. Someone builds a set list based on what everyone knows. You show up to the gig. You get your set list. You do the gig. You leave. You meet your band as you walk in.
0: Come on.
1: A corporate wedding. Yeah, there's no rehearsals. There's no practice, but yeah, there's a lot of corporate wedding bands where you just
0: I didn't even know
1: you show up at 5, you start at 5:30, you end at 10, you're done, you get paid on the way home. Yeah, there's a lot of those.
0: Any more dirty secrets you want to tell us?
2: I'm very thankful that I'm not in that
1: agreed
2: sphere anymore,
1: but it is a great, like, to go back to circle about what we were talking about, it's a great way to learn. So, like, there is nothing that can happen in my life or on a stage that I am not prepared for.
2: Mm.
1: Like, anything can go sideways anywhere. I for those of you that don't know, I work in a junior high, middle school, and I walked into our awards ceremony last night for Honor Society, and the sound wasn't working, and everyone was panicking, and I was like, you know what? I can figure this out. And you just, because nothing flaps you anymore. Because when you are in a corporate wedding situation, everything goes wrong. I've been at weddings where the bride has dumped the groom at the altar, but the reception still happens.
0: Come on.
1: So, like,
2: really? I've never had that.
1: So, like, you just are prepared for all of the things. Yeah.
0: Wait, the bride dumps the groom, there's no wedding, but they still do the reception?
1: Yeah.
2: Well, you've already paid for it. You might as well eat.
1: Might as well drink, right? Girl.
2: But wow.
1: Yeah. So, like, you, those sorts of, like, they suck your soul out of your body and then crush it into dust, but you're prepared for anything.
0: Wow.
1: Mm-hmm.
0: I want you on my side. I'm just saying. Wow. Oh, my God. Yeah, no, I had no idea.
1: Mm-hmm.
2: It's also a good place to learn confidence and stuff like that, too, because... Mm-hmm. I mean, in that same regard, you know, because usually there's another singer there that if you falter is going to pick you up.
0: Oh.
2: You know, they're not going to let you fall flat because then that reflects bad on the overall.
1: Mm-hmm.
2: So there's, you know, I've been on gigs where it's somebody else's first gig, and it's a good learn for people to even find out if it's something they want to do. Or so there's positives to it as well.
1: For sure.
2: But, yeah.
1: I'm glad that I did it. I would not trade my time in the corporate band world to not have had it. You know, it made me the singer, the performer, the musician I am today, because it made me just roll with everything. Like, from people waving goodbye to the fried dough truck to people not showing up at gigs to just whatever happens, you just roll with it. And that is a lesson that you can use anywhere.
0: I doubt you've ever had a gig that nobody showed up. I'm just saying.
4: This one.
1: No, I meant like another musician didn't show.
0: Oh, I was going to say, like, I was like, you have a full house.
1: No,
0: every time
1: so maybe
0: you
1: there's
0: play.
1: Like, maybe there's like 2 or 3 singers assigned and someone just doesn't show up.
0: Oh, gotcha.
1: That's what I meant.
0: Okay,
1: I was
0: gotcha.
1: Like, I'm sure I've played to empty rooms. I was in that party band for a little while, and we had a missed date situation happen once, but there were people there.
0: There were people.
1: Yeah.
2: Even so, if it's 5, that's people.
1: Yeah, that's people. And whether it's 5 or 500 doesn't matter. You
2: right.
1: still give them
2: you
1: the same show.
2: Absolutely.
1: You give them the show.
2: Yeah, absolutely. Yeah.
0: But the energy's got to be different.
1: Yeah,
0: right?
1: It is.
2: I mean,
1: but you just have to remember that we get to do this.
0: Yeah.
1: Like, we get to do it. And it's awesome. Awesome.
0: I hate a band telling me I went to see a band. I've seen the band a couple times. But at one of the dates, it was a very light evening. And they said that they take these opportunities as like a practice.
1: Yeah, do new stuff.
0: So they will play things that they didn't have on their set list.
1: Right.
0: Kind of like, yeah, practice it out. And I'm like, well, that makes sense. You know, I mean, you're out and you're just.
1: Yeah.
2: Plus, you never know who's out there.
0: That is true.
2: I mean, it could be 5 people, but that one guy wants to book you for his wedding.
1: Yeah. Right.
2: Or that one guy runs a festival.
1: Or owns a venue. Or,
2: yeah. So, I mean, you... Yes, it's harder sometimes to play to rooms that are a little bit lighter, but you do. You mm-hmm. you still give a show. It's you what get, you do. And because you never know. And those people are there to watch you still. Mm-hmm. So
0: Yeah.
2: Yeah.
0: Elsa, I want to talk about your costumes.
1: What do you want to talk about?
0: How much fun they are.
1: I love a theme. My whole life, I love a theme.
0: Yes. Are you all familiar with her costumes?
2: Mm-hmm.
0: Are you familiar with her costumes? They're so much fun.
1: I was a teenager in the 90s, and I get to do 90s all of the time, which is great. And Matt is rolling his eyes right now if he's watching, because
0: he's in costume, too.
1: But every single gig, I wake up in the morning, and I go, okay, what 90s girl am I going to be today? And I go upstairs, so our whole attic is our costume closet, because, like, I've been in a 50s band, I've been in a 70s band, I'm in a 90s band, I've been in an 80s band, I've done weddings. I'm in the Pink tribute. I do Kesha. So like it's like Elton John and I have very similar closets. And so I just get to go upstairs into my costume closet and I'd be like, okay, so am I going to be like an acid fairy? Am I going to be a grunge girl? Am I going to go a little goth? Am I going to be a pop princess? So like I get to decide like every time who I'm going to be. And it's awesome because having a costume and having a persona means that you can be whoever you want to be.
0: Yeah.
1: And it's nice to be someone else sometimes.
0: Yeah.
1: Yeah.
0: Yeah.
1: But yeah, costuming is my favorite. And doing the makeup and hair, all the different hair pieces. And like I have like a hair extravaganza thing happening. So
0: when,
1: yeah.
0: When like you're on stage, pieces it's a performance.
1: And yeah.
0: Like
1: yeah.
0: You're not just, it's like a performance.
1: I'm a musical theater kid.
0: I know, I love that.
1: And I'll never stop being one.
0: So I want you all to talk to me about your band. Who's in your band? Like, do a shout out to every member in your band.
1: Okay. So Dial Up is the one that works the most, and it's the big one. It's called the Moneymaker, and it's the one that's so much fun. It feeds my soul. So that is me and Allison Sparkles, Matt Stevens, Danny Rowley, Taylor Smith, and Ben Obermeyer. And Danny plays the drums, Ben is on the bass, Taylor plays the keys and keeps us all sane, and Matt is guitar and vocals. And we are all friends, and we have fun. Like, if you've ever been to a dial-up show, there's so much to watch on stage. Mm-hmm. Like, my recommendation to you is don't watch the person singing, watch everyone else. Because we run around, and we play jokes on each other, and we, like, it's a really fun
0: everybody
1: time.
0: Everybody puts on a show, too.
1: Yeah.
0: Like each one of you guys put on a show.
1: Yeah. Because we're just five people who are singing songs from our teenage years who didn't think that it would still be going on. Yeah. And so every time we play, we're like, this is wild! And we just get to do it. Yeah.
0: It's fun. Fun stuff.
1: Yeah. And then I have the other ones too, but I'm not going to talk because I told you I wasn't going to talk for the second hour.
0: So that's your only big band,
1: That's the one that works all the time. So Pink works like twice a year, three times a year.
0: So
1: Kesha works like twice or three times.
0: I want to know when you're doing that because I
1: want to
0: see that.
1: Pink is working at Iron Smoke on November 14th.
0: Really?
1: Mm-hmm.
0: Okay,
1: mark it.
0: November 14th, Iron Smoke.
1: Yes.
0: What day of the week is it? Yeah, I want to see that. I love
1: Saturday. Music. Yeah, Funhouse, Iron Smoke.
0: So who's in that band?
1: Oh my God. Okay, we haven't played in so long. I have to go through the. Okay, Todd Lang is on the drums. Jimmy Hartman is on keys. Mike Mullane is on bass. Mike Gladstone is on guitar. Jenna Riddell is vocals. My little sister, who I convinced to do this gig with me, is also on vocals. Her name is Melissa Leahy Simon. Mm-hmm. Yes, I have to go through the stage.
0: You're an all-star band right there.
1: People just said yes to me when I asked them for my residency. Like, I asked so many people. They were like, yeah, sure. And I was like, you're going to learn 33 songs for me for a one-off? They're like, yeah. And so,
0: wow.
1: Yeah.
0: Yeah, I want to see that.
1: It's super fun.
0: Okay.
1: I don't do any of the acrobatics.
0: You don't?
1: No.
0: Let Jenna do that.
1: Yeah. Okay. Yeah, Jenna does all the acrobatics.
0: Jenna can do that. Plus, Jenna plays a lot of instruments, right?
1: No. Red hair, blue hair, Jenna.
0: Yes.
1: Yes.
0: I thought she plays instruments.
1: I don't think she plays instruments. Jenna, do you play instruments?
0: I think she does.
1: I'm going to text her.
0: I'm going to text her. Okay, so while you do that, I'm going, do you want to put it up at your mic? I'm going to play Davy Allen Monsters.
3: Okay.
0: So.
1: I'm not talking anymore. Hold on.
3: Davy Allen Monsters.

0: me.
1: Davy Allen, Monsters. Woo!
2: You're right. I'm going to be looking that up.
1: I told you. Oh, yeah. All know who he was by the time you left.
3: How old is he?
1: Oh, Davy, you're going to kill me. Okay.
0: I'm going to say early or late 20s.
1: Alex is, my oldest daughter is 29. He, 26? Mm. No, 27.
4: Okay, yeah, I can hear that.
2: Yeah. Impressive.
1: He's pretty amazing. Mm. Yep. Anyways, Karen, tell me about your band. Tell me about everybody in your band. Do some shout outs.
2: Mike Speranza,
1: which I love,
2: is the lead singer, guitarist, acoustic usually, and everything. He's the leader. I sometimes say it's my band, but it's definitely Mike's band.
1: Okay.
2: We've got Dan Eberts on bass guitar. We have a new drummer, Todd Hashman, is playing drums for us, and he's like jumped into a lot of music all at once. He's doing amazing. Charlie Trahan, lead guitar. And we all do, what I like about the band too is that we do a lot of harmonies, vocals. Three, four-part harmony sometimes, which is really good because it, you know, playing an Eagles song or, I don't know, what else do we do? You know, ones that have the complex harmony is really fun to do because it's really tight, too. And also, I got to say, Charlie Trahan's daughter, Alyssa Trahan, just got one of her original songs on the Amazon Prime number one show.
4: Awesome.
2: This past couple weeks. She got a clip of her song in one of the episodes.
4: That's great.
2: Isn't that great?
4: Good for her.
2: Well, I know. Another woman. Woo. Woman rocker. You do it.
1: That's what this show's all about.
2: Yeah.
1: You know?
2: Impressive.
1: Awesome.
2: Great opportunity. And I like, we do so many different things. Do some duets, like you were saying, you know. Sometimes Mike and I will do duets, give the rest of the band a break. We do Post Malone, and we do The Carpenters, or Partridge Family, rather. Yeah, I mean, the scope of the things we do is really crazy. And one of my favorite things is to play duets with Charlie. He'll do the lead, electric lead, and in songs where there's an electric duet, I'll play the other guitar part on my viola. So it's fun to do those unexpected kind of, like the end of Hotel California, he and I do a duet for the end of it. You know, just different ways of playing songs that people know and they get a little surprise. So good mashups of various songs put together, and yeah, fun. And same as, like you say, they're great guys. They're so musically in tune and great vibe and good peeps.
1: Makes a difference, right?
4: It does.
2: Yeah.
1: Makes a difference when you can get together as a family instead of it being a chore.
2: Yeah.
1: Right? You're getting together, you're going to be with your family and do what you love and have good energy.
2: And we've had, you know, as everybody has things go on in life that are unexpected, we've had some challenges in our band, and it's nice to have your backs, you know.
1: Yeah. You feel support.
2: Yes,
1: you
2: definitely.
1: Got support.
2: Yeah. It's good.
1: What about you? Tell me about the real news.
5: Oh, I love them. Let's see. We have Jeffrey Hand on keys, synth, vocal. I'm getting to you, Corey. Hang in there, buddy.
1: And I'm supposed to ask Karen what she really does for a living.
2: Oh, I'm an art restorer.
4: What? That's so cool.
6: That is awesome.
1: It says, ask Karen what she really does for a living in her gig with Marshall Tucker.
2: Oh.
4: Oh.
2: So okay.
1: Guess who's
2: is it? Is that my husband?
1: I think so.
2: I used to teach. I'm not teaching anymore. And after everything changed in the whole COVID thing, gave me the opportunity to focus on art restoration. And my husband and I built my studio, And we actually got one of the radio gigs because he was a customer of mine and brought a painting to me to fix. And we started talking about music, and he says, hey, I do this radio show over at Wayo. So we did, the band did something over there. And yeah, one of my biggest highlights was I was playing with Tommy, and we were opening for the Marshall Tucker Band at the Lilac Festival.
1: Really?
2: And as I'm playing in my band, I see backstage my husband talking to one of the guitarists in the Marshall Tucker Band. I'm like, what is he doing? They keep looking at me, and I'm just, you know, playing, and what are they doing? So yeah, he asked them, you know, wouldn't you want to have a fiddle player play with you? So they agreed and called me up. I had no idea what I was playing. They said, this is the key. Why don't you do a little sound check, you know? And so I'm just kind of playing along, and yeah.
3: That's really cool.
2: It was recorded. It's like on YouTube. It's a really good recording.
1: Also, you can all look it up on YouTube.
2: Yeah.
3: We're gonna.
2: You got to look Marshall Tucker, and I was Karen Todd at the time, not Karen Fleck. And I think if you put those in, you can find the recording. And
1: yeah, Mike just said people can find the video on YouTube. It's amazing.
3: That's awesome.
1: You got yourself some fans.
2: Well, and the amazing thing, I mean, you know the inside story now. Like, I had no idea what I was playing when I got up there. So I didn't have time to practice. It was, and I'm so blank now. I can't you see? It was the can't. So I'm like, okay, I know this song. When finally you can kind of see my face go, oh, I know it.
3: Yes.
2: You know, yeah. And they were so good because Doug Gray just kind of moved me around. He goes, you know, to have me go around the stage and duet with whoever was playing at that time. And just the to be able to play with such a professional band like that and have his influence, you know, as you were doing that. It was definitely a highlight, a bucket list item that I didn't know was on my bucket list. So
3: that's really cool.
2: Yeah. Incredible.
1: It's awesome. So I'm getting, so the feedback, I should have been looking at this earlier. We need to speak up.
2: Still?
1: We still need to speak up. And hi, Ed, I love you. Ed from 1980 something, Blizzard of Oz. Do you know him? Do any of you know him?
3: Mm-hmm. But I will.
1: He's one of my favorite people. He's one of my favorite people. Yeah, so Corey actually said, you guys need to speak up. Thank you.
6: That was an hour ago.
1: That was an hour ago.
3: Oh, good.
1: Thanks, Steve. You're just showing me now.
0: Women's never on time.
1: Is your husband a musician?
2: He plays a little guitar. He has a really good singing voice, but he probably knows all the lyrics to all the songs I should know in the bands now. And sometimes he'll make fun of me because I'll say, that's what it says? When I'm learning lyrics, you know, for the band, he just looks at me and shakes his head because he grew up, you know, going to concerts, Silver Stadium. Just, he knows the music. Okay. He has a really good sense. Like, a lot of times, performance-wise, how you were saying, it's not always about how it sounds, but it's how you perform.
1: Yeah.
2: He'll coach me on things.
1: Really?
2: You know, yeah. And he'll tell me what to wear, you know, costuming. he's just very sensitive and knows his stuff.
1: Well, it's good
2: his
1: to
2: stuff.
1: Have that feedback, right?
2: Yeah. Mm-hmm. Yeah.
1: Awesome. I'm sorry.
5: No. Oh, I'm fine.
1: I'm like, wait a minute. We got
5: No. It's fine.
1: Sorry, Corey. We're going back to you.
5: No, it's great stories. So let's see. Jeffrey Hand on keys and vocal. Corey Bates on guitar and vocal. Josh Rose is drums. Gary Cummings is bass. And then myself. And yeah, they're all, I can't say enough good things about
1: the guys.
5: And Corey
1: has a good personality, too.
5: Corey's awesome. It's funny. You know, we always joke with each other. Corey and I talk quite a bit because we kind of run the band together. Like, we both kind of co-book and do all of that other stuff and, you know, maintaining the website and things like that. And, we always just kind of joke that, I don't know, it's just... kind of lost my train of thought there. Sorry, give me a second.
1: You're like family, right?
5: It is. He's kind of like my best friend because we spend so much time together and we just get along. But it's everybody. Everybody brings that vibe. We all have bad days. We all help each other out. I was having a bad day the other day. Josh gave me a hug. You go on stage, life is good. Like, it is. It's just that group that gets you through everything, that pulls you through. And it's just awesome. Mm-hmm. Yeah.
1: It's a feeling that, like, we will never have. Like, you know, we see it from a different perspective, right?
5: Well, but, like, you see Corey's big personality, but you don't get to see the other side, right? Because you don't get to see all the work that he's putting into it. Or you see Josh as, like, this quiet drummer guy, but you don't get to hear his fun little jokes that he makes. Right. Or, you know, it is. It's that different side to people.
1: It's a blessing.
5: You see the Allison Sparkle persona, but you may not get to see her reading a book on a couch. It when you're on stage and when you see the people, you really are getting that, like, one-dimensional perspective of people. You know, you're seeing Amanda, who's performing and singing. I mean, Aaron Winters went up to my husband the other day. He's like, "Is she always this fun?" And he goes, "Sometimes."
1: Sometimes.
5: Because I'm not like, that's not me at home, right?
1: I am. He's one of my favorite people too.
5: Different person at home, you know. So it's different, but all the personalities just kind of work, you know.
1: Well, I mean, you are putting on a show, right? You're not doing that when you're home or when you're with your family. I mean, you're putting on a show. So,
5: right.
1: I mean, there would have to be some sort of aspects about you that people don't know.
5: Right.
1: Right? Such as your name.
3: Yeah.
1: Right?
3: People don't know my last name.
1: Right. People don't know my last name either. So, I mean, you want to keep some things private, right? You want to
3: always.
1: You want to put yourself into it, but you also still want to, you know, have your... So, I mean, I can respect that.
3: Mm-hmm.
2: It's amazing how many people think they know you because they're watching you and seeing you up there. They come up like their best friends or, you know, see you at a few places.
5: We're
2: and I'm
5: friends
2: like,
5: on Facebook.
2: Yeah. Mm-hmm.
5: Yep.
2: Yeah.
5: Yep.
2: Okay. Hey.
1: You were just in Florida.
5: Which is beautiful. I love that. I love when people, like, feel like they have that connection to you because they do have that connection to you.
3: Yeah.
5: It's just not the same connection that you necessarily have back with them, but people recognize you and see you, and, you know, it's a whole different thing. I went out to the comedy club the other night for a comedy show, and somebody goes...
2: My daughter's working there.
5: Oh, yeah? It's great.
2: At the Carlson?
5: You're like, oh, you're in the real news. And I was like, oh, I am. Like, it's kind of weird that people recognize you just from, I don't know,
3: just when
5: what you love to do.
3: When you're in the wild.
5: Yes, yes.
1: Wild.
5: Out of context.
3: When you're in the wild and people are like, Sparkle! And I'm like, hey.
1: What about when they come up to you and you talk to them and you're like, oh, it's nice to meet you, which I've stopped saying because they're like, we've met, and then I feel like an idiot.
5: Yeah.
3: Yeah,
1: because
3: you can't
1: possibly remember everybody.
5: Yeah.
3: Mm-hmm.
1: You're like, oh, it's nice to meet you. Yeah,
3: you try.
1: Multiple times.
3: Yeah. No, you can always say, you know, I'm really good at faces. When I'm not at work, I'm not great at names because all of my names are reserved for work. But I'm really good at faces. But, I mean, even just saying, you know, like, thank you for your support, and it's nice to see you again.
1: Yeah.
5: That's when I go to one of the other guys, and I'm like, hey, I should know this person by now. Can you go, like, find that out?
3: We do that
5: And then one of them will go over and be like, they'll come back and be like, it was Mike. And I'm like, Mike. Oh, Mike, it's so good to see you. You know?
3: Yeah.
5: So sometimes the guys help me out with names too, because, I'm guilty of that as well.
3: Yeah.
1: So how does your family feel about you being out and everybody recognizing you all?
3: Like
1: your children, or because I'm sure that you can't really go anywhere without somebody saying exactly that to you.
3: Mm-hmm.
1: Like, you're from the real news, or you're. I mean, you must get that all the time. Mm-hmm. Like,
5: my family is very, well, I don't really go anywhere with my husband. He's kind of a homebody. My daughter's very used to it and just kind of schluffs it off as like, whatever, mom's talking again. I don't get recognized that awful much with her just because we do kid things or like, you know, but I don't get it too often. I usually get it later in the evenings, but I'm usually out doing my thing at that point anyway. So
3: I look very different on stage than I do in real life, and that's the comment I get the most, actually. Like, oh my gosh, like,
5: but people still recognize you.
3: They
5: do
3: all the time. I was walking into a store the other day and someone was driving by me and they were like, Sparkles, out of a car. So like, that is,
1: but you didn't know them, right?
3: No.
1: Oh, that's so funny.
3: So shout out to you. But but I think that to me is the hardest part. Because Sparkles is definitely a persona, and Sparkles and Allison aren't always the same person.
1: Right.
3: So there are times when I'm out and about, and I'll have to say, like, I really appreciate that you that you love dial-up, and I really like talking to you, but today I'm not Sparkles, I'm Allison, and so I just need this time away. And most of the time people are very respectful of that, but that's, for me, really hard. And my husband's a musician, too. Yeah. And so a lot of times when we're together, it's either one or the other, and it's never the same. So if someone recognizes me, they don't usually recognize Matt. And if someone recognizes Matt, they don't usually recognize me. And we stand right next to each other in the band. And so it's just been a really humbling experience to go places and have people recognize you and appreciate what you do. I don't create any music. I did not do that. It's not a skill that I have, but to have people be so into what I get to do is amazing and humbling. And I just, sometimes I don't know how to handle it. Like, I don't know how to exist as a human in that world. And it makes me really think, like, I sing covers in Rochester, New York. I can't imagine what it's like to actually be a person who does this thing, you know? Like, well, it's crazy.
5: I think it's hard too, because when you go to a show, you're prepared for that. Like, you're in persona mode, right? So you're used to people coming up to you. So it really does kind of catch you off guard when you're in the wild, so to speak, because you're really

0: not expecting it. You know, and your guard is down, and you're kind of like in a different headspace than you would be like if you were going to a show.
1: So it's very different
0: because, yeah.
2: Mm-hmm. I always wonder how people recognize me. I was getting an MRI on my knee because I had my knee done, and a woman recognized me. Now I'm basically butt naked, right? Because you got the gown on. You know, hair, no makeup, like no nothing. Like I look like a homeless person.
1: You do not.
2: And she recognized me, and I asked her that. First I said HIPAA, right? HIPAA, because obviously my name, my last name is different. But she I'm like, how did you even recognize me? She said, your tattoo.
1: Mm-hmm.
0: Oh,
2: damn, I never thought of that.
1: Yeah.
0: That's why I could never do OnlyFans.
2: Like, my tattoo is the giveaway.
0: Like, Amanda's got that.
1: No. Same. My back tattoo is very recognizable. Yep.
2: Yeah, it's the tattoo. I'm like, oh, yeah. I never even thought of that.
0: Yeah.
2: So you have things, you know, that... Mm-hmm. You know, people can recognize that you never would have even thought of.
1: Yeah.
2: Or maybe your voice. Maybe if you're just like screaming down the aisle. I also want to talk about your husband. He's in multiple bands.
1: Yeah.
2: So do a shout out for that.
1: Have him on the show.
2: Have him on the show. I'll have one of his bands on the show. I'll bring him on.
1: Yeah, do that. Yeah.
3: Another guy's night.
1: He is my favorite human in all of the land. But I do not know all the names of all the people in all of his bands.
2: Well, what bands are is he in?
1: Great question. Here's the thing, Dawn.
4: That's a good band.
1: I have my own rich life. I don't need to know all of the things about his own rich life.
0: Now you have
2: You're just the supportive wife, right? You're just a supportive wife. There's nothing wrong with that.
1: We are a Venn diagram where we have our own lives and then we have our life together.
2: That's how it should be.
1: Yeah.
2: I'm just saying.
1: But no, he's in a lot of stuff. Dial Up and duos and solo. He plays solo because he plays an instrument that he can breathe and play. He has a gig in Florida that is awesome. He's in Florida 6 months a year. My stepson, I got at 5. He's now 23. He lives in Brooklyn. He's in medical school. He is the coolest human in all of the land. Aww. Like, he is so, so neat. And so now that he's not in the house anymore and he is his own successful human, Matt, during COVID, got a gig in Florida from a musician that we knew from Portugal who couldn't come over to the States because of the blockade. And so he was like, I know a guy in New York, try him. And so Matt went down for a month during COVID and they loved him. And then he started 2 months and 3 months. And now he's 6 months a year. He's in Florida. He plays on the Panhandle. The bar's name is McGuire's. They are great to him. They pay him a salary. They put him up. Destin, Panama City, and Pensacola. It's a wonderful corporation. It's a wonderful connection. They're wonderful people. And he goes and he plays solo. He plays like 5 nights a week, and it's wonderful. And so we are the kind of couple that I never wanted to get married, and I don't want someone breathing in my space. And so the fact that we have to schedule our time together is really nice because we have 6 months on and 6 months off. And so we have to make the time when we're together, and when we're not together, we get to miss each other, which is a really, it wouldn't work for everyone, but it really works for us.
3: Need to call you guys to Alaska.
2: Wait, say what?
3: Alaska. 6 months on, 6 months.
1: Night. Yeah.
2: Listen, every relationship should have their own rules.
1: Yeah.
2: Whatever works for you.
1: Yep.
2: You know?
0: It's true.
2: So we only have a few minutes left. I want you all to tell everybody where they can find you. Like, so your gigs that are coming up, where we can find you, whether it's, you know, Instagram, Facebook, everybody's pulling. This happens all, like, this is what everybody does. They have to pull out their phone. What is your schedule? Where can we find you?
4: Oh,
2: and I have the November 14th in my calendar because I want to see
1: Yeah, girl.
2: That. Oh, my gosh.
1: You can find Dial Up on Instagram, and you can find us on Facebook. We are too old for TikTok, so we're not doing it. You can also find us on MySpace and GeoCities, Angel Fires, or Ask Jeeves about us. Those were all 90s jokes. Our schedule is posted on Facebook and on Instagram. Please come out and see us. Duo gigs and trio gigs are random, so you're just going to have to follow one of us.
5: Oh, you should have let me know. I know we're playing the 28th from 1 to 3. I think it's called Backwoods at the place in Parrington.
2: Backwoods?
5: No. I can't see it anyway. Yeah, that's our next gig coming up. So Shades of Grey with a G-R-E-Y on Facebook. Mike Speranza is the guy to talk to. And beyond that, I kind of go.
2: You'll message Mike.
5: Yeah.
2: I'm
5: serious. Like the last gig, I know we had a couple people just ask him if we could, you know, like you said, somebody in the audience and just came up and said, hey, can we hire you to do this or that? And I'm like, Mike, what's the date? Tell me when I need to show up. Busy life. But yeah, but I know this. I'm pretty sure it's called Backwoods in Parrington. It's a new place. You kind of walk through the. I heard it's a really great venue.
2: Okay, so it's not an outdoor place. It's an actual venue.
5: It's a venue, but I think it's outdoors, like kind of in the woods. Backwoods? Is that what I said today?
0: Yeah.
5: Yeah.
2: I'll have to Google that.
5: But Charlie said he just played there.
1: Backwoods Parrington. That's and then on July 3rd, you're at the Farmington Fireworks.
5: Oh.
1: I got you.
0: She's got her. She's got her.
2: Now she had your back.
1: Girls support girls.
2: That's right. Yeah. That's right. That's awesome. And they can find you on what?
5: Facebook mostly. Oh. Yeah. I know he's on Instagram too, but I don't think we're as up to date as Facebook.
2: You guys got websites?
5: I think it's just Facebook. Yeah.
0: We have a website. Yay, I made it. It's so great.
2: Oh, you did?
0: I did.
2: I need help with mine, so I'm calling you.
0: It's therealnewsband.com. We're on Facebook as well. We post all the events there and Instagram as well. And we're at Star Cider on Friday, which is in Canandaigua at the tip of the lake. Saturday, we're at 34 Rush, which is the casino in Batavia. And that's Father's Day, the 21st. So hopefully we're not doing anything and the guys are going to spend some time with their kiddos. But yeah, therealnewsband.com. Therealnewsband.com.
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2: I want to thank you, ladies, for spending your evening with me.
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0: I'll be Facebook.
2: Russell.
3: Okay. Yes.
2: Thank you very much for working your magic again. We got to thank Steve for doing the video for us.
0: Good job, Steve. Thank you.
2: And Lorraine, thank you for this opportunity. You know that I always have fun. And make sure that you check out Rush to Rock Brigade, because all these young ladies are right on there. 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
2: Ready to before play. 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

0: This is the Tom Hartman Program.
1: Hey, welcome to the program. Donald Trump declares that he's canceling a Senate hearing for his DNI pick. So in the beginning, Donald Trump had proposed that his head of the DNI be the guy who was formerly running the Bill Pulte, who was formerly running the housing department. Bill Pulte is a nepo baby. He was born a billionaire. His father owns or created this giant real estate empire, and so Trump likes to have billionaires in his cabinet. He's got 13 of them, or maybe he's just a multi-millionaire, hundreds of millions. I don't know, but he's a very rich guy, and so he puts Bill Pulte in. And what does Pulte do? He goes, in a way that a lot of people assert violates the law, he goes and says, because I'm in charge of the housing agency here, I have access to everybody's mortgage documents, and let's look at Letitia James's mortgage document and see if we can find any kind of crime that she committed. Oh, look at that. She claimed two different houses as primary residence to get a tax break. That's a crime. Oh, Adam Schiff did the same thing. Turns out Bill Pulte's family did the same thing, by the way. But forget about that. They don't want you to talk about that. So he brings this to Trump and says, hey, you can go after these people. So this is a guy who's willing to break the rules, and for sure, and arguably break the law on behalf of Trump to help him get vengeance. So now Trump wants to put him in charge of the Office of the Director of National Intelligence, presumably so that he can finish the job that Tulsi Gabbard started when she went down to Georgia and seized the ballots there. I think they're getting ready to mess with this. Oh, I don't think. I know. And I don't think anybody can say that this is speculation, that they are planning to mess with the election this fall. Trump has all but said so. And that Bill Pulte is the guy to do it. And that's why he's only going to be acting until after the election. Trump said the guy's got no qualifications at all. He has no military experience. He has no intelligence experience. So you're going to make him the chief of all the spy agencies in America with access to all of this top secret information that all the spy agencies have, even though he has no background whatsoever. He's just a nepo baby, just a rich guy. And the Republicans were saying, we're a little uncomfortable with this. So Trump comes out and says, okay, in that case, let's put in Jay Clayton. Jay Clayton is actually a lawyer. Jay Clayton actually has some experience being a lawyer around national security cases. At least he has some kind of, low-level clearance. But Jay Clayton has also been willing to go after people on behalf of Donald Trump and has also said, that Trump won the 2020 election. He's willing to lie for Trump. I mean, he's just another. But Clayton, he says, he's not even going to put him in until after November because he wants Pulte to be, who wears like a Nazi stormtrooper haircut, with the shaved head on the side, the kind of Marine Corps, jarhead haircut. He says, he's going to be there until the election. And then Jay Clayton, well, the Congress is going to hold a hearing into Clayton to confirm him. And Trump is like, oh, no, you don't. Not going to do that, because he says he's pissed off at the Democrats for holding back renewal of FISA Section 702, which is the part that says that you may spy on people who are, outside the United States without warrants and things like that. And it's been badly abused, terribly abused. So keep an eye on all this stuff. I'm not sure that there's anything specifically we can do about this other than Democrats raising hell in the Senate in particular. And raising hell and Chuck Schumer generally don't exist in the same sentence. But there are a few senators, Sheldon Whitehouse, probably the most prominent of them, Elizabeth Warren, Bernie Sanders. There's a few senators who are willing to speak up and speak out about this and raise hell about it. So keep an eye on it. Meanwhile, Trump has created this company, World Liberty Financial, where I believe this is the company that the Emiratis put $400 or $500 million into to fund this thing. And I mean, it's owned by Trump's sons and Stephen Witkoff's sons. And it's a crypto company. Trump so far has made over $3 billion on crypto, and investors and purchasers of Trump products, crypto products, investors in and purchasers of, have lost about $3 billion. So he's been fleecing the rubes. But now he wants to make it a bank, a real bank, that will qualify for, like, government bailouts if it goes down, because Donald Trump is really good at running companies into the ground. And it would be able to, quote, settle financial transactions akin to Venmo and or PayPal on the World Liberty Financial platform, through which the Trump family would receive a cut. I mean, this is how Venmo and PayPal make their money. It's how credit card companies make their money. You go to a store and you buy something with a credit card. The store pays 3%. That goes to the credit card company. And then the credit card company, if they want to keep you as a customer, they say, oh, and we'll give you 100 points on United Airlines or whatever, you know. So World Liberty wants to get in on this game. I mean, this is how Elon Musk made his original money. It's how Peter Thiel made his original money. They're called the PayPal Mafia. These are the guys who started PayPal. It's how they first got rich. Is doing what Trump wants to do now with World Liberty Financial. And here's, think about this for a minute. Jimmy Carter put his peanut farm in a blind trust where he had no say over how it was run. And the guy who ran it almost ran it into bankruptcy. And Carter couldn't do anything about it. When he finally got it back, he had to sell off part of it just to pay the debt. I mean, you know, Reagan put his stuff in blind trusts. I mean, this is every president in the modern era has put their assets in a blind trust and said, I have got nothing. Trump actually, you know, he's right up front. Hey, help us out here. The director of the Consumer Federation of America, a woman named Cora Freyer, said that for the first time in history, a president is leaning on a bank regulator to give his private enterprise the implicit backing of the federal government. It's outrageous. Diana Henricks, a financial journalist, one of the people who really documented the Ponzi scheme that Bernie Madoff was running, she says it can imperil the entire banking system if it runs off the rails. For heaven's sake, this has to be stopped. Yeah, you think? But there's no evidence that anybody wants to stop it. In fact, even Susan Collins isn't talking about stopping it. Instead, she's defending her vote to put Pillsbury Doughboy Brett Kavanaugh on the U.S. Supreme Court. We still don't know who paid off his gambling debts. Anyhow, she's running against Graham Plattner, and he's ahead 48-45 in the polls right now. But hey, the billionaires have not yet weighed in. 100 billionaire families are donating money to Susan Collins' campaign right now and working on her behalf. And Graham Plattner is saying, I don't want billionaire money, don't want corporate money. His average donation is $26 right now. And he's leading in the polls. But he has not yet began to contend with, and you know, this is going to happen in September, October, and early November, not yet begun to contend with the hundreds of, or the tens of millions, the millions of, I mean, Maine's got a population of 1.4 million people. It's just a little tiny state. And you come in and you just swamp it. I mean, we just saw this in Georgia. The guy spent, what, $100 million, some mind-boggling amount of money to become the gubernatorial candidate. And it worked.
0: This is the Tom Hartman Program.
1: I mean, in Georgia, he knocked out Ben Barnes. He knocked out the guy that both Trump and the sitting governor had been doing.

0: Maria in Philadelphia. Hey, Maria, what's on your mind today?
1: Hi there. I don't know if you subscribe or get access to Wired magazine.
0: Yeah, I do subscribe to Wired.
1: Online? Okay. So I don't know if you saw this article yesterday, and it started with somebody who is, I guess, a hacktivist that was able to find a vulnerability and I think a server for Peter Thiel's secretive dialogue society.
0: Yes, I read the article.
1: Did you see that?
0: Yep.
1: Uh-huh.
0: And this is like some of the real movers and shakers in the world. We had no idea. This is like they do this annual meeting. This is like the Bohemian Grove, only in mm-hmm. Peter Thiel's vision of it rather than the old Bohemian Grove vision of it.
1: Right. The Bohemian Grove thing is like, I guess, Harley Crow and like all, and what's his name there on the Supreme Court.
0: Yeah.
1: And I think, I'm in Pennsylvania. This, one of the senators here has been to that, right?
0: Yeah.
1: It's in California.
0: I have a friend
1: right?
0: whose father is a member and took him 1 year. And it's more of an old boys club than anything else. But this mm-hmm. Peter Thiel thing, this is like whatever, you know, when people talk about the Bilderbergers, you know.
1: That's right.
0: This is that. You know, this is the secret society that runs the world, or at least that was the impression I got from the article in Wired.
1: Well, yes. Yeah, so they're the tech freak. I call them the tech fascist freaks. They're the ones that are done. But that other thing you were talking about, they're the Wall Street fascist freaks. Mm. So they're like banking.

0: The other one is Cory Booker, which I guess I would kind of expect that too, I guess.
1: Yeah.
0: You know, it's just that it's just some of the things that are really frustrating for me. Like, they have these events, when they do these retreats, they have these different discussion points, which I don't know if you've ever been to a retreat. I have for other things, not this, mm-hmm. obviously. Sure. I'm not a billionaire. Things like money does buy happiness, bring back nuclear, navigating World War III, battlefield technologies, how's your sex life, other talks, build a cult. That one just like, I'm like, you know what went through my head? I can't say it on the radio.
1: Thank you.
0: And that one was moderated by the founder of the Christian networking site, Pray.com. Mm-hmm. Another one they found, build a party run by former White House national security official. I mean, the thing about this is that this is part of the problem here. When these people trying to take over the globe, trying to take over our government, mm-hmm. sticking their dirty, disgusting fascist fingers into all of our agencies, like Palantir and these other, they're yeah. all, everything,
1: which Palantir
0: is like in every single agency.
1: Yeah, our teal story.
0: Everyone.
1: Anyway, yeah. No, excellent. And it's really an article worth reading in Wired. You're spot on. Maria, I got to run. I'm out of time here. But thank you for doing such
0: thank
1: a great
0: you.
1: Job of waking people up to it. Appreciate it. Stay with us. On the line with us, our buddy Phil Ittner, the veteran war correspondent, host of the On the Edge podcast based out of Kyiv, Ukraine. Philip Ittner, 1 L, 2 T's, Philip Ittner on YouTube, Ittner Philip on social media. And Phil, welcome back to the program. So I understand, A, Russia bombed a 1,000-year-old UNESCO World Heritage Site, a monastery. But on the other hand, Zelensky bombed Moscow. Holy cow. So how's everything going with you?
2: Well, I think the two things are actually connected. We'll first go back to Sunday night, a massive attack in Kyiv in which the 1,000-year-old site that you're referring to, the Pechersk Lavra, was struck either by debris or a munition that went awry. You have to understand the importance of the Lavra. The Lavra is seen as the birthplace of Eastern Orthodox Christianity. Eastern Orthodox Christianity is not organized in a hierarchical stature. So it's not like hitting the Vatican or hitting Mecca in terms of what they mean within the structure of the religion, but within the spirit of the religion, within the identity of Eastern Orthodoxy, this was a high crime. Absolutely infuriated the people of Ukraine, and we can't get good messages out of Russia, but I'm sure there were some of the faithful who were in Russia who were upset as well. But they obviously can't express their anger because the Kremlin will come down on them like a ton of bricks. But this was a big, big deal. It was a real affront. And so even today at the sidelines of the G7, I think it was today that Zelensky said, it might have been late yesterday, he intimated that today's attacks, overnight attacks by Ukraine onto Moscow, were in retaliation. That's how furious the Ukrainians were. Wow. They launched this massive drone attack, which I'm sure they have been planning and holding, you know, in their holster for quite some time. Some 200 drones were blown up by Russian defense, but obviously many got through because we see these pictures coming from Moscow of this enormous cloud of black smoke from various burning sites within the Russian capital. And that is obviously going to cause an awful lot of disruption within Russia itself, within Moscow itself. You know, the airports being shut down, Red Square is closed to traffic. And this brings the war to Russia, something that Putin said would never happen again, that there would never be violence and chaos on the streets of Russia's major cities. That was the agreement that Putin made, and I was there in the late 90s, early 2000s, when Putin was ascending to power. He was openly saying, I will bring you stability. I will stop the chaos. Right. Well, he's broken that promise because we have Ukrainian drones blowing up in the Russian capital. And how much longer are the Russian people going to put up with that? They gave up their civil liberties. They gave up so much of their rights in order
1: and
2: to have... and their wealth, which was ascended to oligarchy by a kleptocracy. They turned a blind eye, the Russian people, to that.

0: because all they wanted was stability. Well, they've lost stability. Putin has broken his pact, and I am starting to wonder if at some point, maybe not the people themselves in some sort of bottom-up revolution, but perhaps the elite strata might start to see this is not good for them, and they might be the ones who chuck him overboard.
1: Well, or there's another alternative, and that's the one that Trump is blazing right now. Trump stupidly, you know, joined Netanyahu in attacking Iran the same way that Putin stupidly attacked Ukraine. And now Trump is saying, well, we'll just give them everything we want and we'll give them $300 billion and we'll let them have their missiles and they can have some uranium and, you know, everything. We're just going to basically, you know, give in. But I'm going to go home and I'm going to declare it a victory. You've got, you know, J.D. Vance out this morning going, this is a wonderful thing, best thing that ever could have happened, all this kind of stuff. And there's going to be a large portion of the American populace that's going to buy that and say, OK, so why doesn't Putin just declare victory and come home? Say, hey, we've got a good chunk of the Donbass. It's like, you know, it's enough. We got the Crimea.
0: Well, do they have the Crimea? I mean, Ukraine has already got aerial overwatch of all the roads leading into Crimea from Russian-held territory in Ukraine. And that's a vital land bridge that connects Crimea, because Crimea is non-self-supporting. It needs water, gasoline, ammunition. All of it comes from external sources. And the bridge over the Kerch Strait is not sufficient to do it. They need that land bridge. And Ukraine is now in a position where they can shut that thing down. Right. And so do they have Crimea? And Crimea is strategically very important. It's one of their only warm water ports where they can have deep sea capital ships pull into port and get rearmed and refit. That will not happen anymore as long as Ukraine contains control of the land bridge and Odessa. Yes, Russia is making incremental advances in a town along what we have discussed in the past, you and I, Tom, the so-called Fortress City line, which is kind of the end of the Donbass. And past that, the land is very much more suitable for maneuver warfare, so they could make advances. But we'll have to wait and see where the Russians can take that little town, a place called Konstantinovka, and what that will mean for the rest of the Fortress City line. He cannot walk away simply because he hasn't achieved his primary objectives. His primary objectives strategically, among others, but the most important ones, take control of Kiev and install a friendly government. Not going to happen. Right. Take control of the North Shore of the Black Sea so that you can have your deep water port in Crimea. As long as Odessa is still Ukrainian, that's not going to happen. If he takes his toys and goes home, he will be deposed, because all of the 1.3 million and growing each day, 1,000 Russian soldiers are casualties, 30,000 a month. What did he do it for? If he takes his toys and goes home, he will be deposed. It's one thing the Russians cannot stand. Look at Tsar Nicholas II. He gets deposed only after his disastrous Russo-Japanese War and his performance in the First World War. The Soviet Union falls in no small measure because of their disastrous war in Afghanistan that they lose. Russians don't like leaders that lose wars. They'll put up with an awful lot, but a disastrous, embarrassing, catastrophic war, no. And Putin knows that. But unfortunately, Putin is the only man in charge. He is the center of gravity in Russia. Take him out of the equation and there's chaos. But how much further can that center of gravity hold when more and more mistakes are happening and when the most powerful objects in that orbit are starting to disintegrate as well because Putin has made this disastrous decision?
1: Which raises an interesting question. Zelensky was there throughout the G7 meeting and apparently still is. And I'm wondering what kind of buzz you're hearing there in Ukraine about the fate and future of Donald Trump and J.D. Vance, given their failure to do to Iran what Putin is trying to do to Ukraine.
0: Well, there's two things about that. And we do know that Zelensky and Trump spoke on the sidelines of the G7. Zelensky is pushing hard to get more air defense, anti-ballistic missile systems like the Patriot, although they're developing their own, I might hasten to add. Right. So that's an ask that Ukraine is coming to Trump with. Now, what Ukrainians are hoping for, and what lots of people who are closely watching this are hopeful of, is that Trump is such a weak-willed individual that he'll go with whoever the winner is. So if Ukraine can be shown to be the winner, Trump might, at the 11th hour, jump over, take some of the credit for it, and say, see, I'm on the winning side. I always pick a winner, and I'm... That's the hope. That's the hope.
1: But that assumes that Putin...
0: I personally am skeptical.
1: Yeah, that assumes that Putin doesn't have something on Trump, whether it's the fact
0: Putin's
1: that...
0: Putin's got something on Trump.
1: Oh, Trump would have been bankrupt a dozen times if it wasn't for the ability to launder Russian
0: Bank,
1: money.
0: Deutsche Bank, known as Russia's laundromat, gave Trump enormous loans at ridiculous rates. And I have said it repeatedly, and I stand by it, no matter if people think I'm putting on a tinfoil hat. Trump is compromised by Putin. Russia has something on Trump. Oh, yeah. And so will he ever turn on Ukraine and Zelensky at the risk of running afoul of, you know, the intelligence community in Moscow, the GRU or the FSB? I don't think so. I think he's stuck. So I would be surprised if he does that. But I must admit that that is the chatter within Ukraine and within the pro-Ukrainian world effort, that hopefully if Ukraine can show real true success, and the obvious becomes obvious to everybody that Ukraine is going to survive this war and most likely come out of it stronger than Russia does, that Trump, being the fragile ego that he is, will want to be on the winning side and might just do it so that he can, you know, wave his hands and claim some sort of participatory victory in it for his ego, if nothing else. I don't hold that belief. I do. I'm with you, Tom. I think he's compromised. And if he did go against Putin, then suddenly the New York Times would be getting a dossier in the mail from an unsubstantiated location showing all sorts of things.
1: Right.
0: So I don't think it will happen. But that's the hope.
1: Whether it's films from Epstein or whether it's, you know,
0: that's right.
1: Financial documents of oligarchs laundering money through Trump properties.
0: Ukraine is winning.
1: Yeah, there you go.
0: With or without Trump, Ukraine is on the win.
1: The great Phil Itner, live from Kyiv, Ukraine. Phil, thank you again.
0: Thank you, Tom.
1: Always great talking with you. Itner Philip on social media. Philip Itner over on YouTube. And check out his podcast, On the Edge. I'll be back with more of the news of the day and your calls in just a minute. Just some wild stuff here. Donald Trump has signed this 14-point peace plan with Iran, and he's calling it a major win for America and democracy, and we're going to give them hundreds of billions of dollars in frozen assets. And Trump is like, well, it's their money, isn't it? Which is the argument that Democrats made when Obama gave Iran $1.7 billion back in the day, and Trump went ballistic. Oh, my God, they put the money on the plane, and they flew it right in, and they're laughing at that SOB. I mean, he literally, you know, called Obama a son of a bitch just a couple, you know, at the G7, which is incredible. I mean, a president calling a previous president an obscenity like that, it's mind-boggling. But J.D. Vance is the guy who is selling this now. He was doing a press conference this morning, and he appears to be the guy. I mean, this is just going to kill his chances of running for president, probably. Now, you know, the bet he's making is that 2.5 years is a long time and people's memories are short. And that's all true. And there's also a concern that that Donald Trump doesn't actually have the authority to do this. In 2015, Congress passed a law called the Iran Nuclear Agreement Review Act, which imposed sanctions on Iran and said only Congress can remove those sanctions. Now, the Trump administration is claiming that that only applied to Obama, but the law itself doesn't say Obama. It says the president shall submit this to Congress. The president shall not lift sanctions without the permission of Congress, essentially. So execfunctions.org is the website. Jack Goldsmith writing about that if you want more information. Meanwhile, as I mentioned before, David King, this guy who's not actually a presidential historian, compared Trump to Hitler. By the way, as J.D. Vance did before Trump made him vice president. He called him, quote, potentially America's Hitler. And Donald Trump retweeted that, saying, presidential historian Dave King sounds good to me. And what the guy said, what this Dave King, not the actual historian, said, was that because Trump, he said, you know, common names that come to mind are Alexander the Great, the Caesars, Genghis Khan, Attila the Hun, et cetera, and more recently, Hitler, Mao, and Stalin. And he said, Trump has more power than any of them because America has global reach. He said, quote, their power was limited to restrictive local areas. They had nowhere near the control over modern logistics, manpower, technology, and the global economic muscle that President Trump can enforce. And his summary line was, therefore, Donald Trump is the most powerful man on the planet. Trump was like, sounds good to me. John in Portland. Hey, John, what's on your mind today?
2: Oh, great. Thanks for taking my call. I'm one of the guys that kind of calls you regularly about getting Democrats to show what their plan is by having a shadow cabinet. I don't know. We've talked about that.
1: Yeah, many times.
2: Because I'm terrified of them getting into power, holding all three branches, and just losing it and not having, and then we lost forever. But anyway, that's not my point today. So you mentioned Citizens United, and I just want to let people know they should look into the Montana plan and support local efforts to get Montana plans running. There's one coming in the state of Oregon, and it just passed in Montana and Hawaii. Anyway, my main point is I have an alternative theory to what Trump is going to do after the midterms.
1: Okay. What do you think?
2: What I think is that his main concern is staying out of jail. Well, the Supreme Court has taken care of that for him. But his another main concern of his is keeping out of testifying about the Epstein files. Mm-hmm. So I think what Trump is doing is he's starting to show that he's an incompetent boob and that his mind is going. And as it gets closer to the midterms, he'll start making more and more mistakes. He'll start sleeping through more. And then that will allow the cabinet to invoke the 25th Amendment and declare him mentally incompetent to be president. And that gets Trump out of responsibility for what's going to go down after the midterms. And it gets him out of testifying in front of Congress on the Epstein files.
1: Maybe.
2: And that's, well, you can't have an incompetent person testify under oath.
1: He would have to be declared incompetent by more than just the cabinet for that to happen. But I get your point, John. The question is whether Trump would allow that. My take is that he will just say, you know, screw you guys. The Republicans are no longer going along with me because the primaries are over and I don't have power over them anymore. And, I mean, he's already got four Republicans in the Senate who've turned their backs on him. He's going to have more coming. You know, he's got a handful in the House. He's just going to say publicly, you know, screw you guys. I'm out of here. He's, you know, he hates the Democrats and now the Republicans are turning on him. He's got no power base anymore and it's no fun being president. And, I think he's just going to walk away. But I think
2: he's
1: that having been declared incompetent by the cabinet or by J.D. Vance, I think he would view as a humiliation. I don't think he'll allow that to happen. I think he's going to do it on his own after the election. But I could be wrong. I mean, your scenario makes a lot of sense. I just don't think his ego will allow it. He's so fragile. You know, he's so unwilling to tolerate any kind of criticism or critique or even question his capabilities.
2: Absolutely. I agree with that. I just think that same ego is not going to allow him to go up and be humiliated and questioned by people he thinks are below him about the Epstein files and testifying against what are potentially some of his cronies and his biggest supporters.
1: Yeah.
2: He knows where bodies are buried and he could get a lot of them in trouble. And they don't have, it's like when one of his cabinet or one of the military does something that's illegal, he has protection for it. They don't.
1: Yeah,
2: and
1: that's true.
2: His cronies and the Epstein files don't.
1: That's true, and that's one of the reasons why I think increasingly you're going to see Republicans turning against him. But it's going to. We live in interesting times, John, as the old Chinese curse goes. Thank you very much for the call.
2: Yeah.
1: Acute alert. This is just kind of a, you know, private stuff that's going on in our lives, but I thought it was just fascinating. For the last month or so, our house has a garage, and over the garage there's a little kind of a flat open area that Louise has turned half of it into a catio. She put some chicken wire up, and the cats are on one side outdoors. They go through a window in the bathroom. And the other half of it, she's put some raised bed gardens out there, and she planted a bunch of plants, and including a whole pile of lettuce. And she's been going out there every day and cutting lettuce, and we've been having salads like there's no tomorrow. Yep. And every time she would go out there, there was this little bird who would just yell like hell at her, you know, quack, quack, quack, quack, quack, you know, and we were trying to figure out what's going on. So some of the lettuce just went to seed. I mean, it just went nuts. And so Louise went out day before yesterday to cut it off, you know, to shave off the top. And when she did, she found inside this perfect little nest that Mama Bird had built with two little babies in it, you know, who are still pink, you know, going cheep, cheep, cheep. And so she quickly kind of covered it all back up again. And our assumption is the crows in our area are just horrible. Our next-door neighbor, the crows killed the two hummingbird babies that were in her lawn, and the three duck that had laid eggs and had hatched babies. The crows killed them all, left little corpse pieces all over the place. And so we're assuming that Mama Bird, because of our cats in the catio, felt that this was a safe place. She knew that the cats couldn't get out, but the crows won't come near there because the cats yell at them. So anyhow, we were really worried that Mom would abandon the baby birds. And I'm not sure what kind of bird it is. I think it might be a wren, but maybe it's a swallow or something. I just don't know. But she appears to be taking care of them. She's back there, and she's yelling at Louise again, which is just great. And, you know, the baby birds seem to be doing well. And so our next project is going to be building a little burn house out there to give Mama a place to stay, free of crows. But the other thing that is just so meaningful about this experience of ours is just how tenacious life is. How Mama Bird, you know, defending, and the nest is a work of art. I mean, every piece of it is perfect. It's so elegantly done, this little nest. And it's just, and nobody taught her how to do that. I mean, and how does knowledge like that come down through genes? I mean, it really makes you think that maybe this idea that the entire universe is conscious and that what our brains do is actually operate like little radio receivers and tune into the consciousness rather than carrying their own specific instruction set, that makes even more and more sense. Something I've been writing about a lot over at wisdomschool.com. So anyway, just wanted to share the story. Louise mentioned during the break to me that even more amazing about these little birds and their survival is that she was out there watering every day. I mean, just, you know, pouring gallons of water on top of them, not realizing there were little birds in it. It's one of these little tower things that have, you know, circles of dirt and plants growing in there. It's completely gone to crazy now because she's stopped. And she was out there, you know, clipping lettuce off it every day, not realizing that there were little birds in there. So, an amazing story. Gary in Lexington, Kentucky. Hey, Gary, what's on your mind today?
3: Hey, Tom. I care for my hummingbirds and my cardinals, but the hummingbirds are under stress because of the global warming.
1: Oh, interesting.
3: But one last thing I wanted to say was if you get a chance, I know you're probably not doing it now, but I'm looking at the Obama Library commemoration.
1: Yeah, I've got it on a monitor here in the studio. It's on MS Now.
3: You've got to go back and listen to it. Some of the best class act.
1: Oh, you two and Bono are playing right now.
3: But, oh, yeah.
1: On the edge.
3: So I'm going to get back in there and catch it. But I was going to say, the deal about the global warming, we're out of power here in Lexington right now at our house.
1: Really?
3: And I saw one of the worst thunderstorms that I've seen. I was in it on the interstate, and I had to pull over. I've never seen weather like this.
1: Oh, and they're talking about it. Now you've got hail that's like 6 inches across coming out of the sky. I mean, stuff that we've never seen before or seen so rarely that it hits the Guinness Book of World Records. It's now becoming routine.
3: Yeah. I believe that this all started, the indication was back in 74 during the Xenia, Ohio tornado outbreak in 74. That all was coming about at that period.
1: That was the beginning of the global warming actually affecting weather, was in the 70s and 80s. That was when it started being real measurable.
3: I agree. Hey, Tom, thanks a lot. I'll let you go.
1: Yeah, okay. Good talking to you, Gary. I think that, you know, Gary's point is worth amplifying. We started burning fossil fuels in a big way, really in the mid-19th century, the mid-1800s, just prior to and just after the Civil War, really, Europe and the United States. And it was mostly coal, you know, for firing steam engines and for heating houses. And that signal, the carbon dioxide that it was producing, didn't really show up as altered weather until the middle of the 20th century, until the 1950s, 60s, 70s, 80s. And Louise and I drove over to the seacoast weekend before last for the ham radio convention. And all the way there and all the way back, we got one bug on the windshield. And 50 years ago, which I know some of us can remember, I remember quite well, if you had driven for 3 hours, you would have had a windshield covered with bugs. I mean, it was a whole, one of the reasons you pull into a gas station was to have the attendant come out and clean the bugs off your windshield. They're gone. And, you know, this is global warming. This is climate change. It's killing our biosphere. We'll be right back.
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1: Our book today in the Tom Hartman Book Club is Climate Chaos, Lessons on Survival from Our Ancestors by Brian Fagan and Nadia Durrani. This is from the preface. The people of the past have bequeathed us priceless lessons about adapting to climate change. But first, the fundamental point. We are human beings, just like our forebears, and have inherited the same brilliant qualities of forward thinking, planning, innovation, and cooperation. We are Homo sapiens, and these qualities have always helped us adapt to climate changes. Today, they are a priceless legacy of experience. A second gift from the past, an abiding reminder that kin ties and the innate human capacity for cooperation are valuable assets, even in densely populated megacities. One must only look at ancient or modern Pueblo society in the American Southwest to realize that kinship, obligations to one another, and mechanisms that break down isolation remain an essential glue for human societies under stress. Today, we can see those same relationships in various community groups, be they churches or clubs. Kin ties are one coping mechanism. So are the strategies of dispersal and mobility, which for thousands of years were highly adaptive ways of coping with drought or destruction wrought by sudden flooding. Mobility in the form of involuntary migration is still a significant human reaction to climate change. Witness the thousands of people fleeing drought in Northeast Africa or trying to move northward into the United States. Today we talk about ecological refugees. We are actually witnessing the ancient survival strategy of mobility on a truly massive scale. There's far more. The societies of the past lived in intimate association with their environments. They never had the benefit of scientific weather forecasting, let alone computer models or even one of the many proxies now at our disposal. The Babylonians and others, including medieval astronomers, consulted the heavenly bodies without success. Until the 19th century, even the most expert climactic predictions involved local phenomena such as cloud formations or sudden temperature changes. Farmers and city dwellers alike relied on subtle environmental signposts acquired over many generations, such as the dense cloud formations that foreshadow approaching hurricanes. Similarly, fisher folk and mariners identified the subtle changes in ocean swells that arrived ahead of powerful storms. The experience of the past reminds us that adaptations to climate change are, more often than not, local initiatives based on local experience and understanding. Such adaptations, be they the building of a seawall, moving houses to higher ground, or a communal response in the face of a catastrophic flood, rely on local experience and environmental knowledge. Most ancient societies, whether small villages or cities, were well aware that they were at the mercy of climactic forces, not in control of them. Looking back over the millennia, we can distinguish general categories of climate change that challenged our forebears. Catastrophic events such as exceptionally strong El Niños along the Peruvian coast or massive volcanic eruptions with their destructive ash clouds, which ruined crops, were short-lived but caused suffering and sometimes serious damage and loss of life. Yet once the event ended, normal climactic conditions returned. and the victims recovered. The effects were usually short-term and soon done with, often within the span of a single lifetime. Recovery from such climactic punches required cooperation, close ties, and strong leadership, an enduring legacy from the past. In small-scale societies, leadership fell to kin leaders and elders, to individuals with experience and the kind of personal charisma that engendered loyalty. Much depended on reciprocal obligations between fellow kin and also on leaders' ability to control and manipulate food surpluses. Climactic events are different propositions from short-term climate shifts, a prolonged drought cycle, a rainy decade, or persistent flooding that decimates growing crops. Many subsistence farming societies of the past, like the Moche and Chimú of coastal Peru, were only too aware of the hazards of prolonged droughts. They relied on mountain runoff from the Andes to nourish carefully designed irrigation works in desert river valleys headed toward the Pacific. Both also depended on the rich coastal anchovy fisheries for much of their diet and on groundwater and carefully maintained irrigation canals to distribute water supplies in an environment where every drop counted. Their resilience depended on community-based stewardship of water systems supervised by powerful chiefs. It was no coincidence that the pre-industrial civilizations of the past 5,000 years thrived on social inequality as societies run for the benefit of the few. Everything depended on carefully acquired and maintained food surpluses for societies like ancient Egypt and the Khmer civilization in Southeast Asia, which fed both nobles and commoners with rations. Village farmers living and working close to the land could survive short droughts by relying on less popular crops or perhaps wild plant foods. There might be hunger, but life would go on. Prolonged dry cycles, like the celebrated mega drought of 2200 to 1900 BCE, often called the 4.2 Ka event, which spread across the Mediterranean and South Asia, were another matter altogether. Confronted with this drought, the pharaohs were unable to feed their people. The book is Climate Chaos by Brian Fagan and Nadia Durrani. Climate Chaos, Lessons on Survival from Our Ancestors. You'll recall back in April, I pointed out to you that the Department of Homeland Security had created essentially a Department of Thought Crimes. This all ties into Donald Trump's National Security Presidential Memorandum Number 7, the NSPM-7, which says that you are a, quote, potential domestic terrorist, end quote, who should be watched by the FBI if you espouse, if you advocate, if you speak out in favor of, quote, anti-Americanism, anti-capitalism, anti-Christianity, extremism on migration, extremism on race, extremism on gender, hostility toward those who hold traditional American views on family, hostility toward those who hold traditional American views on religion, and hostility toward those who hold traditional American views on morality. Now, this is entirely focused on what they perceive to be the left. And the Trump regime, specifically Bondi's DOJ and Patel's FBI, were already compiling, you know, such potential terrorists, lists of them. I mean, this is like Minority Report, right? And when I first laid this out in April, it was theoretical. It's not theoretical anymore. Earlier this week in Minneapolis, federal prosecutors arrested and indicted 15 people for conspiracy to impede or injure federal officers during an ICE sweep. This was during the Operation Metro Surge. And the U.S. attorney announcing the charges, he's a Trump appointee named Daniel Rosen, explicitly cited NSPM 7, that memorandum I warned you about, as the reason for the arrests. Yeah, I told you it was a loaded gun back in April. It's now been fired. David Beard, who is the Cato Institute's director of immigration studies, sat down and read the indictment. And he said there's actually, out of all of the indictments, there's actually only one case of anything that could be called violence. And that's where a protester knocked a notebook out of the hand of an ICE agent. That's it. That's as violent as it gets. That's the biggest of the overt acts. One of the 15, Eric Davis, is a religious studies professor at McAllister College, and he says he's being charged for holding meetings. Another defendant's great crime was that he posted to Facebook, quote, "We need to become ungovernable." And a third, as Ryan Grimm, the journalist, noted, is accused of conduct, quote, that would be reasonably expected to cause substantial emotional distress to an ICE agent. So one of the federal charges was that somebody might have hurt the feelings of an ICE agent. I mean, it's incredible. Nobody got hurt. The government won't even claim anybody got hurt. That's beside the point. They're following Trump's lead. They're going after thought crimes. And when a fellow named David King, not the Harvard historian, noted that Trump's authoritarian behavior was much like, quote, Alexander the Great, the Caesars, Genghis Khan, Attila the Hun, Tamerlane, Napoleon, and more recently Hitler, Mao, and Stalin, Trump screenshotted it and wrote, presidential historian Dave King sounds good to me. Now, I got an email this morning from the actual Harvard presidential historian David King, who said, that was not me. So just for the record, and I just updated my article to reflect that, Trump was wrong. It was not a presidential historian. It was just some guy named Dave King. But Trump apparently loves being compared to Hitler. It's incredible. And meanwhile, the killers who actually murdered Alex Pretty and Renee Good are walking free. The government, the federal government, is refusing to turn over evidence of these crimes to the authorities in Minnesota. And now they're going after the people who were protesting the murder of these two American citizens, civilians, these two protesters. I mean, this is something that I've been warning about for some time. It's here. When the government can drag you out of bed at gunpoint before dawn, when they can seize and download your computer and your phone, when they can freeze your checking and savings account and all your credit cards, when they can march you in front of a federal magistrate, all of this apparently is what happened to all of these people, even on phony trumped-up charges like they did to Jim Comey, and apparently they're doing here. The process itself becomes the punishment. People have to spend hundreds of thousands of dollars to get a good defense against federal prosecutors. I mean, the federal government has all the money and all the time in the world. We've seen this movie before, and not just in the right-wing McCarthy hearings that my parents' generation lived through. I mean, this is exactly the strategy that Vladimir Putin has been employing in Russia for several years now, for about a decade now, or actually almost two decades now. And Putin is having phone conversations with Trump about every 2 weeks. They talk for an hour or two on the phone. And I think, you know, frankly, I think Trump is getting his instructions. When I lived in West Germany back in the 1980s, I visited East Germany on a couple of occasions. And you know, the entire society had been turned into informers. I don't know if you've seen the movie The Lives of Others. It's over on Amazon Prime right now. You can rent it for like $3. It's an amazing movie. And the genius of that whole system, that East German system, was that they didn't do mass arrests. They did a few selective arrests, and it just shut everybody up. And that's what these guys are trying to do now. Now, the good news, as Ukraine proved with the election of Zelensky, kicking out a corrupt president, and Hungary just proved, kicking out Orban, it is possible for a machine that runs on fear to fail. And that's exactly what Trump is trying to build here, or has built here. But, you know, we need to call our senators and our representative through the Capitol switchboard and tell them to condemn this and these un-American conspiracy prosecutions. And we need to back the lawyers doing the unglamorous work over at the ACLU and the National Lawyers Guild. And the entire purpose of this NSPM-7, this presidential order, is to make you and me decide that peacefully standing on a sidewalk with our fellow citizens isn't worth the risk. We need to prove them wrong. And please pass this story along. I mean, the thing that we had feared is here, or we're concerned about. It's here. This is, you know, let's go after Sophie Scholl stuff. This is White Rose Society stuff.
4: This is the Tom Hartman Program.
1: Sophie and her brother Hans were hanged in Germany for passing out leaflets, much like some of these people in Minneapolis. They were just passing out leaflets.
4: You're listening to Tom Hartman.
1: Brian in Albuquerque, New Mexico. Hey, Brian, what's on your mind today?
5: I like to think about the future. And, you know, as we go into the post-Trump era, I mean, many people believe the pendulum is going to swing more towards the Democrats and the socialist positions.
6: And it already is.
5: I think a big blind spot in America's body politic is nobody points out all the socialism that's been in our country's history from the beginning, You know, I mean, my ancestors are all Midwestern farmers. A lot of their land was land grant. It was they were given 160 acres of farmland away to people to settle.
6: Yep.
5: You know, is the government giving free land away anymore? I don't think so. When they built the transcontinental railroads, the deal was the government gave the railroad land 20 miles each way from the track. The railroad owned all that land. And there's so many sectors of our economy is mixed in with socialism.
1: Oh, and Lincoln created the land-grant colleges. System. He created 57 free colleges across the country with land grants. That was the Morrill Act.
5: It's an agribusiness. I mean, think of all the levees and the locks and the dams on our rivers.
1: And the TVA and the Hoover Dam, for sure.
5: There's tons of it, but we never talk about it. And I think it would help if we have a daily socialist report. For example, I cut a blurb on my internet feed. Some resort community on the coast of South Carolina, they were spending, I don't know how many, $10 million to dredge up sand and pump it back onto the beach where all the hotels in the resort area is at. And anybody that knows anything about geology knows that beaches, like rivers, are always moving. They come and they go.
6: Yep.
5: And to constantly be spending money to pump sand back up on the beach so this resort community has a market, you know, that's socialism. But see, nobody points it out.
1: There's a larger issue here, Brian, and that is that most Americans don't even know what socialism is. And if you use the classic definition, Karl Marx's classic definition, you know, which you could also call communism, we have never been a socialist country. And people all talk about, you know, the socialists in Sweden or the socialists in Norway. Those are capitalist countries and they are democracies. They have a strong social safety net. But that's not socialism. Socialism is from each according to his needs, from each according to his abilities. The government owns all the housing. The government owns all the businesses. The government owns all the infrastructure. The government owns all the banks. The government literally owns everything and basically tells you how to live your life. That's Karl Marx's socialism. And the Soviet Union and frankly, you know, Maoist China and early Vietnam, et cetera, have all proven that it doesn't work. And so these Republicans, they go off about how, oh, these socialists and these Democrats, and you've got the Democratic Socialists and all this kind of stuff, and everybody's mixing all this language up. We are a capitalist country. Right now we're an oligarchy, but we would like to become a democracy again, get the money out of politics, and we can do that. And, you know, we're a capitalist democracy with a weak social safety net. And the majority of the population, over 70% of the population, in survey after survey after survey, says we would like to have a stronger social safety net. And the only reason we don't get it is because the oligarchs who fund our elections don't want us to get it because it would cut into their tax breaks.
5: And I agree with all of that. And one other dynamic I'd like to throw on the table is climate change. Okay. Mm. Here in the West, all of our reservoirs are at like 30% of where they should be.
6: Yeah.
5: And some of the hardest hit areas are Republican areas.
6: Yep.
5: Like Utah and Nevada and Arizona are really going to get hit hard.
6: Yeah, already.
5: I'm in New Mexico. I'm on a different river, and we're in a little better shape, but we're praying for a heavy monsoon season. But anyway, with climate change, there's going to be a lot of people wanting government help and government assistance, and they're going to be living in Utah and Arizona.
1: Well, there already are.
5: Point that out.
1: And Trump is killing off FEMA. You know, he's gutted FEMA and redirected billions and hundreds of billions of dollars in FEMA resources over to ICE. I mean, it's just crazy. It's like their campaign to get brown people out of the country has superseded everything.
5: I would frame it this way. It's like we've developed this climate change radar with satellites and buoys and whatnot to where we can monitor what's going on to the
6: He's dismantling that now,
5: future.
6: Too.
5: And he's turning it off. Just yeah. say he's turning off the climate change radar because he doesn't like what it's telling us.
6: That's exactly right. That's exactly right.
5: So, but we got to tell the tale of socialism because it's always been in America. There always has been.
6: Yeah.
5: You know, it's just who gets the gravy. That's the story.
6: That really is.
5: We don't like telling that story.
6: Well, and that's the problem with oligarchy is that the oligarchs end up with all the gravy. And this is the $70 trillion transfer of wealth that the Rand Corporation has documented. From the beginning of the Reagan administration until today, where over $70 trillion in wealth has gone out of the homes and pockets and retirement accounts and pensions general wealth of the bottom 90% and into the money bins of the top 1/100th or 1/1000th of 1%. And we are now more oligarchic than we have ever been in our history. It's mind-boggling. Brian, I got to move along, but great points all. Thank you so much. I appreciate it. Hey, special thanks to Louise Hartman, Sean Taylor, Jamie Holly, Nigel Peacock, Sue Nethercutt, Patrick Hoyt, Geraldine Halbert, Ron Hartenbaum, Chase Spross, Nicholas Miller, Pat Sweeney, Jeremy Peterson, Connor Arroyo, Carna Verde, Josiah Wester, Martha Salinas, Mateo Robertson, Diane Russell, and Ruben Michaels, all the fine people who work on this program. And thank you to you for spreading the good word about our program, sharing it with other people, and getting out there and getting active. Tag, you're it. Stay safe.
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0: Tune in every Tuesday from 3 to 5 for Turntable Tuesday with me, Tom. That's right, Turntable Tuesday with Tom, where I pull a record from my record collection and we listen to it. Yeah, the actual record. Remember back in the day when you used to listen to records with your friends? 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
2: Wow, what a huge weekend that starts today. Happy Juneteenth. This is Tom Sheridan and The Reach, and I hope that you have the day off. If not, I don't think you look so good. You better go home. Or if you're working remotely, I think you turn the camera off and then just use emojis as needed. But happy Juneteenth. And this afternoon, the Rochester International Jazz Fest begins. Parking's free. Just in case you were geeking out about that, you can park anywhere for free. This afternoon, it's the high school jazz bands, and it starts around 3:30 this afternoon. And Sunday is the first day of summer, so we got to feel good with the Nappy Roots and Good Day on The Reach.
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The Reach at 106.3 Rochester Free Radio. It's Tom Sheridan, and that's Vampire Weekend with A-Punk, that also appeared not only on their self-titled album, but on the soundtrack of the movie Step Brothers with Will Ferrell and John C. Reilly, who played the Step Brothers, Brennan Huff and Dale Doback, ultimately of prestige worldwide. That is a deeply disturbing but relatable storyline that runs through that movie. And it ends with the ultimate summer event, the Catalina Wine Mixer. The Kinks before that, 20th Century Man. I love that Paul McCartney just recently said that he and the rest of the Beatles used to sneak in to see the Kink shows because the band was so great and they were rivals, but they didn't want anyone seeing them watching the shows. This is Tom with the Queen Bee, Texas Hold'em, on The Reach.

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106.3 Rochester Free Radio and The Reach. This is Tom Sheridan. I hope you're having a great Juneteenth Friday. We started off with Queen Bee and Texas Hold'em, and then Peter Gabriel with Big Time from his 1986 album, So, which just seems like so long ago. I guess it was all over MTV. Every hour on the hour, they played that song. And then I guess it's Max's song from Stranger Things, Running Up That Hill, A Deal with God from Kate Bush. Remember, Max would put the headphones on and levitate. This is War and Low.

Rochester Free Radio, 106.3 FM. The Reach. This is Tom Sheridan, and that was Closer to Fine with the Indigo Girls, although I can't ever hear that song without seeing the Barbie movie scene. And then Our House from Madness, and then the band who's going to be at CMAC on Saturday night. So this is a big weekend. Bleachers, and I Want to Get Better, don't we all? So I'm sure there's a sing-along to that one. Florence and the Machine before that, and Dog Days Are Over. The Dog Days aren't here, but they're not for a while. I mean, we've got at least a couple of months before you stick to the plastic covers on the furniture. This is The Reach. It's Tom. Graduation's coming up. Here are a couple of heart tuggers, a couple of songs from Green Day and Alice Cooper and Queen for the grads at, let's see, Bloomfield High School and all the other seniors who are excited about the future, but saying goodbye to their friends. It's The Reach.

don't make a stranger of yourself, huh? Remember the coop, huh? I hope you don't forget me or nothing. Goodbye.

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4: Oh, it's almost the weekend. Hey, this is The Reach. Thanks for listening. It's Tom Sheridan. Hey, the Dark Star Orchestra, the Grateful Dead tribute band, is going to be at Red Wing Stadium on Wednesday night. The show starts at 7. The stadium levitates around 7:30. I know Dan Mason is a big fan of the Dead, and maybe Will Rumbold as well. This is Live Truckin' on The Reach.
5: Of course, by now I needn't tell you that this next number rose straight to the top of the charts in Turlock, California. Numero uno, and stayed there for a week or two. They love us in Turlock, and we love them for that.

This is The Reach. That's Natalie Merchant. Dylan and the Dead before that, well, Jacob Dylan anyway, with the Wallflowers, who are playing the Point of the Bluffs Vineyard in Hammondsport on August 22nd. Right. That's about, it's about an hour and 10 down by Keuka Lake. The venue looks beautiful. It would be a great show. Hey, if I had a recommendation for Juneteenth, it would be to watch one of three documentaries from Questlove, who's the unbelievably talented band leader of The Roots. They sit in as the Tonight Show house band. He's written books. He's a producer. He's a DJ. God, I'm tired just reading the list of things that he does all the time. But I would highly recommend watching three of his documentaries. The one on Earth, Wind, and Fire just came out. It's called To Be Celestial. That's the Weight of the World. And then The Summer of Soul, about the 1969 Harlem Cultural Festival, which he won an Academy Award. And then Sly Lives, a.k.a. The Burden of Black Genius. All three, Earth, Wind, and Fire, Stevie Wonder, and Sly, on The Reach.

Rochester Free Radio 106.3, The Reach, Sly and the Family Stone starred in two of the most important music festivals of 1969. He was also at Woodstock. Richie Havens opened the Woodstock Festival back in 1969 on Yazgir's Farm. One of the songs in the set was Handsome Johnny. Here it is on The Reach.

0: Rochester Free Radio, 106.3 The Reach. This is Tom Sheridan. That's Robert Cray, who is going to be at the Jazz Festival. He's not going to be here for a while, but the festival starts tonight. A lot of high school bands. There'll be a little rain, so just be prepared for that. It's going to be a pain all weekend, but it's Rochester, right? Okay, Tracy Chapman in there as well. Definitely a descendant of Richie Havens. Just so cool and not on tour this summer, so far anyway. Of course, Fast Car was covered, but just a cool backstory on Tracy, a busker in Boston at the T-stops or the subway stops in Harvard Square in Cambridge there and everywhere else over Boston, too, I'm sure. And Richie Havens to start things off from the Woodstock Festival, Handsome Johnny, which was one of, I think, 6 or 8 songs set. But he opened the Woodstock Festival with Freedom. Two spelling lessons from two masters on a Juneteenth at the Reach. First, Muddy Waters with the band from The Last Waltz with M-A-N, man. And Aretha, well, you know what she's spelling. That one thing that we all deserve. This is The Reach.
1: Oh, yeah. Oh, yeah. Everything gonna be all right this morning. Oh, yeah. Woo! Now, when I was a young boy,

0: boy.
1: Man.
0: Yeah. I'm a full grown man.
1: Man.
0: I'm a natural born lover's man. I'm a rolling stone.

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She can't resist.

Hey, this is Tom on the Reach. Enjoy the weekend. Enjoy Juneteenth. Have a great time tonight as the Rochester Jazz Festival kicks off. And happy summer on Sunday. Let the sun shine in on the Reach.

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Welcome to the Fresh Tune Show. My name is Dave Paltz, and today on the Fresh Tune Show, we'll be celebrating the Juneteenth holiday. Well, I think as a nation, we can be pretty happy and actually celebrate that on June 19th, 1865, that the last slaves in Texas were finally freed more than 2 years after the Emancipation Proclamation. Yeah, it took quite a while to get everything straightened out, but I guess we should celebrate that we finally were able to throw off the shackles of slavery as a nation and live out some of the things in the Declaration of Independence and later the Constitution. But unfortunately, more than 150 years later, the struggle against racial discrimination in voting remains. This issue has once again reared its ugly head, but I think we'll figure it out. I hope we figure it out. I guess if the majority of Americans get out there, stand up, go out on the streets like people are going to go out on the streets this Sunday for No Kings protest, I'm hopeful that we can get back on the right track. As Martin Luther King famously said, "One of these days I'm going to put my body where my mind is." I guess it must have been in his early protest days. It was a direct challenge against passive thinking. It emphasized the importance of actively living out our deepest beliefs. I guess we just got to figure out what those beliefs are and then actively start living them out. This song of mine is called One of These Days.

0: Yeah, it's certainly been a long road trying to get social justice established in our country, and we're still working on it. I just finished up a great courses lecture series, a college course on the Founding Fathers, which I was hesitant to get into, but I watched different lectures every morning when I'm exercising, and I said, well, I'll check it out. I wasn't too much into glorifying these Founding Fathers. They certainly had many flaws, even though some of the things they wrote had some very big ideas, things that we can aspire towards. In the end, the lectures were more about the struggle that was going on and their little part that they happened to play in it. But this whole struggle of trying to make this country and bring these states together, and what a struggle that was. One of the interesting things I came across in one of the chapters was something that James Madison said about emancipation and slavery. And it wasn't until 1829, and I think he probably had slaves before that. But he started to realize some things that have evolved in our country. So I thought, maybe I'll share that little segment of a lecture about what James Madison had to say about emancipation way back in 1829. Pretty interesting stuff. So I'll share it with you now.
1: Madison took the opportunity to ask for a correction to the one great oversight of the summer of 1787, and that concerns slavery. One of the principal reasons for convening a state constitutional convention in 1829 was to look hard at the possibility, somehow, of emancipating Virginia's slaves. And without actually using the word emancipation, he made a surprising and eloquent plea to the convention on behalf of the slaves. It is due to justice, due to humanity, due to truth, to the sympathies of our nature, in fine, to our character as a people, both abroad and at home, that they should be considered as much as possible in the light of human beings and not as mere property. If they had the complexion of the serfs in the north of Europe, or the villeins formerly in England, in other terms, if they were of our own complexion, much of the difficulty would be removed. But the mere circumstance of complexion cannot deprive them of the character of men. Emancipation was the one remaining stone that would complete the wonderful edifice of liberty, Madison asserted. Other nations are surprised at nothing so much as our having been able to form constitutions in the manner which has been exemplified in this country. Even the union of so many states is, in the eyes of the world, a miracle. If Americans had been able to do so much so quickly, then Madison was confident that, even without a miracle, we shall be able to arrange all difficulties. I have now more than a hope, a consoling confidence that we shall at last find that our labors have not been in vain.
0: Well, on this Juneteenth holiday, I guess it's a good idea to look at our history and appreciate how far we've come and some of the things that had to be overcome to get here. There may be some folks that want to live in the past. We can move forward and good things can happen. This fresh tune is called Don't Live in the Past.

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And today on The Fresh Tune Show, we're recognizing the Juneteenth holiday and looking back at history a little bit, been appreciating the great changes that have come about, emancipation being one of the greatest ones. And that's what the focus of Juneteenth is. So I think it's a really good thing that our nation celebrates it. One of the strongest advocates for voting rights was John Lewis. He died a few years back, but recently I made a mini documentary about his life, and I thought on this holiday today it'd be a good day to share it on the show. And here's the short documentary I made about John Lewis's life.

And today's show is one of my inspirational live shows dedicated to John Lewis. He's certainly an American icon, and his history of fighting for civil rights goes back to the 1950s. And today I want to draw some attention to the struggles that he was involved with. And John Lewis was quite a lighthearted guy sometimes, and he would often tell his story, especially when he was campaigning, of when he was a kid, and he always wanted to be a preacher.

times when there was planting and harvesting, his father would expect him to be in the fields helping and told him he wouldn't be able to go to school. Well, John was a little quick on his feet, and he'd hide under the porch until the school bus came by, and when it stopped, he'd run out there and jump on and get to school and learn as much as he could. By the time he was a freshman in high school, a decision from the Supreme Court came down, and that's when the Supreme Court handed down their decision about school desegregation. And John was pretty excited, this decision that said the doctrine of separate but equal was unconstitutional. Well, John thought, oh, this is going to be great. He's going to go to a state-of-the-art school and ride a state-of-the-art bus, and things are going to really improve now that he could go to a regular high school and not one that was segregated. Well, little did he know this wasn't going to happen overnight. And often things don't. I must share with you, a lot of the information that I'm sharing with you today came from John Lewis's book called The March. And there's actually three graphic novel books, and they're really pretty good. You should check them out. It's called March. In 1959, John Lewis was involved with the lunch counter protest in Nashville. And after he attended some nonviolent training sessions, they took it upon themselves to integrate the lunch counters in Nashville. It wasn't a pretty sight, and it was a tough go. But even in those days, I think John Lewis believed that one of these days things are going to get better if we put our minds to it, and if we can convince others that this was the just thing to do. Then he believed that one day segregation would no longer be the policies throughout the South and even in the North. One of the early things that he took part in was as a member of the Freedom Riders. And certainly their lives were at risk a number of times. I'm sure that some of those moments when he was curled up and being beaten, times when he had to convince himself that as scary as it is, I need to do it. I need to be a part of this group that's trying to change things. In the summer of 1963, John Lewis, he had an opportunity to speak just before Martin Luther King during the March on Washington for Jobs and Freedom. One of the major opportunities that he had to share his ideas and what the people marching for civil rights were trying to do. I'd just like to say thank you to all those folks for all their efforts that they made to bring justice and bring about some change. Well, there's just so much to John Lewis's life that I'm not even going to be able to hit on today. I certainly don't want to forget to mention the march from Selma to Montgomery in 1965, where he was almost beaten to death as they tried to cross the Edmund Pettus Bridge. But he survived that, damaged pretty severely, but he survived that and later ran for Congress and served there almost 34 years in the House of Representatives. Well, John Lewis realized the importance of having a vote that meant something, that wasn't diminished by the way something might be gerrymandered or identification might kind of force certain people to make it very difficult to vote. This is a quote of his. The vote is precious. It's almost sacred. It's the most powerful nonviolent tool we have in a democracy. I think this next song of mine tries to get out there how un-American it is to try to take away people's vote or try to make it worthless. This song is called The Un-American American.

Well, time is getting short here on the Fresh Tune Show today, and I've got two songs that I want to get in today. One of them's called Do the Ruby Walk, and the other's called One Justice that I played a little segment of to open the show. Do the Ruby Walk is dedicated to Ruby Bridges, and it shares her story, and it hopefully encourages us to all do the Ruby Walk.

Yeah, let's do the Ruby Walk. Ruby Walk. Yeah, the Ruby Walk. Take the Ruby's hand and do the Ruby Walk. Yeah, the Ruby Walk. Yeah, let's do the Ruby Walk. Let's do

We might not all be able to do the Ruby Walk, but if we do what we can, things will get better. To wrap up today's celebration for Juneteenth, I'm going to play the song called One Justice. It's a hopeful song that one day we can have one justice for everybody.

And that's it for the Fresh Tune Show this week. I hope you enjoyed the show. I hope you have a great week ahead of you. Do some creative stuff. Get out on the street and demonstrate if you need to. More power to you. Take care now. Bye.

0: 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I'm Mike DeGiorgio, a man of a certain age. 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
2: Welcome to the Fresh Tunes Music Show. My name is Dave Paltz, and I'll be playing some of my fresh tunes for you today. And the theme of today's show is vices. And I think it's only fair that if I'm going to play songs about this subject, that I should start with one of my weaknesses. And that for many years was overeating. For 5 or 6 years now, I've been learning how to control those urges to overeat. Fortunately, I've been able to lose more than over 50 pounds. And this song is called If I Could Only. And the second verse of the song goes, if I could only eat when I was hungry, I probably wouldn't be so fat. All the little women would love me. Yes, you know that's a fact. So let me play the song for you. It's called If I Could Only.
3: If I could only have $1 million, you know I would have no problems. Oh, if I could become a rock and roll star, I could have all the groups.

And that was called If I Could Only. And I have to mention that song is on the first CD that I put together called Fresh Tunes with all their bumps and bruises. And it was about 5 years, maybe a little later, that the Bare Naked Ladies came out with If I Could Only Have $1 Million, which was a big hit. So a number of people said, oh, is that where you got the idea for that song? And I have to say, no, not that they stole it or anything, but speaking of vices, sometimes we can talk too much to the point where we aren't even able to listen anymore. And this song is about that vice. And the chorus starts out, a little more thought, a little less talk might allow our ears to hear, and goes on from there. It's a real pretty chorus. So I hope you enjoy it.

Well, as long as I'm sharing some songs about vices, I guess I can't avoid the one of the largest vices that so many of us have, and that's the appeal of accumulating as much money as we can. This song is called How Much Money, and it asks us, how much money do we really need to be happy? So I'll let it speak for itself.

As well as money being a vice, often when that money's accumulated, too many folks go into using drugs. We have an epidemic in this country now with people addicted to opiates. A lot of that may be attributed to the painkillers that they've been prescribed and at some point are no longer able to get. This song is called Life is Strange Enough. And basically, it's about life will give us enough challenges and life will be weird enough. There'll be things that happen in our politics that will be so weird that we could never imagine them ever happening. So why even experiment with drugs that are so powerful? I worked for many years in a psychiatric hospital and saw some of the results of people that experimented with some powerful drugs. My own sense is that the brain is a very fragile organ, and chemical balances can get out of whack quite easily. So I discourage folks from experimenting with drugs that could affect that balance. So this song is called Life is Strange Enough.

Well, those drugs seem to be a big part of wanting to be a superstar. And sometimes I wonder, why would you want to go there if you have all this success and all this fame and money and everything? Why risk it by getting so deep into drugs? Well, sometimes that superstar status demands so much of you that you have to find some resources to keep you going, to get you up, to get you to sleep. So maybe wanting to be a superstar is not the greatest thing. This next song is called Don't Want to Be No Superstar. I sing in the song that I don't want to be no superstar. I just want to live my life. And so far, my life's been pretty rewarding. I've been creative and writing songs all my adult life. And I'm pretty happy. I'm always motivated. I always have many more projects than I can think about getting finished. Not striving to be a star or recognized by a lot of folks is worked out for me. Always growing and hopefully figuring out some things in this life. So this song is called Don't Want to Be No Superstar.

Too often it's easy to get absorbed in the vices that I've been singing about today. And sometimes we end up digging our own graves. And that's what this next song is called, Grave Digging.

And that was called grave digging. And one of the easiest ways to dig our own grave while we're alive is to get consumed by greed, which can never be satisfied. And that's the last song that I'd like to play for today's show. It's called Greed.

0: And that's our show for today. This has been the Fresh Tunes Music Show with Dave Paltz. 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And I hope everybody has a great week. 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
3: It's Radio Serena, the 90s oldies, and a whole lot more. My name is Serena, and welcome into the show, everyone. And today is going to be one of these on-location, summertime on-location shows. As we go, the first thing we're going to do, I think, we're going to go cafe hunting. So Jay is here, and he can choose to talk or not. But we have been looking for a burger for a very long time, nearby places to have a burger. And so we are going to go out and see if we can find somewhere that's got one. Okay, so we're headed out now. Right now, okay, ooh, yeah, you can definitely tell. Okay, yeah, Jay, you can definitely tell, like, the wind is picking up. Is it clear or is it cloudy? What is it like out there right now?
4: It's cloudy. The sun is trying to come out, but it's cloudy.
3: Okay. I hope we don't get caught in a...
4: You want to go down the ramp?
3: Yes. Let's go down the ramp. All right. I hope we don't get caught in a downpour. What do you think?
4: We'll see. I got an umbrella.
3: You got an umbrella, which is a good thing. Trust me, that's a good thing. The only thing we don't want to get caught in is a thunderstorm. Okay.
5: I just don't use because I don't use
6: it.
3: Hello. Hello, how are you? Good, good. All right, so we are headed now. Where are we headed? We're headed towards somewhere. Jay, tell, where are we headed now?
4: To the lesser crosswalk, the lesser of the two evils.
3: The lesser of the two evils, okay. And we're headed in that direction. And it's high time we go to music. So I'm going to let us go to music and we'll be right back.
1: 2004.
7: Yeah. Yeah. Yeah. Yeah. Two step with me. Two step with me. Yeah. Yeah. Yeah, yeah, two step with me,

Radio Serena, the 90s, oldies, and a whole lot more. What's going on? Bob Cavanaugh here running the board this week. Serena's out and about. We'll hear from her in a bit. But right now, you remember that song from 20 years ago, Jaquan, Tipsy? Well, Shaboozy has interpolated it and taken the club to a bar. Yep, it's a bar song, Tipsy Shaboozy, right here at Radio Serena as we kick off the Serena Out and About show.

0: Serena, and we're almost at our destination. We're almost at the Snacks Cafe. What are we passing right now? Oh, that place is closed. That place has been closed for forever. Okay. Yes, it's a bar. Ooh, I do smell food coming from somewhere. We are here, okay. So we are here, we're about to enter the Brunch and Munch Cafe establishment.
1: Hey,
0: Phil,
1: how are we doing?
0: Hi, sir. How are you?
1: I'm hanging out.
0: You're hanging out? All right, well listen, let me ask you, what menu are you running today?
1: We're running pretty much everything that you see on there. The only thing that we're not doing right now is our late night commodities like the dirty dogs and sausages. Everything else is fair game.
0: Okay. So what else?
2: I can read the menu.
0: Oh, you can read the, okay. Okay, so you're, all right, so no hot dogs, no sausages. Okay.
1: No hot dogs, no sausages. Everything else is up for grabs.
0: All right, that's workable.
2: Would you like to sit next to the window, or?
0: I'll sit anywhere. I don't care either way. And we'll make. Okay, that's fine. And we're going to read out the menu, and it's at Radio Serena, and we'll be right back.

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1: Right, so because the train is coming out.
0: Okay. You ready?
2: Oh
0: yeah, it's quite small in here. It's definitely quite small in here. All right. So we'll go up to the counter, and then when they're ready for us, we will place our order. Yeah, I'll order mine first, and then you go ahead and order yours. Okay.
3: Sounds good.
0: All right. So, hi. I will have. So I'll have the classic burger.
3: Good choice. Oh,
0: yes. Now I'd like some changes made to that.
3: No problem. What do you think?
0: So, 86 the lettuce.
3: 86?
0: Yeah, 86, which means take it out. It's a restaurant term, meaning take out the lettuce.
3: No lettuce.
0: No lettuce. Like, that stuff is disgusting. And add a lot of extra condiment.
3: I can hook you up with some burger spread if you like.
0: I like that. Yeah, just put it right on there.
3: You got it. I'll make it sloppy for
0: you. Oh, yeah, you do that. Oh, yeah. I'd also like a Mexican soda.
3: You got it.
0: Which ones do you have, or is it just one?
3: We got a whole line of burritos. Let's see here. We've got glass bottle Coke, glass bottle Sprite. We've got guava, mango, mandarin, and pineapple burritos.
0: Okay, you know what? Ooh, 1, 2, 3, 4. Jay, heads or tails? Tails? I'm going with mandarin.
3: Good choice.
0: Okay, and what do you want? Oh, he's good. Okay. Well, where's my? There's.
4: I can pay for this.
0: Are you sure? I was gonna get that. Thank you. Oh my God, I was gonna get that.
3: All right. Just a classic and a Mexican for you, or
4: I want a little bit of lime though. I would like a classic smash as well.
3: Okie dokie.
4: No tomato, please.
3: No tomato. Get that slobby, soggy thing out of there.
4: Same as terms of extra sauce and
3: extra
4: stuff.
3: Source.
0: Yes.
4: And then I would like a milk tea.
3: All right. Which one sounds good?
4: Not worried about. I lost it.
0: It's okay.
4: What do you have for it?
3: We got Thai tea, that's kind of close to chai in flavor, taro milk tea, purple sweet potato. We got your regular milk tea, and then we also have this mocha coffee mix with coffee bursting boba.
4: I'll try that one.
3: All right.
0: That does sound good. Shay, that does sound good.
4: You want to try one?
0: Yeah, I mean, it's going to be a bit extra, but
4: Yeah, so I'm going to have another one of those.
3: I'll take two of those for you.
0: Oh my God, yes.
3: All right, got a classic smash, no less extra sauce, Mexican soda, classic smash, no tomato extra sauce, and two of the mocha bobas.
0: Yes.
4: Sounds right,
0: yep.
3: Outstanding. Those burgers come with bags of chips, so you can help yourself. You're looking at
4: $49.63.
3: Okay.
4: I like the way you want them. I'll grab this one. I'm going to put it on here. Okay.
0: Thank you. And then can you bring those out?
3: Yeah, no problem.
0: Thank you. All right.
3: Serena. My friend, be about 5 minutes.
0: Okay, oh, that's fair. Yep. Serena strikes again. She loves to eat. Okay. Ooh. All right. We'll return you back to music now. It is Radio Serena. Yum, yum. It is Radio Serena.
5: You've played it cool and I played it dumb. Don't you think I'm a little too young to be messed with like that?

0: Oh, really? Okay, thank you. So our food is here. Oh my God. Right. Okay, that's right there. Oh, it's cold. I didn't realize that bubble tea is cold. A cold item. Okay. Okay.
1: There's a thick straw because there is the coffee balls.
0: Right. Okay. So
1: you can wear that here. You know, it can fit with the straw.
0: Okay. So that makes sense. Now, it's Radio Serena and our burger is here. I'm opening up the thing for the burger. Okay. Ready for this? Ooh, this is nice and sloppy. Oh, yeah.
1: You want any napkin, let's have a set of burger on.
0: Oh, I'll need it. Oh. That is beautifully messy and delicious. So, we're gonna go back to music with Radio Serena.

0: Sox Arena. The 90s oldies and a whole lot more. We're still sitting here at the Brunch and the Munch. And just had a delicious smash burger. Better than I thought it would be. It actually tasted more like a regular hamburger than, you know, what I had figured that a smash burger would be like. And right now, I'm about to try something I've never tried before. Now, what we ordered, it's a coffee type... it's a boba tea?
1: Yeah.
0: Okay, now, I've never had one of these before.
1: But I warn you, it's very, very coffee, like it's very bitter.
0: Yeah. Okay. As I said, like, I've never done this before. And so there are little balls in your tea? Is that how this works?
1: Yeah. And balls in that one are coffee.
0: Okay. And they come up through the straw. So I might taste one. Are they chewy or solid when you get one? Like, what is it like?
1: They're
0: what? Say that again? Okay, so let's try this. Well. Okay. That is weird. Okay. I like the flavor. Okay. But the texture of the boba balls or whatever that is weird.
1: It's okay, so if you're not too sure about it, you can always use a smaller straw and then just leave them with no bottle.
0: Yeah. Yeah. Right. Yeah, that is weird. Okay. Well, at least I can say I tried it. Okay. Weird. All right. Well, it's Radio Serena. We're taking a break.
2: 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Oh, yeah. Radio Serena, the 90s, oldies, and a whole lot more.
0: So I made this audio drama, and it's got this warrior and a big monster fight. Ugh, but this is what it sounds like right now.
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0: It is Radio Serena, and you are still listening to the show. And this is still WWRS USA, the world, a service of CTS Productions. And right now we are headed out again for some more delicious tasty treats, and we're leaving the building where the studio and my living place is located, and we are again headed out the door. And today we're going to go to some coffee and bakery places. I know we've done a couple of those on the outer wedges of the town before. The system is now, the apartment system here is now playing Ozzy Osbourne. Something that we're not playing on the show today. And the door is opening. And we're stepping out. It's going to be, on this the second round, it's going to be a little bit cooler today than it was the last time we went out. Definitely. Oh, I'm definitely glad I got a coat. Okay. So we are on our way out. We're headed to our first stop, and we will be back once we're close to there. So in the meantime, we will go to a music break. This is Radio Serena, the 90s, oldies, and a whole lot more.

0: It's Radio Serena, and we're here at our first stop. We're going to go get some food before we do anything else. And we're walking into Port City. This place is usually extremely noisy and extremely loud. So here we go. Yeah, the atmosphere in this place is wow, yeah. It always has been. It always has been.
1: We're gonna have to ask what they have because I cannot leave the venue.
0: Yeah. Oh, that's right. I forgot. Yeah, because I know what I want, but like.
1: Yeah. The menu is too small for me. I can zoom in on my phone, but.
0: Right. Yeah. Oh, no, that's fine. Oh, I'm just gonna have them make me a sandwich. Oh, I just want, if they can do it, I think they can do it. I just want a turkey with mustard and salsa. That's what I'm getting.
1: I think I'm gonna get the Italian grilled cheese probably.
0: Oh, that sounds good. That sounds good. Alright, so it's as I said, we are this place is really loud, and usually like there's a big line of people. They have a lot of things here. And yeah. So tell you what, now that you've got a sense of this place, we're gonna break, we're gonna go back to music, okay? And then I will be back once we've had our food. Once we're eating our food, okay? I'll be right back. This is Radio Serena, Bob, play promo 4821, thanks.
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It's Radio Serena, and we're still here at the Port City Bakery, like the noise shop. Oh my God, it's so loud. And we just got our food. I got a turkey sandwich, and Jay got his Italian thing. Oh my God. Now see, that is perfect. Oh, that is a sandwich. Oh, now honey, that is a sandwich. I love deli shops. Unfortunately, the big deli shop that was around here closed a while ago, and it's permanently closed. It makes me really, really sad. But we are here. We're enjoying our meal. Actually, what did you get? What did you get me to drink, honey? Thank you. Oh, I don't mind that. I don't mind that. But let me just. Yes, this is exactly. This is exactly what a big shop should be. All right. So, we are, we're going to go back to music. This is, yeah, I got it. This is Radio Serena, and we'll be right back.

0: Radio Serena, and we are now entering the area where the Coffee Connection is, and we're going up a ramp, and we're about, we're about to go in. This used to be the old coffee nook years and years ago.
1: Smoke over here, there.
0: We're in. All right. Okay. Now, do I want a hot or an iced coffee, Jay?
2: I think a hot coffee would be nice with the weather.
0: Yeah, I know, right? Me too, right.
3: Hello.
0: Hi, honey.
3: How are we today?
0: Good, how are you?
3: I'm good. What can I do for you?
0: Well, I don't know. What do you have? Like, okay, do you have any really cool, like, exotic hot coffees?
3: Just like the hot coffee itself? You thinking like a latte or anything like that?
0: Yeah.
3: Because we do right now, our flavor of the day is a banana Foster.
0: Okay. Stop. Say no more. Stop.
3: All right. What size would you like of that?
0: Do you do medium or just?
3: We can do medium, yeah.
0: Okay.
3: About that for here or to go?
0: Oh God, for here, please. I don't want to go back out into the cold.
3: That is fair.
0: Please.
3: Any room for cream?
0: Oh, cream and sugar and lots of other sweet stuff and flavoring and yeah. Can't do this without flavoring.
2: I bet I'll probably just put the flavoring.
3: The cream and sugar are behind you. Would you like me to add it for you?
0: Yes, please, honey.
3: Absolutely.
0: It's going to be a lot easier if you do.
3: Is half and half okay for your drink?
0: Yes. Yeah, let's do that.
3: Okay.

0: And they're currently working on getting our thing. And ooh, the Sundays are playing now. Okay. No, it's not the Sundays. It's the cover version of... Oh.
1: Yes, unfortunately, I never know with this station if they're going to play the original or some strange other version.
0: Yeah, that's what they... Yeah, well, if you've got it on... If it's Pandora or Spotify, like, that's what they do. They'll pull up the weirdest stuff.
1: Absolutely.
2: Could I try the same pot of coffee?
1: Absolutely, yeah. Also cream and sugar?
2: Yes, please.
0: Oh, yeah. This is food radio at its best.
2: When we're about to go sit, I'm going to carry your coffee just in the regular coffee cup, by the way.
0: Okay. Oh, thank you. Yes. Oh, thank you. So we will be right back.
3: Black.

0: 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Oh, it's nice and warm. The cup is nice and warm for a spring day like this. Mmm. Oh, it literally does taste like banana. Oh, my word. Mmm. Wonderful and lovely.
1: Thank you so much for listening to the show. We're gonna get back to some more music now, and thank you to Bob for running the board. This is Radio Serena, the 90s oldies, and a whole lot more, and we'll catch you next week.

0: Radio Serena, the 90s oldies, and a whole lot more new music right there from Olivia Rodrigo. That is Drop Dead. Bob Cavanaugh here in studio running the board. And as Serena was walking back...
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1: Here's something special for all the people that love New York, and especially the Knicks. Here's Frank.

0: little town blue.
1: Got a huge parade going on in New York, Irene. I'm from upstate. Irene's from downstate. But this is fantastic. Let's say it's probably the biggest parade anybody's ever seen.
2: I'm sure that's what the Knicks fans think.
1: They love it.
2: It's going to be great.
1: And also, we've got a great show today.
2: Yes, we have a great show today. We have our VSO officer out of Franklin County, Jason Murray. And Jason always has very good information for our veterans. So I hope you all stay tuned for that.
1: Ken's a DJ at the Desert Open. He's been everywhere as a disc jockey. And he does a fantastic drop in the second hour. You got to hear it. It's fantastic. And as Irene said, these Knicks fans are going crazy. And you wanted to do what, Irene? You wanted to start with what?
2: I wanted to start the show off with something that's going to heal all of your souls. And that is the Rolling Stones with
1: Let It Bleed.
2: So let's go with the Rolling Stones.

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1: Have a ball in the land down under.
2: Ever want to ride a kangaroo?
1: Make kangaroo stew?
2: Stand up and holler while you cuddle a koala?
1: Dress in a nightgown and walk upside down?
3: This is nice, isn't it?
1: Well, matey, I've got news for you. Come our time, make a date with Sydney.
2: That's a no-no.
1: That's in Australia.
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5: Now, the musical Hair is showing down there, so if you get a chance to go down to Sydney on R&R, suggest you drop by and see it. I saw it 2 weeks ago. Fantastic. Just utterly fantastic. Here's Stevie Wonder. 82 degrees in downtown Da Nang. If you're out there driving on convoy tonight, drive very carefully.

0: Here is Eric Burton and War, Spill the Wine.
1: Yeah, Irene, that song is especially for you. Spilling the wine.
0: Please, my.
1: You do that once in a while, I gotta admit.
0: Well, taste it good.

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And just before she drank it, she

0: We got Jason Murray on the Joe today. Jason Murray is a VSO, that's Veterans Service Officer for Franklin County, New York. I consider him a very important team member in Cup of Joe because he gives us veterans updates every week on what's going on. And Jason, you got a pretty important update this week.
1: Thank you. Yeah, I thought it'd be good to talk about an area with general wear and tear claims specifically that trip veterans up a lot during compensation exams. So when it comes to things like back claims, knee claims for your issues with your hips, a lot of that is going to be rated on your functional loss of range of motion. So pain and loss of range of motion. And for the compensation exam, that's exactly what that examiner is going to be looking for. They should be measuring the degrees of flex, how you can move, and everything like that. One common thing we see is veterans getting chronically underrated for these conditions because they try to push as far as they can, or they will allow the compensation examiner to talk them into pushing further than they should. And what I mean by that is that pain on motion is functional loss of range of motion. So if you're, say, having your back examined and they ask you to bend forward and try to touch your toes as far as you can, and you push it as far as you can and ignore the pain, you're not being true and honest to yourself in that compensation exam because the pain would have limited your range of motion at home to a more severe extent. So in those compensation exams, what I always recommend to veterans is you do exactly what they're asking, but as soon as you feel that pain, you stop and verbalize that to your compensation examiner. I can bend this far forward, but I'm in pain now, and I worry that if I bend further, I could cause permanent or worsen the damage I have. Then let it go from there. Don't let them shortchange you. I've had veterans come in my office and tell me the compensation examiner went as far as to put their hand in between their shoulder blades and assist them with trying to reach their toes to see if they could. This is not okay. It is not a common practice. This is not what a medical professional should be doing. And you should not allow that in your compensation exams because what's going to happen is they're going to record the degree you can bend over as all the way to touch your toes, and they're going to give you an unfair rating based off of a less severe condition.
0: Jason, that's very valuable information for our veteran audience. And listen, as always, thank you. Every week you're here, we really appreciate it. And as you and I always say, welcome home, brother.
2: Well, thank you. It's great to be here, and I always welcome the opportunity.
3: Mike, I'd like to play Bill Withers' very powerful song that he did. It's called "I Can't Write Left-Handed."
4: We recorded this song on October the 6th. Since then, the war has been declared over. If you're like me, you'll remember it like anybody remembers any war. One big drag. A lot of people write songs about wars and government, very social things. But I think about young guys who were like I was when I was young. I had no more idea about any government or political things or anything. And I think about those kind of young guys now who all of a sudden somebody comes up and they're very law-abiding. So if somebody says go, they don't ask any questions, they just go. And I can remember not too long ago seeing a young guy with his right arm gone. Just got back. And I asked him how he was doing. He said he was doing all right now, but he had thought he was gonna die. He said getting shot at didn't bother him. It was getting shot that shook him up. And I tried to put myself in his position. Maybe he cried. Maybe he said,

0: You know, Mike, I just recently got reunited with a friend of mine from high school. Her name was Becky Pachano, and then she became Becky Pachano DiIorio. Her and her husband, her late husband, Tom DiIorio, were big blues fans, and Becky still is. And she put me on to this Bill Perry. So I put him on the playlist, found a song that I really liked, and it's called Waiting for My Luck to Change.
1: Yeah, when you were telling me that you'd like to play, he's a great, matter of fact, he's a great blues guy. And as Irina was saying, we went down this playlist and we seen this as Waiting for My Luck to Change. And I played that song, and what was amazing about it, he talks about his best friend's son dying in Iraq. That's almost like deja vu, isn't it?
0: Sure is, Mike. I think it's destiny. But this song is for Becky Pachano DiIorio.

I'm Army Captain Chris McNair. When I'm not in my DeLorean traveling back to 2011 to be on Freedom Radio AFN Iraq, I'm listening to the veterans on Cup of Joe.

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1: And doing me a favor, and how about popping some hot wings in for him? Buffalo wings, that's a northern thing, everybody, but man, I love my wings.
0: Michael, here's another Michael that's going to bring a song into the second hour.

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And, you know, our mission statement is the healing power of music. 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

0: Hello, everybody. 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

0: Cubba Joe's got our favorite person, the only rock and roll guy I know that knows it all. Doug Bradley, Country Joe's a friend of yours, and we just played Agent Orange. And there's still a lot of veterans out there that need to really look at that, at least go to the VA or wherever and get themselves checked up, because I know there's a lot of people that are pre-diabetic, they're going to go diabetic. And if they've been exposed to Agent Orange, they need to check that stuff out. What do you think?
1: Michael, you're taking the words out of my mouth, man. Why are you talking to me? you just gave my line. You know, the great thing about Joe is everybody remembers him about Feel Like I'm Fixing to Die and all that, and the pushback on that song, which he meant as gallows humor. He is a guy who cares about Vietnam vets, and has done a lot of music and a lot of support and a lot of benefits, raised a lot of money. And he nails it in that song. You know, sure, that's us in Vietnam. I was exposed to Agent Orange. I had prostate cancer. You know, that's one of the effects. Diabetes, you know, blood diseases, you know, other kinds of cancers. Get yourself to the VA, Vietnam vets. If you got, you know, you were there, you were exposed to it because they defoliated a country, a jungle. And, you know, younger vets too, Mike. And I know you get some that listen to the show. There are toxic things that, war is toxic, period, but in Iraq and Afghanistan, you know, in the first Gulf War, hey, if you got a health issue, get to the VA, get it diagnosed, and get the support you need from the country that sent you into harm's way.
0: Doug, that's great information, and there's just so many things out there. You know, we're Cup of Joe Radio, and we play the music, and that's what you and I do, and we love it, but also we need to get this information out to veterans also.
1: And some of that message is in the music, Mike, in that song and other songs. Yes. I mean, we could do hours of music about, you know, war, what is it good for and what happens.
0: Well, listen, I'm going to hold you to that next week. We'll do another drop. What do you think?
1: Anytime, my friend. Welcome home.
0: Welcome home.

0: You are listening to Cup of Joe Radio. Oh, yeah.
1: Well, I was feeling sad and feeling blue. I didn't know what in the world I was going to do. Them communists, they was coming around. They was in the air. They was on the ground. They wouldn't give me no peace. So I run down most hurriedly and joined up with the John Birch Society. They got me a secret membership card, started off and walking down the road. Yee-hoo! I'm a real John Bircher now. Look out, you commies. Now, we all agree with Hitler's views. Although he killed 6 million Jews, it don't matter too much that he was a fascist. At least you can't say he was a communist. That's to say, like if you got a cold or took a shot of malaria. Well, I was looking everywhere for them gall-darn reds. I got up in the morning, looked under my bed, looked in the sink behind the door, looked in the glove compartment of my car. I couldn't find them. I was looking high and low for them reds everywhere. I was looking in the sink and underneath the chair. I looked way up my chimney hole, even looked deep down inside my toilet bowl. I got away. When I was sitting home alone, I started to sweat. I figured they was in my TV set. Peeked behind a picture frame, got a shock from my feet hitting right up in the brain. Them reds caused it. I know they did, them hardcore ones. Well, I quit my job so I could work all alone. Then I changed my clean to Sherlock Holmes. Followed some clues from my detective bag and discovered there was red stripes on the American flag. That old Betsy Ross. Well, I investigated all the books in the library. 90% of them got to be burned away. I investigated all the people that I knowed. 98% of them got to go. The other 2% are fellow butchers. Just like me. And Al Grossman. Eisenhower, he's a Russian spy. Lincoln, Jefferson, and the Roosevelt guy. To my knowledge, there's just one man that's really a true American. George Lincoln Rockwell. I know for a fact he hates commies because he picketed the movie Exodus. Well, I finally started thinking straight when I run out of things to investigate. Couldn't imagine doing anything else, and I'm sitting home investigating myself. Hope I don't find out anything.

This is Coffee Joe Radio, and time to get the business end of the show out of the way. This set started out with a Bob Dylan classic, the John Birch Blues, followed by some Pete Seeger and If I Had a Hammer. And this is Ken Robinson with Coffee Joe Radio, and today we take a look back at June the 26th, 1962, when a warning light went on the dashboard of the Vietnam War. In Vietnam, American and South Vietnamese leaders were already beginning to see the hard truth. The war wasn't going to be won with barbed wire, body counts, statistics, or slogans. Out in the countryside, where the war would be decided village by village, trust was everything, and trust was already slipping away. Yet, back home in the States, Vietnam had not filled the streets with protests. Not yet. The movement was still a match and not a wildfire. But that summer in Port Huron, students were putting words to a new kind of dissent, words that would echo across campuses, draft boards, and the conscience of a country. From the warning signs overseas to the first sparks at home, this is the sound of America, 1962. Now, take a moment to listen to a second hit by Bob Dylan and the message buried in Oxford Town, right here on Coffee Joe Radio.

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1: Sure is, Mike. I can't believe how fast the week went, and I really enjoyed the show. Looking forward to our July 4th show. We're going to have some great music. I hope our audience joins us. Even when they're at their barbecue, just turn the radio on, and there will be Cup of Joe Radio.
0: Yeah, and blast those speakers, because the tunes are coming to you on a great holiday, July 4th. 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
8: I hear you now, Jesse. But as to what the logical song for you to play after that United Healthcare story is, I don't know. I also don't know what breakfast in America is like this morning, but over here on the front lines, the war drags on. And so the light of this world just grows dimmer. I tell you, I need something to mellow my mind. I mean, isn't life strange when the seventh seal turns out to be just another fool's overture? Unfortunately, and so it goes. This is Doug Dreamer reporting for the Daily Planet.

0: Hello, suicide prevention. You're on the ledge of the 40th floor of a hotel. 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Hello, dial a date. 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

0: Hello, dollar friend. You're miserable and lonely tonight. 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

the Dank Vinci Code, or Toke Story, a weed of their own, Smoking Private Resin, Larry Chronic, Joe versus the Vaporizer, Burner and Hooch, Turner and Hash, You've Pot Mail.

And when the Lamb opened the next two seals, we saw the souls, we saw the martyrs, we heard them crying, we heard them shouting. They were dressed in white, they'd been told to wait. The sun was black, the moon was red, the stars were falling, the earth was trembling. And then a crowd, impossible to number, carrying flowers, shouted amid the hotless sun, the lightless moon, the windless earth, the colorless sky. How much longer will we suffer from hunger? How much longer will we suffer from thirst?

0: John Anderson teaming up with Greek keyboard virtuoso Vangelis.
1: I Hear You Now was the lead single from their 1975 album Short Stories.
0: Also Aphrodite's Child with the Seventh Seal. That was a freaky spoken word acoustic track from their album 666.
1: Kicking off the hour, Johnny Eccles, Arthur Lee, and Love, a tune called The Daily Planet, all about the repetitious and absurd nature of everyday life in the city.
2: You're gonna kill us.
0: Graham Nash followed that with And So It Goes, helped out by David Crosby, Ben Keith, and Johnny Barbeta.
1: And You're Nothing But a Dreamer, that came from our featured group this hour, Supertramp.
0: That one's on Crime of the Century, written by Roger Hodgson, who also sang lead.
1: He said that song just flew out of him one day after he sat down at his first Wurlitzer piano.
0: Supertramp formed in London after Rick Davies broke up with his band The Joint, and Supertramp was originally called Daddy.
1: Crime of the Century, that was a turning point for Supertramp. They shook up their lineup for it. Davies and Hodgson were the only original members left.
0: And next up, we flash you forward to 1979 for a cut from Breakfast in America, their sixth album.
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4: Boy, it's nice out, isn't
5: yes,
4: it?
5: Yes, I think you ought to leave it out.
6: Hey, hey. Meanwhile, the world's largest Dr. Pepper bottle was just unveiled at the Dr. Pepper Museum and celebrates the iconic soft drink first created in Waco, Texas, in 1885. Yes, Waco, Texas. You know their slogan, please say we're famous for the soda.
7: Ha ha ha!

0: Meanwhile, backstage at the concert recently, Snoop Dogg got Ed Sheeran so high he couldn't see. According to Sheeran, the smoking started as a competition between Snoop Dogg and actor Russell Crowe, who were going blunt for blunt for blunt for blunt, and Sheeran didn't want to seem rude. It's not smart, Ed. When these two get the munchies, who in that room do you think starts to look most like a gingerbread cookie?
1: Meantime, in another part of next week's show...
2: Hey, Zan, on

You see, the more at peace you become, the less you tolerate chaos. You stop explaining yourself to people committed to misunderstanding you. You stop showing up in places that disturb your calm. You start choosing silence over proving your point. Distance over forced connection. It's not arrogance. It's alignment. Your energy becomes sacred territory. And not everyone is meant to cross it. Just

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2: Joan Osborne spreading peace and love with a tune written by the blind singer and songwriter, the Reverend Gary Davis.
3: We also heard Donovan with The War Drags On, one of the very first songs by pop singers to directly protest the Vietnam War.
2: Yeah, he released it at a time when doing so was highly controversial in the recording industry. The big record label execs frowned on it.
4: You've got to say, I'm a human being, damn it!
3: Jesse Wells is a modern-day equivalent. He isn't afraid to speak his mind, even if it ruffles some feathers.
2: Right. He wrote that song, United Health, just after the assassination of United Healthcare CEO Brian Thompson.
3: But it wasn't about the assassination. It was about our broken healthcare system in this country.
4: You've got to get mad! My life has value!
2: And we have Supertramp in our spotlight this hour. Roger Hodgson had written the Logical song 6 months before he played it for the band.
3: He said he didn't think anyone would like it.
2: And to accentuate the digital line in the lyrics, the band borrowed a Mattel handheld electronic football game from their engineer.
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3: We had the pleasure of talking with John Lodge of the Moody Blues back in 2022, and he told us how Isn't Life Strange came to be.
7: A friend of mine, Lionel Barth, said to me, John, you've got to buy this piano. It's called the Damon. It's wonderful. And he played it for me, so I bought one, as one does. And I was sitting over dinner one night with my wife, and I could hear this piano playing in my head. And I left the table and went into my front room where the piano is. And 20 minutes later, I went back. I said, I think I've written this song. Isn't Life Strange? And it was a great recording. We recorded on an old 19th century American harmonium. And Mike Pender played the harmonium.
8: Is

can't describe energy, or you can't even describe reality. 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And you feel energy in terms of a multiplicity of vibrations.

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2: Backed up nicely by Nils Lofgren on piano, Ben Keith pedal steel guitar, Billy Talbot bass, and Ralph Molina drums.
1: The Moody Blues at the top, Isn't Life Strange, and our featured group Supertramp gave us the title cut from Breakfast in America.
2: Roger Hodgson left Supertramp in 1983. He never appeared with them again. That was sad.
1: But Supertramp went on with Davies at the helm. They played their last show in 2011, and Davies passed away in 2025.
2: Thanks to Bob Newhart, Stephen Colbert, and Alan Watts for spewing forth this hour's magic dust in your general direction.
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1: Hey now, thank you for hanging out with us. It's your old pals, Schramm and Cash. That's right. 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
2: Hey.
1: Hi.
2: Hey.
1: Happy Thursday. It's actually Thursday. We are rarely live anymore. We're not going to sugarcoat it.
2: Yeah, we got weather and traffic on the 11s, okay?
1: Yeah. You know, I guess I'm probably going to assume after we get done paying for like this cycle of studio sessions, we should probably just wrap up our time in the studio. Yeah. If I'm being realistic, no disrespect to 106.3 WRFZ, but you know, when was the last time we were really even there? It's been like 2 months now.
2: It's been a while. Yeah. Yeah.
1: But hey, we're here. We're still doing the thing. We're live from the comfort of our own homes. So whatever, we're doing it.
2: Yeah.
1: It's good.
2: Yeah.
1: How are you, Cashman? It's great to see you.
2: It's been a tumultuous, we'll say, a couple of weeks. So,
1: sure. But I'm right there with you. Yeah. This show might be one of those like good shows that is also like just sad and like a total bitch fest. Cause I everything in my world is breaking this week. So I'm right there with you.
2: I've got enough
1: going on with like family and this and that. So it's certainly not a contest, but we will get to our weeks here in a little bit. So you'll hear our gripes and our complaints and all that good stuff. We'll depending on how long we gab for, we might have an interview in the next segment. We'll probably get to some scores. Maybe, I don't know. The show is changing because we don't do this weekly anymore. I feel like we have a bit more to talk about in between. I want to say actually one of the very last show that we did was the first time in a million years or ever, maybe for that matter, that we didn't really have an interview.
2: Yeah.
1: Even if we replayed, you know, something, we've always had an interview.
2: Yeah.
1: And I actually really enjoyed it. It felt like we had reasonable stuff to talk about. We got into a little bit of like the messy side of roller derby these days without slinging too much mud.
2: Yeah.
1: But we did get to, you know, we had a great show and we had a great talk, and I really enjoyed it. That was one of my favorite episodes recently, I will say.
2: Yeah, I mean, I agree. And it was like we had so much to talk about that slowly but surely any interview time was disappearing. So, and it's not bad every once in a while to do that. You know, it's not, I don't think it's bad. You know, when we first started doing the show years and years and years ago, we didn't have guests on, at least for like the first 10 or so shows. We did talk more rules and things like that. And
1: sure, yeah, you had like your rule segment. Yeah. And there was like four of you. So when you guys were doing your weeks, it might've went a little bit long.
2: Yeah. Yeah. Well, and I don't even know if we did our weeks, but we did, there was so much action going on that there was like a lot of stuff to talk about, you know? So it was, yeah, but yeah. You know what? It's, you know, I felt the last show, it's like, you know, we got to talk about some serious stuff. So it was pretty cool. And it was like, we almost like interviewed ourselves, you know, you think about it.
1: We've had between the two of us, we've probably had close to like 25 years of a derby career now.
2: Yeah.
1: I think we've got, you know, some reasonable opinions. I'm not going to say they're always the best or they're always right. That's for sure. But I will say, I think, you know, there's a fair amount of for us to say that's like valid stuff. So yeah, I loved it. I thought it was a great show.
2: Yeah.
1: If you didn't check it out, go back and check it out wherever you get your favorite podcasts. Make sure you're liking or following or thumbs upping or whatever you're doing. Share the pages, all that stuff. If you enjoy what you're listening to, you can always leave us a review. That helps with traction and stuff like that too. So don't be shy. Interact with us.
2: Yeah. We might have some new listeners because I was promoting the show while I was up at playoffs.
1: Attaboy.
2: Yeah. You know, so, and it was like, there's a lot of my co announcers, maybe have never heard it or maybe may have heard of it, but now they can put, you know,
1: a face with the name kind of thing.
2: Yeah. Yeah. So, you know, so who knows,
1: you know, we are like promo sluts. I will give us that. I remember, I forget where it was. I think it was roller derby tournament. Or it was one of the events that we had in Cleveland where I pretty much just took over the broadcast and made like everything the roller derby. It was like the roller derby jam line, then it was like the penalty box brought to you by Derby Rocks and this, that, and the other thing. So it was just like literally everything roller derby was brought to you by Derby Rocks that weekend as often as I could get on the mic, and it was a ton of fun. So I have certainly hijacked entire events to
2: Well,
1: promote our silly
2: you know, what's
1: podcast.
2: interesting is I didn't even start by promoting it, but when I was on a stream call, the people in the chat room were promoting it. So
1: Nice. I love that.
2: our friends who listened that were in the chat room, it's like, and then
1: Very
2: people, so
1: cool.
2: people are saying, "What's this Derby Rocks thing spelled incorrectly?" And it's like, "Oh,
1: Well, that's like how the cool kids do,
2: yeah."
1: don't you know?
2: So that was cool. I think that was like, oh, it's probably Johnny Pepper, you know? It's like,
1: Sure.
2: it may have been. So I'll be honest with you. I am not a big fan of reading comments while I'm doing play by play, or even, stream calling a game, because it's very distracting. Okay. You know? And it's like,
1: So,
2: unless I make a huge mistake, you know?
1: yeah, I guess like I also feel like you might be a sensitive fella. So, were people
2: Me?
1: being jerks? Yeah.
2: Yeah, I've had that. I've had issues before. Yeah, when, yeah, yeah. I yes, I'll admit to it, just once. But I didn't like, like lose it. I just kind of like sat there and beat myself up for a while. So that, you know.
1: So, we are typically unpaid announcers, so just kind of keep that in mind that people aren't doing what you're doing, and even if they are, they might have their own way of doing things, but the way that you do things is totally valid too. I almost prefer not to read the comments in a case like that, because if somebody says something, I know me and I have a hard time to not respond or to not get smart or whatever, so yeah. Do yourself a favor and stay out of the chat room when you until you're done, at least.
2: Well, I will say that there during my week I'll talk about reading the I read the stream, and it wasn't, there's nothing bad, but it was like sometimes it gives me a little perspective of like, oh yeah, we're hearing you, stuff like that. It's like, so my commentary is going out there, and the bad dad jokes as well. So, but yeah,
1: Well,
2: so
1: I think it's important to recognize the bad dad jokes. We love the bad dad jokes.
2: without a doubt, without a doubt. But yeah, that, yeah.
1: That's like the cash man thing, you know what I mean? Like, if not for bad hokey gimmicks, sort of, that's your thing. My thing is like being very, I don't want to say dark about it, but I'm not, a ray of sunshine when I'm doing announcing. I'm very matter of fact.
2: Gotcha.
1: Like, Wrecking Bill has the habit of literally telling people if they're doing poorly or not. He'll like call you out on the stream and
2: Oh,
1: stuff like
2: I
1: that,
2: talked
1: you
2: about
1: know?
2: Wrecking Bill the last week, when I was up in champs, or up at the playoffs, because I said we all are telling our stories about working with other people, and I said, I worked with Wrecking Bill, and I didn't have headphones on, and so I couldn't hear what he was saying, but he wasn't stopping. So I had to pick and choose when I was going to be able to get in, And it was like, he
1: I
2: said, oh,
1: love that guy. He can talk and
2: and
1: talk.
2: everybody else said, that's Wrecking Bill.
1: Yeah,
2: It's like they all worked
1: right.
2: with him, so they, it's like, okay. So I think that's that was some fun stuff. It was like, it was neat to, to compare working with other people and seeing how, what they felt. And it was just fun. I thought it was a funny story. I love Wrecking Bill, don't get me wrong, he is
1: No, of course.
2: fantastic,
1: Yeah.
2: and it's like I'd rather
1: No, he's a
2: listen to him.
1: talker. He'll tell you the same thing. He is definitely a talker.
2: Yep, he told me that before we said it. He's like, listen, I'm going to keep going, and it's like, you got to get in. It's like, I got you, okay. And it's like,
1: Funny.
2: but yeah, so yeah, that I had a lot of announcing in the last couple of weeks, so that it's been
1: Good, good. Well, why don't we hop into it, man? We've been talking a few minutes. Or well, wait, let's first take a second, take a beat. There are a lot of feelings, opinions, things continually happening right now. The big thing is like posting anonymous in our Facebook groups. And just kind of saying literally whatever you feel is appropriate, and that's all well and good.
2: Yeah.
1: But it, man, it's a mess right now. So let's just take a beat. remember that we're all human. We're all trying to navigate this sport. We're all trying to navigate life. It is a tough time. So piling on and not being a productive or contributive member of roller derby
2: Yeah.
1: isn't really doing anything. If all you're doing is slinging mud for the sake of slinging mud,
2: If
1: you're
2: all,
1: not really.
2: if all you're doing is posting rosters for teams and say, notice anything?
1: He's not there. We got it. Right. They removed him. Yep. They did what you wanted them to do. So, right. Yep.
2: Oh yeah, I know exactly what you're talking about.
1: Yeah, exactly. So there's that attention you ordered. We talked about you on the radio now. Very cool. So, yeah, it's just like, and this is in no way a like defense of the person or their actions or any of that. But it's also just like you're not being helpful. You're not doing anything to add productivity to the conversation. You're just pointing out a change that people wanted. So whatever, you know. Yeah, that's just one instance. But yeah, there's a lot of not being helpful in derby right now. There's just a lot of mudslinging and a lot of finger pointing and a lot of people in glass houses who definitely shouldn't be throwing stones but are. So keep that in mind. Take a second, take a beat. Try and relax. I don't know. There's way bigger things to worry about than Derby. And this is not to say that some of the problems that we have within Derby are not the biggest effing problems you can have, because they are. So yeah, this is not me minimizing, but also take a beat. Don't post anonymously on Derby Hell every chance you get. It's okay. Not every thought that we have needs to be heard by everybody else, and that's all right too.
2: Yeah, do you ever think someday we'll just do the show where we just burn
1: I hope so. Like I really do.
2: Just burn the place down.
1: Yeah, I'm hoping, you know, whether we do it, you know, soon or in the far future, whenever it is time. Yeah, I'm gonna light that match
2: This
1: and
2: will be
1: walk
2: the
1: away.
2: last show. Boom.
1: Yeah, take
2: Burn it
1: care,
2: down.
1: right? See you when I see ya. If you don't like it, come fight me,
2: I
1: you
2: almost
1: know?
2: thought we had that at one point a couple of years ago, but when we were talking about a team
1: Were
2: in
1: we talking
2: Pennsylvania.
1: in Scranton?
2: Yes.
1: Yeah, that was particularly bad interview. That wasn't our fault though. You know, we didn't say the thing. We just existed in the thing. But again, that's another situation where it wasn't a helpful dialogue. I digress. Whatever.
2: I felt we stoked the fire just a little
1: Yeah, I mean, no, we 100% did. Of course we did.
2: bit,
1: But
2: you know?
1: yeah,
2: Folks, go back and listen
1: we
2: to him.
1: weren't the one.
2: You can find it. Go back and
1: Yeah, it's out
2: listen.
1: there. It's horrific, but it's out there. It's out there. We love
2: For
1: them.
2: though for you new listeners who've never heard of us before, and now this is your first time listening.
1: Yeah, that's great.
2: Who knows? There could be a few out there, so
1: Yeah, there's definitely a few. There's at least a couple. So, yeah, I don't know. With that being said, like, just be kind. We're doing it. Not everything needs its own Facebook post. Not everything needs to be said out loud or typed out. So yeah, I don't know. With that being said, why don't we move? Oh, the weather. Jeez, what am I forgetting? The weather, man. It is crazy. We've been dealing with rain and wind. It's really wild today. But again, we're getting like going from very hot weeks to like a freezing cold week. We went from 90 to 60 again, and it is just crazy. So that is the weather report.
2: There we go. It's a,
1: Tell me all about your week, man,
2: okay.
1: or all about your weeks.
2: It's been a couple of weeks. So the last we talked, I was about to hop in the tracks.
1: You were leaving like the next day.
2: Yeah, hop in the track. Well, I had two things. One, I had to go see Triumph in concert, which I did, and they were really solid. They didn't only drew about 6,000 at Darien Lake, but it was a so they played. They were awesome. They were really solid, and kudos to them. It's fun. I mean, the guy I was with got us down to within the 10 rows from the stage, and thank you, Chunk.
1: Did you just like walk down there? How'd you get down there?
2: I don't know if I should. I don't.
1: You know what I mean? No, I'm not a cop. Like,
2: Okay, so
1: nobody's gonna hear.
2: there was a lady who was a secure, oh, who was a security person who shook my hand, and when my hand came back from her hand, I had a special colored bracelet in my hand.
1: Ah, nice. Very cool.
2: So
1: Yeah, no, we've got some good people who work there.
2: Yeah,
1: I
2: that
1: think
2: was
1: that's
2: very,
1: pretty cool.
2: yeah, a lot of stuff right down to
1: Especially
2: the,
1: for like a show like that when it's like not sold out
2: yeah.
1: too crazy or anything like
2: Yeah, I would
1: that.
2: have cooked up with you if I went up that front that close to the front, because I have a feeling I was never going to be able to get back in there. So I stayed up in the front there. But it was a good show. It was like April Wine and Triumph. I know some old bands that you know
1: I was going to
2: Triumph,
1: say, I've never heard of, what is it, April
2: April
1: Wine?
2: Wine. Yeah, Sign of the Gypsy Queen, take your things and leave. They also did Just Between You and Me. It was like a kind of a rock anthem in the '60s. So
1: Yeah, I got nothing, brother.
2: that's okay. That's why there was 6,000 people there. Okay, so but then the next day, I went to I visited my mom. My mom was in a rehab facility, coming back from I think she might I thought she had pneumonia, but I don't know. I don't think she could have gotten past it that quickly. She did fall a couple times though, and she was at rehab when I got to visit her, and I was like leaving straight for Canada right after that because I had to go to Waterloo, Ontario, for the divisional playoff, WFTDA divisional playoffs, and so.

0: And it was like,
1: well, on the way in, they don't really care.
0: They didn't care on the way back either. I mean, it was a Sunday at 10 o'clock at night, though. But, you know, it was.
1: And you're respectfully, you're like a harmless looking white guy.
0: Yeah. I know. I've got so much going for me. So, sorry. I know that's a bad joke. You're like Gary Goldman or one of these comedians. So, so I got to go up there. I was kept busy. First day, I was involved in, four of the five games that were going on, including calling the first, arena call of the very first game, which was awesome. And then I finished the night by calling Queen City and Vancouver, which was the last game of the day on the stream. That was fantastic. We had, the rankings pretty much dictated where the people fell. And only one team was going to go be to the championships after this. So you had to win the whole thing.
1: Gotcha.
0: And Calgary, like I said, Vancouver upset, it was 11. And in the first round, 11 beat a 5. That was the biggest upset in any of the tournaments so far this tournament year. So 11 beating a 5, you know, completely took. But the Sexpos were also the, I believe, Montreal's B team. So,
1: yeah. And I mean, it's still a pretty big upset. But, yeah, Montreal's B team is obviously better than a fair amount of A teams.
0: Yeah, and
1: one of those B teams that's just unbelievable.
0: Yeah, so Vancouver, because they beat the Sexpos, they got to play Queen City, and Queen City beat them to move on. Queen City had to win. They had to win 1, 2, 3 games to get to the championship. They had won one, and then they played the number 2 seed Calgary in the next round, and 2 seed Calgary was a tough team, man. They came ready. In fact, they won the whole thing. So they beat Queen City. Queen City ended up winning.
1: I was going to say, it's hard to be upset about losing to the team that wins, you know?
0: No, you're right. And Queen City ended up getting third and getting the bronze. And I was so happy for my friends in Queen City. I got to hang out with all of them. I was very happy for them. They got to wear medals. They got to take them home with them. Shady from Rock City.
1: Awesome.
0: Yeah, good. It was
1: in Queen City.
0: Yeah, and so, but the final game was the Montreal Skids, who obviously were the number one ranked team, taking on Calgary, and the Skids lost to Calgary, but it was like the incredible defensive game for the championship. It was, I mean, both those teams' defenses were stifling. It was really some great roller derby, but I got to do some fun stuff. Like, if you may have seen on our Facebook page, I posted Lloyd from what the heck is his company name? He does all the videos and stuff. Lloyd Knox.
1: Squad.
0: What's that?
1: Hit Squad.
0: Yeah, Hit Squad. He made this video about announcers that focused on me because I was doing the first game that day, and it was like a resume video. It was the coolest thing. And it was like, man, I said, you make me look good, dude. You made me look good.
1: Yeah, Lloyd's the best, man. I love that guy.
0: Lloyd is great. He was a great addition. He was like the social media guy, did everything there. It was really neat because if I wasn't working, sometimes I was doing, I produced a few games too on the stream. So I would like keep stats, and I would pass on trends and things like that to the announcers on the air. And I've done that. Bobby Narco taught me how to do that years ago at ECDX.
1: I remember he came up with like the producer sheet. Yep. I remember that.
0: Yep. Bobby Narco taught me that, and I gave him credit for it as well. And but the thing about that is when you were the producer for the stream game, you did the post game interview. And so you had to, as soon as you were done, you had to get up and you had to grab somebody from one of the teams and interview them. And so I did that a bunch of times, and I had some really, really good interviews with people after games. It was like this one Orlando skater, SoCal skater. She was kind of crying because we were talking. I talked about the game a little bit, and she goes, you know, I've been in this sport for 20 years, and this is the first time I ever made the playoffs. And she was like getting weepy. And as soon as we got done, Lloyd's like, that's exactly what we want for this stuff. So, so I got to do some stuff like that. Was cool. It's not, nobody handed me questions. It was all things I had to think about, you know, before

0: And, you know, doing this show.
1: You got plenty of experience.
0: Yeah. I was going to say, doing this show, we ask a lot of things. So it's like, but yeah. So
1: did you have like a favorite, what was your favorite game that you worked on?
0: I think, I don't know. There were so many good ones. I really enjoyed Orlando and Angel Rocket Queens. That was the very first game I did on the arena call. Sure. And that was one of my favorites. But I also really enjoyed any time I could call Queen City. And I was involved, I think, in two of the calls on that. I definitely did the stream on their first game against Vancouver, which was the last game on Friday. And I think I did the arena call against Calgary, which it's disappointing because it was really a blowout, you know, unfortunately. But like
1: it happens sometimes.
0: Yeah.
1: You know, especially with some of those like buys and how it all shakes out and things like that.
0: Yeah. So I think. Yeah, I think that I mean, every game was a blast, and I was happy and appreciative of every game I could do, and there were so many cool people I'd never met. I knew two people who were announcers of the
1: which two
0: that would be Lightning Slim from Tri-City, and Lightning Slim had pretty much I think been retired until he came back, and then PR Mageddon, who is from Big Easy down in New Orleans.
1: Have we had them on the show before?
0: We've had neither of them on the show before. And Pierre Mageddon, it was his first time being a tournament head announcer. And so,
1: nice.
0: Yeah. And so, and I'm glad I met Pierre at ECDX years ago. And, and that's how we called the game together and we clicked. And so he knew kind of what I could do. And so, which was great. Sure. And then the other announcers were, there was two from Texas and with a wrestling connection. One of the announcers, Shady, her name was Shady as well, actually is a part owner of an independent wrestling federation in Texas that my friend Rob, who I do the pain clinic with, knows of.
1: That's pretty cool.
0: Yeah, there was a lot of neat connections, you know. And it was, you know, I got to announce with a lady who was from Calgary, one from Montreal. It was
1: all over the place.
0: Yeah, there were some very young announcers who really did great jobs. This might be their second or third year doing it, and they were brought in. So it was a blast. I appreciate everybody. Everybody was so nice, and we all complimented each other. And it was a lot of work, you know. It was like every day, I got one game off on the last day, and that was the final game. And so I got to watch that. And that was, you know, just a fantastic game to, you know, and I would love to have called it, but man, I definitely enjoyed watching it. And it was, that was just a great weekend. It was so much fun. I hated to go home, but I had to, cause I had to go to work the next day.
1: Yeah. What else are you going to do? Right.
0: Yeah. You know, it's crazy. It's up there. It's up, you know, they're just not that far from Toronto, and it's like World Cup fever up there big time. They have signs above the street saying, beware traffic, try to carpool cause of the World Cup, you know, cause it was just starting less than a week after we were there. So, it was a great experience. You know, I don't think I ate much the whole weekend, but they provided the food. Tri-City were great hosts. They had a room full with a table that they kept replenishing with food every like 3 hours or something.
1: Sure.
0: And if I need something to drink, I get something to drink there. Good. And yeah, it was just a wonderful experience. And, you know, who knows? I mean, it could be the last time I do a playoffs, because I don't know if they're ever going to be this close again. But I will say that the announcers were like, you come and do this tournament. In fact, the head announcer of the MRDA/WFTDA Super Weekend is still looking for announcers. And it was pushing us, you know, to come down to Dallas to do that. And it's like, oh, that I would love to. But, man, I think that this tournament is the only thing I'm going to be doing in the postseason, but I would love to, if I suddenly,
1: hey, you never know if you don't apply.
0: No, you're right. But it's like, if I suddenly say won the lottery, you know, there's a good chance it could happen.
1: Well,
0: but
1: do you play the lottery?
0: I do play.
1: I had that conversation the other day.
0: Yeah. I do play once in a while, but it's like, you know, it's only when it's big money, and I know it's the chances are less. So, but yeah, that was it. That was just a great weekend. I really felt, you know, the funny thing is I was having some teeth problems before I went up, and I didn't have anything the whole weekend I was there. I had no issues.
1: Well, that's great.
0: Yeah, I had no, you know, I have no issues. Of course.
1: You gotta tell me what this comment was or whatever.
0: What's that? The
1: You mentioned like the chat. What happened in the chat that upset you, or what was
0: oh,
1: that?
0: okay. So that was from the first, this first, this was from the juniors tournament that was in January. And
1: Oh,
0: I think I
1: okay.
0: may have mentioned this before. I was talking about, hey, if this game gets done, we can watch the Bills game, because it was like a game that was should have been done by 4 o'clock and the Bills were playing.
1: Sure.
0: And they said, why don't you just shut up and go watch the Bills game? We don't need to hear you, or something like that. That's the
1: Oh,
0: comment.
1: I mean, yeah, I would have been like, okay, cool, right, like, all right, I will.
0: I was like, I wasn't going to leave. I was just kind of like,
1: Obviously, but
0: yeah. So that was the comment. That was back in January. I might have mentioned it before, but
1: oh, I thought it
0: yeah.
1: was something from this past weekend.
0: No, the only thing from this weekend that I saw that was a comment was people knowing who I was. So that was, I did not
1: Oh,
0: look.
1: so it's good stuff. You weirdo, I thought something got it said this
0: No,
1: past weekend.
0: I did not. But I didn't look at it either. See,
1: Oh, I gotcha.
0: I didn't realize it, but I had a free I could have watched the playoffs with the chat rooms and everything all weekend, but I didn't, because they sent us an email saying, oh yeah, and if you're working it, you have free access to the videos and everything of all the games. And so I didn't, I may have seen that, but I might have just put it out of my mind, because I don't think I really want to look at, but they'd have to look at the chats on their phones while we were doing the commentary on the game.
1: Gotcha.
0: So it's like, I don't need another distraction. I'm already, you know, two sheets to the wind are now. I mean, my brain's fried already just trying to, say what I'm seeing in front of me. So, yeah, I tried not to, but you know, I'm sure there were some nice things in there. I'm never going to go back and look at them either. So coming back, so there, now I'm coming back to the country, and I had to go back to work, and then I got the worst toothache like crazy,
1: Right.
0: coming back. All of a sudden, it started bothering me as I was driving back. And I went to work on Monday, but it was just bothering me the whole day. And so I took Tuesday off, and then Wednesday I went to see my dentist, and he ripped it out of my mouth, because it was like, it's one I've had problems with before. And so it's like, so now it's not in pain anymore, so that's great, but I
1: That's
0: went
1: good.
0: you only rip so many out before you start looking bizarre. Thank God it was in the back. But yeah, so that was, and then my mom came home that week after I had my tooth taken out, but my brother ended up going to the hospital, and he ended up having bronchitis or something, and he was hospitalized, and he didn't come home till last
1: You
0: Monday.
1: guys just can't catch a break sometimes,
0: Yeah,
1: huh?
0: I've been up there way too many times. So I'm kind of shooting forward to last weekend. Last weekend, we had a double header, Rock City Roller Derby at the Dome, the Minette Hall. It was Steel City was coming to town, and Steel City's A's and B's. Their B's are the Blitzburg Bombers, it's their 20th year. We were going to have them on before, and I felt like I dropped the ball big time on that. And
1: I mean, you still can.
0: I'm sorry,
1: They're
0: Allie McKill, because I talked to her at the game. And I didn't really like try. I didn't bring up that like we had set them to come on, because they were going to come on with a bunch of skaters to talk about their 20th year and everything. We
1: right.
0: can still do that. That's true. But I felt bad, because it's like it got, just last week with all the things that were going on, I just didn't have time to do a show last week. Having my tooth taken out, being, I was sick for a day because I was in such agony from it. And then, and then my mom coming home and stuff like that. So nevertheless, I don't mean to complain about anything. I'm
1: No,
0: happy.
1: it's all good, man. You got enough going on. I get it.
0: I am happy, and doing fantastic now. Mom's home. My brother's home as well. He's home finally. So, and they're doing great. This has been a big week. I had last Friday is like probably the most intensive day of work for the full year. It's Flag Day, where I have to play roadie for three. I have to break down and set up three different sound systems during the day as we go from school to school, doing this sing-along program with a K-3 students for like 8 to 11 songs. And so that was, having the week I had last week, and that's how I ended on Friday, was doing that. I was spent when I got out of work on Friday. There was just I wasn't doing anything. I was like, but everything went well with that, so thank God. And then of course, that Friday was the last day of school for seniors. And so now school ended technically this past Tuesday for every, or the high school at least did. And I still have another week of school with the K through eighth grade. So, but it's been kind of busy, but now it's going to slow down a little bit for summertime, at least a little bit.
1: Right.
0: But this weekend is graduation, and I'm going to be a marshal at the graduation. I got nominated by somebody, and that means nice. I get to wear a gown and a hood, they call them, the things.
1: Sure.
0: And it's on Father's Day, which my daughter's not too thrilled with me because she's been doing the Father's Day breakfast thing for the last couple of years, and I haven't had graduation on Father's Day the last couple of years. But we're going to go, we're going to get together, and my son's going to cook out for us on Sunday night. So I'm looking forward to that. And I got to tell you, now, I'm sorry if this bothers anybody. This is like the worst thing I've ever seen in my life in the year or two, 10 years. Okay, this is a terribly sad story. I'm on my way, and that's nothing that happened to me or anything. I'm on my way last Saturday to going to Rock City to get set up for the games and everything, and I'm coming down one of our major highways, 590 South. I'm just about past Empire Boulevard, and I see a dead duck on the expressway, and I see four, 14 babies being flattened by cars on the highway, and there's nothing we can do about it. It's like the mother must have like walked the kids out in the middle of the highway and got hit. And it's like they were running in every different direction, and they were just getting run over by cars. And it was just like horrifying.
1: Yeah. Keep that to yourself next time.
0: Yeah. Josh. Sorry.
1: That's a bummer, man.
0: Yeah, I know. That is a bummer. And that's on my way to the game. So it's like, oh, God, I just saw the worst thing ever.
1: Yeah.
0: Yeah.
1: No fun.
0: Yeah, I know. That's a bummer. So, but I don't know if I was going to tell that story or not, but it's like, if I'm a jerk there or anything. I might just cut it out in the long run, you know, but
1: it's funny.
0: I've talked an awful lot. So,
1: man.
0: How about you? Good. How have you been doing the last couple of weeks?
1: Good. Always busy doing a bunch of stuff. I don't know, in no particular order. In some particular order, I guess. We went to the Spencerport Carnival going back a few weeks. We went and met H&L and Luna, and I have Mike, her husband's name is.
0: Yep.
1: So we met them out. They really love Anderson. It's really cool to see them all interact. It was the first time that Anderson's really been like big enough to do like rides, and he can like hold himself up and he can enjoy some of these like little kiddie rides. So he went on a couple of rides. He went on one with Mom, and then he went on a couple of rides with Luna and had a good time. And just really great to see him like being a real human and not just like, you know, a noisy, smelly, sleepy thing that lays there. You know, I will say I am absolutely mourning him being a baby, but it is very cool to see otherwise. So that was a lot of fun. This past Thursday we went, Jennifer and myself went and saw Coheed and Cambria for like the 20th time. I don't know. We love those guys. They're always really good. And what's very cool is they played at Riverworks here. So, it's, a smaller venue. You know, I've seen Coheed play some pretty big stuff before, and being able to see them in such a small venue where you can get kind of up close was really, really cool. It's a general admission venue, which is very cool. The last time I saw them, while I did have like a box, you're still pretty far away even in a box. So always awesome. Coheed is always so good. Working at the bowling alley still, of course, working just a ton as a whole. This week has been, speaking of working, I will say this week kind of sucks. All my stuff is breaking. And then last night while I was at work doing a catering event, like I do sometimes, there, ended up being a huge leak in my transmission oil pan or whatever. So, I had to figure that out and get the car to Monroe Muffler and it is currently in the shop because they couldn't get it worked on today because I just sort of dropped it off on them. Blah blah blah. So my coffee maker also broke this week, so I'm feeling that for sure. One of the most important things in my life is my coffee maker. My phone is old as hell and getting ready to fail pretty much. So I'm having like a very annoying week when it comes to things like breaking on me or needing to spend money, which is annoying. But a lot of good stuff otherwise. Like I had said, we're having a good time at the bowling alley doing that extra work. This past weekend, I got to work the Machine Gun Kelly concert with Wiz Khalifa at Darien Lake. More so of his hip hop than his pop punk type stuff. I'm a fan of Machine Gun Kelly. So it was pretty cool. This was primarily like one of his like rock concerts, so it was him playing guitar and singing and not rapping, stuff like that, but still a reasonably cool show. Always
0: Hey,
1: cool to get to work shows for people that you like.
0: I see Wiz Khalifa came out and did a couple songs with him?
1: Well, he was I think they at least did one song together because they have a song together called Mind of a Stoner.
0: Yeah.
1: But he also was the he Wiz Khalifa was direct support, so he opened the show too.
0: Very cool.
1: Yeah, dude played for like an hour and a half. It was really unbelievable. Kind of shocking. But and he played like 41 songs. Of course, he's not playing all the whole song. But yeah, unbelievable. That's a ton of songs.
0: Yeah.
1: What else did we do? So we went and met Spencer Brown, one of the offensive linemen for the Buffalo Bills here. He is a very nice guy. There was a free card show in Buffalo. And Spencer Brown specifically is important to us because Anderson's Build-A-Bear that has a Bills jersey on it is called Spencer Brown Bear. And I will tell you why that is. And it's mostly just because the Buffalo Bills do not have very creative names that you can like turn into bear puns or anything like that. So there was really no like really funny or really witty names that I could come up with. I even like tried to like Google stuff and like chat GPT it, like come up with like take a look at the Bears roster and then come up with like some really good interesting names, and they were awful. None of them were funny. So we went with Spencer Brown Bear, whatever. So we got to meet Spencer Brown, and we got to tell him that he was ended up being, a relatively important person in our household because of Spencer Brown Bear and so on. And yeah, we got a great picture. He signed a football. I've got a couple of current Bills players autographs on a football that I got in a nice case. So that's pretty cool. I don't know, man. Other than that, it's honestly been kind of business as usual, just working a lot as always. I will say I'm very excited. I recently got tickets for Sarah Bareilles, who I'm a big fan of, who has had some amazing albums. She wrote Waitress the musical, starred in it. She actually just wrote another musical recently that's coming out. Phenomenal. I'm gonna say it's funny to me to talk about seeing Coheed and Cambria and then getting tickets for Sarah Bareilles on the same show, but that is very much who I am as a music fan, so I'm really excited for those tickets. It's in Philly, but I've only seen her one other time, and it was amazing then. So I'm just really excited for it.
0: That's a show you and I were both at that I did not know
1: Oh, the
0: you.
1: fray. Yeah, we like partied in like the VIP thing. Yeah, I got all hammered that night. I think I did a bunch of cocaine that night too.
0: Oh my goodness.
1: But this is going back quite a while. So yeah, it was relatively memorable.
0: I was
1: So.
0: hanging out with a politician and Pete Kennedy drinking free beer at the bar and watching. I
1: Nice.
0: think there was football on. I shouldn't say football. Uh-oh, I don't want anyone to get mad at me, but there was football on the TV behind us, so we were
1: Well, why don't you just go watch football then, Cash?
0: okay.
1: But yeah, I don't know. Other than that, just preparing for our bout coming up here next weekend in Pittsburgh. So I'm looking forward to it. It's been a little while since we've played our friends in Pittsburgh. We had some great battles with them in the past. We had a really strong rivalry going for a while. Not so much now with the size league that they are. You know, they do a lot of higher level tournaments that we're not necessarily involved in. So it'll be good to get after it and play them again. We are going to play their B team, the Zombies. So that'll be a it should be a good game. I'm excited to see how it turns out. There's a scrimmage after that some of us have signed up for and are participating in as well. So that'll be cool to get to play with a lot of our friends and a lot of people who have been on the show. But yeah, right as far as that goes, that's like rounding out our sanctioned games for the year. So
0: Yeah.
1: unless something changes relatively soon, I think that might be it for sanctioned games for the year for us. So we'll see what happens. But yeah, I'm excited. It's been a little while, so we're gonna go down there and we'll spend the night on Saturday, next Saturday, and then we'll stay through Sunday and maybe check out the zoo or go to the children's museum or something.
0: Is
1: So
0: Rad playing with them at
1: yeah, he should be playing.
0: get to
1: So
0: play
1: we'll
0: against
1: see if he
0: Rad
1: shows.
0: there?
1: Yeah, it'll be fun. I mean, Rad's a very good derby player, so
0: Yeah.
1: it'll be fun and annoying to play against him. So
0: He's like family, right?
1: yeah, sort of.
0: So it's like, yeah. Well, that's cool. That's awesome. It's like, that's that. Yeah. And then, July 4th is coming in no time,
1: Dude, it is right around the corner. I'm gonna say I'm turning 40 next month, and I'm having like decision paralysis. I really want to like I don't know what I want to do to celebrate, and then I also still don't know if I'm like going to Summer Affair or what. I'm signed up for Summer Affair, but I don't know if I'm going or not. To be fair, I'm not sure if Summer Affair knows if it's going on or not. So we'll see how that shakes out. I don't know anything, but they've certainly had some setbacks with personnel, internally and externally. So we'll see how things shake out. But
0: It's a little
1: yeah, I
0: bit.
1: am very indecisive. I'm having decision paralysis, Cash. I'm not gonna
0: I
1: lie.
0: was gonna say, it's interesting. Summer Fair, usually they have like the great social media building up to the event and everything, and it hasn't been quite up to par this past year.
1: Yeah, so it's just like I said, sort of like a personnel issue for them. They're sort of going through it right now, and this is, all my love to my friends in Cleveland, but they are yeah, they are going through it. So I'm thinking of them. I love those guys. I know it's not easy. I know, they're experiencing a lot of the same stuff that we deal with up here in Rochester. So yeah, fingers crossed that they're doing all right. I want Summer Affair to succeed. I just don't know if I'm going to be there this year or not. So we'll see how it shakes out. But I don't know. I think we've probably done enough talking. We can slip in an
0: I
1: interview
0: do have
1: or
0: some
1: some
0: scores.
1: songs.
0: I do have some
1: Yeah,
0: score.
1: why don't we hit some scores before we get out of here?
0: Let me go to my scores. So,
1: Yeah,
0: this is
1: sounds great.
0: we have so interest. Check this out. This is from last weekend. This is the closest bouts. There was a branch of the WFTD playoffs going on last weekend, and some of these games are in there, including this first one, which was a 1-point game with Paris scoring 143 over Crime City 142. And
1: Wow.
0: Crime City is hosting the WFTDA championships this year, so I don't think I think that they made the cut to in the playoffs, but that's crazy, a 1-point game. And then we have a Minnesota losing to Naptown 147 to 146. 1-point game, another heart stopper. We had Loam
1: Are
0: beating.
1: you getting arrested real quick? I've seen like red and blue lights flash up on your face a couple of
0: Oh,
1: times now.
0: yeah.
1: Are you watching Cops or something?
0: No, I'm watching. I have TNA on, and there's like flashing lights as someone's coming out.
1: Oh,
0: So
1: okay.
0: I've saw. I should. I try to keep a bright TV because it's like dark out right now.
1: Oh, yeah. No, you're great. It's just specifically like I've seen red and blue lights a couple of times, and it looks like the cops are outside your house ready to burst on the door or
0: I
1: something.
0: didn't
1: But
0: do it. I
1: I.
0: swear, I didn't do it. So we got, like I said, Loam beating Stockholm 165, 161, and then London beating Loam 145 to 137. And we had Hard Knocks 151 over Gainesville 137. Gem City beating Akron 126 to 111. And biggest upsets, we had Atlanta's Rumblebees losing to River Rats 211-135. We had Minnesota beating Madison 166-121. And I believe Toulouse women's won the WFTDA

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1: Hi.
2: Hey.
1: Happy Thursday. It's actually Thursday. We are rarely live anymore. We're not going to sugarcoat it.
2: Yeah, we got weather and traffic on the 11s, okay?
1: Yeah. You know, I guess I'm probably going to assume after we get done paying for like this cycle of studio sessions, we should probably just wrap up our time in the studio. Yeah. If I'm being realistic, no disrespect to 106.3 WRFZ, but you know, when